0: been informed that to start the game, we're only going to have two umpires. We'll get some more details about that coming up in just a bit. But up next, we'll have the starting lineups for you in the first pitch right after this on the Trajan Wealth Rangers Radio Network.
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0: All right, welcome to another Frost Bank Friday here at Globe Life Field. 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Exactly what you unexpected. And leading it off for the Padres, their second baseman, Fernando Tatis Jr. He's followed by the right fielder, Samad Taylor. And then batting third and out in center field is Jackson Merrill. In the cleanup spot, the third baseman, Manny Machado, hitting fifth. He'll be in left field, Gavin Sheets. The number six batter, the shortstop, Xander Bogaerts, hitting seventh. At first base, Ty France. Hitting eighth, he'll be the designated hitter, Will Wagner. Batting ninth and doing the catching, Rodolfo Duran. The starting pitcher, the right-hander, Randy Vasquez. Again, for San Diego, it's Tatis, Taylor, Merrill, Machado, Sheets, Bogaerts, France, Wagner, Duran, with Vasquez on the hill. For Texas, leading it off, the designated hitter, Jock Peterson. Josh Young will bat second and play at third. Wyatt Langford in the three-hole out in center field. In the cleanup spot, the right fielder, Brandon Nimmo, batting fifth. At short, Ezekiel Duran. The number six batter in left field, Alejandro Osuna, batting seventh. At first base, Jake Berger, hitting eighth. The second baseman, Nicky Lopez, and batting ninth and doing the catching, Elias Diaz, with Jacob DeGrom on the mound. Again for the Rangers, Peterson, Young, Langford, Nimmo, Duran, Osuna, Berger, Lopez, Diaz, with DeGrom pitching. We have just two umpires to start the game. Emil Jimenez will be on the balls and strikes, and the base umpire is John Bacon. More on that in a bit, because Jacob DeGrom is ready to get started. The right-hander kicks and delivers, and we get a swing and a miss by Fernando Tatis Jr., and we are underway here in Arlington. That first pitch brought to you by Perimeter Global Logistics. 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The next offering misses. Check swing there by Tatis. Rangers appeal and do not get a strike. And so the count now at one ball and one strike. DeGrom with a fastball misses just a little bit outside here. The Rangers do not challenge. And the count at 2-1. And I guess I need to get into this umpire stuff right away because it's actually going to impact challenges here today. Ground ball here up the third baseline goes foul. And the count now at 2 balls and 2 strikes. So, because of travel issues, a number of the scheduled umpires have not yet made it here to the ballpark. Emil Jimenez, who's on the balls and strikes, was originally slated to be the second base umpire today. The 2-2, check swing, the pitch just a little bit outside, no appeal, and the count to Tatis runs full. Again, John Bacon is the umpire covering the bases. Right now, he's at first base, but we hope that the other umpires show up at some point during the game today. And the first, or the 3-2 pitch, rather, to Tatis misses badly outside. So Tatis draws a walk to get the game started. That brings up Samad Taylor. Well, it's rained pretty much all day here in Arlington, though the sun is out right now. But we do play with the roof closed. Our roof report brought to you by Baker Brothers. So here's Taylor, right-handed hitting right fielder. And he shows bunt, but he'll take this fastball near the top of the zone for strike one. Now, Taylor, one of those guys that he's had some time in the big leagues, but he has been a longtime minor leaguer, but recently called up. And this is just his 11th game since getting called up by the Padres. He's hit safely in 9 straight. All of his starts, he's collected a hit. Checks his swing here on a slider that's outside. And that'll make it a ball and a strike since getting called up. He's batting .343 with a homer and 8 runs batted in. Just underway here on this Friday night. DeGrom with the pitch and a swing and a miss. That on a fastball at 97. And that'll make the count now 1 ball and 2 strikes. DeGrom celebrating his 38th birthday today. And it's also Jacob DeGrom's City Connect bobblehead night here at the ballpark. This couldn't have dovetailed any better as this pitch gets fouled up and into the seats down to our right. And so we'll keep it here at 1 ball and 2 strikes. So anyway, with us starting the game with 2 umpires, each team will get an additional replay review. There's a ball that's hit softly up the middle, and it lands in shallow center for the base knock. Langford in to pick it up. So just an easy swing single here for Taylor as he extends his career best hitting streak to 10 games. That chases Tatis up to second. 2-1, nobody out. Jackson Merrill steps to the plate. And if you're a Ranger fan, I know what you're saying. Here we go again. The Rangers fell behind in yesterday's loss to Minnesota, giving up 4 runs in the first inning, ended up falling 9-3. The first inning has been troublesome for the Rangers all year long, and especially in the just-concluded series against the Twins. Merrill, left-handed hitter, has had a really rough year. Swings here and fouls this one up and out of play left side for strike one, but he's been hitting the ball much better of late. For the season, batting .213, 8 homers, 30 runs batted in. And again, John Bacon, the base umpire now with runners at first and second, positions himself between the mound and second. So he's on the infield turf. Here's the 0-1. And that pitch right across the outside corner for a strike. Nothing and 2 the count here to Merrill. In the opening game of the series against Minnesota, the Rangers fell behind 3-0. The 0-2, swing and a miss. He gets the fastball by Merrill, who strikes out on 3 pitches. That's the first out here tonight. Good spot for a strikeout. And that brings up Manny Machado. In Tuesday's game, the Rangers fell behind in the first inning 2-0. That's the game they lost by the final of 12-2. So in the 3-game series against the Twins, the Rangers got outscored in the first inning 9-0. Here's Machado now, just having a terrible season, coming up here batting 177. He does, however, have 12 home runs. And a swing and a foul tip, that's caught by Diaz. And so strike one here to Machado. Machado, 33 years of age, now in his 15th big league season. And even though he's had a really bad year at the plate, he does come in here with an 8-game on-base streak. DeGrom with the 0-1, swing and a miss. That on an elevated fastball. That pitch was up above the zone. And the count now at no balls and two strikes. These two have met. Machado is 6-for-20 lifetime against DeGrom, plus a walk. Two on, one out, top of the first. And DeGrom with the 0-2. And that pitch just missed. Oh, no, a late strike call. It took Yimel Jimenez a while, but he rings him up on a pitch that just did come across the outside corner. So back-to-back strikeouts here for DeGrom, and that'll bring up Gavin Sheets.
8: Yeah, that one at 98.4, that was the slowest of the three pitches he threw to Manny Machado, revving the engines a little bit to try and get out of this jam. And you know, DeGrom has been one of the best strikeout artists in Major League Baseball yet again this year, and coming up with a couple of big punch-outs.
0: 91 strikeouts for DeGrom now in what amounts to 77 and a third innings after getting both Merrill and Machado. And here's a line drive past Berger out into right, a base knock. Tatis rounds third. He comes in to score. Making it to third is Taylor. It's a line drive RBI single for Gavin Sheets. And the Padres draw first blood here in the first inning. It's 1-0.
8: Well, the Padres doing what the Twins did, not just first inning offense, but doing a lot of damage with two outs. All four runs for the Twins in yesterday's first inning coming with two outs. The game which Trevor Larnach hit the leadoff home run, that obviously didn't come with two outs, but then Josh Bell had an RBI single with two outs. And in the first game of the series, the Twins offense off of Mackenzie Gore in the first inning, which helped set the tone, a three-run inning. All three of those runs came with two outs.
0: So you've got first and third now with two outs, and Xander Bogaerts stands in. Bogaerts hitting 226, and he takes a pitch on the outside edge for strike one. Now, for the course of the season, the Rangers have been outscored in the first inning 59-40, so minus 19 run differential in the first inning. DeGrom would dearly like to keep it a one-run frame, because when the Rangers have given up multiple runs in the first inning, and that's happened 15 times this season, the Rangers are 0-15 in those 15 games. Here's a check swing on a pitch that's a little low and outside, and the count to Bogaerts at a ball and a strike. Bogaerts with 8 home runs, 28 runs batted in. His batting average with men in scoring position the same as his overall average at .226. So one ball, one strike, the count. DeGrom kicks, fires, and this ball is grounded foul left side. So make it one ball and two strikes. DeGrom has pitched very well here at home, much better at home than he has on the road. In his 6 home starts this year, a 3-1 record with a 1.26 ERA. His earned run average in 8 road starts this year, 4.83, so a huge difference. Ready now with the 1-2. The runner from first goes. The pitch is low. Throw down to third. Diving back to the bag is Taylor. Well, they tried the first and third, maybe steal a run deal here, but Sheets will steal second, his 4th steal of the season. Taylor ends up staying at third as the count of Bogaerts evens to 2 balls, 2 strikes.
8: Well, it's a good job by Taylor. He got off as much as Josh Jung allowed him to, and Josh wasn't really near the bag when Diaz delivered the throw.
0: So DeGrom now at 2-2, check swing, the pitch is outside, and appeal, and the base umpire, John Bacon, says no swing. You know, for Diaz, it's an automatic right-handed hitter. If you're going to appeal a swing, you point down to first. But with just one base umpire, he had to look for him. And it's hard to determine whether or not a guy checked his swing, period, even if you're down at first. If you're between second and third, even more difficult. Full count now to Bogaerts. Here's the pitch. And that's outside, ball 4. So Bogaerts draws the walk. It's the 2nd walk of the inning. That's going to load the bases here for Ty France. And time called here as Diaz walks out to the hill to have a chat with DeGrom. Jordan Teagues, the Rangers pitching coach, coming out to be involved in this conference as well. So far, six batters here in the first inning. And DeGrom searching for that third out. And Ty France, as many of you are well aware, did some damage to the Rangers when he played with Seattle. France coming in here batting 245, six homers, 19 runs batted in. Conference over, and now Diaz will get back behind the dish. So the bases are full here with two men out. A 1-0 Padres lead. And DeGrom ready to deal him in here to Franz. First pitch. And he misses a little bit outside with the fastball at 98. Falling behind Franz here at 1-0. Franz has not had much experience against DeGrom. Just 0-for-2 against DeGrom lifetime. The 1-0. And that ball is hit high and deep into right. Going back is Nimmo. He's back to the track. He gets turned around, and it's out of here. Opposite field grand slam for Ty France. Coming with two men out, it's 5-0 San Diego. Home run number 7. France pushes his RBI total for the year up to 23.
8: Well, it really wasn't a horrible pitch. It was over the outside corner, but France did a great job of hitting. You know, 98-mile-an-hour fastball off the plate, or on the outside corner, I should say. He just let the velocity do the work. He threw his hands at it, got the barrel on it, and allowed the velo to let it carry out to right.
0: Will Wagner steps in now, left-handed hitter serving as the designated hitter. Wagner just recently up, 5-for-18 with the Padres. He swings and shoots one the other way. This drops in front of Osuna for the base hit. So he didn't try to do too much there, just put the bat on that fastball, drove it out into left. So since getting the second out, striking out Machado, it's been single, walk, homer, and single here from 5 through 8 in the order. And now the 9-hole hitter, Rodolfo Duran, the catcher today, will come up here with Wagner at first, still two men out. And the first pitch is a late strike call that looked like it may have been a little bit off the outside edge. But nothing in one here to Duran. Duran batting just 159, three homers, six runs batted in. Next pitch, swing and a miss on that hard slider. And the right-handed batter behind in the count at nothing and two. And all on the heels of a really disappointing series against the Twins. Just the worst of starts here for Texas tonight. And a little swing and a dribbler that comes up off the ground and hits Duran as he exits the box. So he's out. Credit to put out to Elias Diaz. And that's how the top of the first ends, but not before the Padres get 5 runs in the inning on 4 hits. They leave a man, and after a half an inning, Padres 5, Rangers coming up on the Trajan Wealth Rangers Radio Network.
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0: Well, welcome back to another Frostbank Friday here in Arlington. Rangers again have their work cut out for them, down 5-0 before their leadoff batter steps into the box. And it's Jock Peterson serving as the DH. Jock coming up here batting 242, 9 homers and 25 runs batted in. Going up against the right-hander, Randy Vasquez. Vasquez, more wins than any other pitcher on the San Diego staff. He comes in here with 6. And his first pitch to Peterson is in for a strike. Vasquez 6-4 with a 3.63 earned run average, making his 15th start of the season, his second career start against the Rangers. He pitched against Texas on the 4th of July last year in San Diego and put forth a quality start. So Rangers seeing him for a second time. Leo 1. And that's over the inner half for a strike, so nothing and 2 the count to Peterson. Vasquez, in his 14 starts, 74 and a third innings, 76 hits allowed. He's walked 22, struck out 58. Opponents are hitting 268 against him. Here's a roller to first, booted by France. He recovers, throws to Vasquez covering, and it goes in and out of his glove, and Peterson is safe. Well, France booted that, but not far enough away to where he didn't still have a play. So he went to his right, picked it up, and he hit Vasquez in the glove, and Vasquez simply didn't catch it.
8: I don't mean that this disrespectfully to the amazingly talented fans in the ballpark. That kind of looked like if you picked 2 random fans and had one on the mound, one at first base, trying to field a ground ball.
0: That's exactly what it looked like. There's got to be an error to somebody there as Josh Young stands in and takes a pitch low and away for ball one.
8: Yeah, the error charged to Vasquez, as it should be.
0: Okay, and they're actually going to credit France with an assist, which, of course, if Vasquez had caught it, he would have gotten an assist, so he still gets it, despite the fact that no out is recorded. This next pitch is high, and the count to Young at 2 balls and no strikes. Just made for a hasty, much hastier play than necessary when France booted the ball. The 2-0, and Vasquez delivers high. So make it 3 balls and no strikes. Vasquez, fastball cutter pitcher, also has a sinker, a curve, a change, a sweeper, and a slider. So he's got 7 different pitches. Throws his four-seam fastball the most, 31% of the time. And the 3-0. The top of the zone for a strike, so make it 3-1. Well, we have 2 more umpires. We just don't know who they are and where they are. So we'll find that information out and pass it along to you. But we now have 3 base umpires. 3-1. That pitch is outside, ball 4. Josh Young with the walk. And so the bottom of the first, starting like the top of the first, in that the first 2 batters both reach base. And it brings up Wyatt Langford. Langford batting 3rd in the order, hitting 244. 4 homers, 9 runs batted in. So Peterson now at 2nd, Young at 1st. Vasquez with a look back to Jock. He now kicks and throws. And this pitch is popped up near 2nd base. Tatis is there on the rim of the outfield turf. Infield fly rule is called. Tatis makes the catch. We've got 1 out.
8: A 5-run deficit's not easy to overcome. But I guess if you're going to overcome it, the best chance to do so is when you give up five runs in the top of the first, right? Because you have the most outs remaining. If the Rangers don't score this inning, I mean, could they come back? Yeah, absolutely. Sure. But when you get two gifts to begin the bottom of the first after giving up five runs, you've got to take advantage of it for a number of reasons, one of which is, in theory, you've got your best hitters due up to take advantage of those gifts.
0: Got to carve into it, even if it's just a run. This pitch is outside to the left-handed hitting Nimmo for ball one. Brandon batting 256, seven homers, 25 runs batted in. Infield here, playing Brandon to pull. The outfield fan toward left. Next pitch is hit. Deep out into right center field. This ball's got a shot, and it is off the wall. Played neatly by Merrill, rounding third. Peterson, he scores. Young makes it to third. RBI double, Brandon Nimmo. You get one back. It's 5-1.
8: That's the way to do it. And a little bit of bad luck that Merrill played that as cleanly as he did off the wall. Otherwise, Josh Young has touched home. But a great job by Nimmo. And, hey, the Rangers have gotten one back, right? We always talk about the importance of just doing something after you give up a crooked number. But now you've got second and third and one out. A guy in Ezekiel Duran who's hitting just under 400 with runners in scoring position, and you don't even need a hit to get a second run across.
0: Infield playing back at normal depth. First pitch popped up foul into the seats down to our right. Strike one. All right, for Nimmo, that double is his 17th of the year. It's his 26th run batted in. He's got Young at third. Nimmo's at second. Zeke hitting 278 overall. Big swing and a miss here on a fastball. And the count now, no balls and two strikes. Zeke hit his fifth home run of the season yesterday. 37 RBIs, a 370 batting average with men in scoring position. Merrill, the center fielder, shaded well over toward the alley in right center. Here's the 0-2, and that's way outside, and a good stop there by Duran. Coming up out of his crouch to move to his right to keep that one from going to the backstop. So a ball and two strikes now to Ezekiel Duran. The set by the right-hander and the 1-2. And he missed outside badly that time with a fastball. So two balls, two strikes to count. Well, Vasquez, again, good numbers this year, but he's been gettable recently. Over his last five starts, a record of 1-3 and a 5.63 ERA. Into the glove he goes, setting above the belt. The 2-2 is in the dirt and covered up by Duran. So the count runs full.
8: That's a great take by Ezekiel Duran. Pitch that we've seen him swing at often. Hey, Matt, Luis Urueta pipe was ejected by John Bacon in the middle of the first. He gone.
0: All right. Rangers bench coach is out of the game. Here's a foul ball up into the lower suite level on the first base side. We'll keep it at 3-2. I didn't even see that.
8: I wonder if it had something to do with the check swing. Some other incident, I don't know, but yeah, pipe is out of there. I think it's the first ejection for a Ranger this year.
0: This pitch way outside, ball four. Ezekiel Duran draws the free pass, and that loads him up for Alejandro Osuna.
8: Randy Vasquez is a pitch about as poorly as you can immediately after getting a five-run cushion to start your night. If you include the fact that he's the guy who committed the error to allow Jock Peterson to reach. So combine the pitching and the defense, he's just giving gifts. And with Ezekiel Duran, he's up 0-2 in the count, and he loses him with, frankly, three really non-competitive pitches. I thought the 2-2 breaking ball he threw was one that maybe you could get a swing out of, but the three other misses were really bad misses. And all of a sudden, the Rangers have the tying run of the plate after giving up a big number in the top of the first.
0: And remember, four of San Diego's five runs came on the slam by Ty France. Pitching coach Ruben Niebla has been out chatting with Vasquez and the rest of the San Diego infield here. as Osuna steps in. But shop the Sherwin-Williams sale and get 30% off select paints and stains now through June the 22nd. Retail sales only. Some exclusions apply. See store for details. First offering to Osuna at the bottom of the zone. Four, strike one. The left-handed hitting outfielder batting 240. No homers. He's driven in nine. Osuna has done well in these spots. He's hitting 367 with men in scoring position. This pitch low and in. Good stop again by Duran. And the count to Alejandro now at one ball and one strike. So Young is at third. Nimmo at second. Ezekiel Duran at first. One out in the inning, one run in. Rangers are trailing 5-1. Vasquez, a long look back to second, and now the 1-1 pitch. Swing and a foul. Osuna hit that off his foot. Ball rolls about halfway to the San Diego dugout, third base side. And the count at a ball and two strikes. Osuna given some time here to walk out the pain. Now he'll step back in. Really crowds the plate back in the box. Slightly open as he looks out to the right-hander Vasquez, who fires the 1-2 pitch, and it's lined over the first baseman France down the line. A fair ball all the way into the corner. Young has scored. Nimmo's coming home. Duran will be held at third. It's a two-run double for Alejandro Osuna, and the Rangers get back to within a couple here at 5-3.
8: Well, we've talked about Osuna's need to up the slug. Well, not a bad time to do just that. His third extra base hit of the year, his third double of the year, and no matter what happens the rest of the inning, job well done by the Rangers, putting up a crooked number after giving up five. Now, you don't want to be greedy here, but you got your team leader in RBIs at the plate with runners at second and third and still one out. So a heck of a situation for the Rangers to match the five they gave up, but already putting up a three spot. That's a huge job by the Rangers.
0: Here's Jake Berger now, and he takes a pitch over the inner half for a strike.
8: And some really good two-strike at-bats, Matt. That's, you know, a huge key. The Duran walk, Osuna with the double. That's a good job by those two guys with two strikes.
0: Jake hitting 248. He swings and lines one toward the left field corner. It's a fair ball all the way to the wall. Duran scores. Osuna scores. Berger's at second with a two-run double, and we're tied at five.
8: I think the Rangers had him right where they wanted them. If you go back to the Twins series, they give up three in the first game, two in the first in the second, four in the first yesterday. Maybe they should have just given up five in the first all along. Maybe that was the recipe to really wake these guys up. But a great job by the Rangers coming right back and not only getting back in this game, but making sure you don't lose the crowd, right? You don't lose the home crowd by getting these five runs.
0: Nicky Lopez stands in. He takes his hack and misses a fastball for strike one. So back-to-back two-run doubles by Osuna and Berger. Osuna now 11 runs batted in on the season. Berger takes his total, his team-leading total, up to 44. The 0-1 to Lopez. He fouls it back in the count, nothing and two. Nicky batting 283 overall this year. For Berger, that double, his 14th of the season, his 26th extra base hit. So the Rangers have not only responded, but they have drawn level here. We have a 10-run first inning, five for each side. The 0-2 is down and in. So make it a ball and two strikes. Lopez, a homer, five runs batted in. With men in scoring position, he's 3-for-13. Berger now the lone base runner and still only one out in the inning. Vasquez, a look back to Berger, and now the 1-2 pitch. Swing and a comebacker off the foot of Vasquez. It rolls near the third baseline. He picks it up, and he has no play. Lopez is safe with the infield hit. Berger advances to third. The inning rolls on now for Elias Diaz.
8: Yeah, I want to say that Vasquez has to let that ball go through, but that really wasn't him making a play on the ball so much as him being right in the line of fire and I guess having the ball bounce towards him, he just wasn't able to glove it. That right there is a nice break for the Rangers. The rest, Randy Vasquez has done a really poor job protecting this league, and to the credit of the Rangers hitters have done a really nice job. And How about this, Matt? Here's baseball for you. You got two of the three lowest scoring teams in Major League Baseball. For the Rangers, you have their Hall of Fame-bound ace on the mound. For the Padres, their team leader in wins and one of their best pitchers on the mound. In a pitcher's park. And we've got a 10-run first inning with a chance for more.
0: It's crazy. You talk about good hitting. I want to talk especially about that pitch to Osuna at 1-2. Looked like a sweeper that had plenty of late movement that finished out of the zone down and in to Alejandro. But he was able to drop the bat, go down, and get a ball that most guys will swing over. But he made solid contact and yanked it over France and down the right field.

0: Here's the ninth hitter for the Rangers in Elias Diaz, who has been nothing but good at the plate since joining the Rangers. Diaz for the year hitting .300, two homers and eight runs batted in. 5-5 our score in the bottom of the first. Runners at the corners, only one out. First pitch, a slider, swing and a miss. That pitch was below the zone. Strike one here to Diaz. By the way, the first run came in on a Brandon Nimmo RBI double. That first run brought to you by Kubota. All right, time called. Duran goes out in front of the plate. Defense set up here, playing Diaz to pull in the infield. Merrill in center, shading him slightly to go the other way. The 0-1, swinging a pop-up. Duran off with the mask, coming back. He will run out of room. This is just over the screen into the first row of seats behind home plate. And Diaz now behind in the count at nothing and two.
1: Matt, the last time the Rangers played in a game with 10 runs in the first inning, you got to go back to opening day
0: in
1: 2021
0: City?
1: In Kansas City. Yep. Cal Gibson started for the Rangers. Nicky Lopez was in that game. He played for the Royals.
0: The Rangers scored five in the top of the first, I believe.
1: Yep, and the Royals scored five in the bottom.
0: Yep. Throw over to first, and Lopez dives back to the bag safely. So Berger, the runner at third. Lopez at first. Diaz behind, nothing and two. Jock Peterson on deck. This pitch is up and in. I think Diaz was looking away. And that pitch coming up by his chin. And that'll make it one ball and two strikes. Vasquez has now thrown 31 pitches here in the first. Next offering is tight. Up and in. He missed with a sinker. And that'll level the count now to two balls and two strikes. The first inning is now 33 minutes old. As the right-hander lifts the leg and comes home. And here's a little dribbler past the mound. This is trouble. Machado charges. Barehand pickup. Throw to first. Not in time. Diaz beats it out. It's an RBI single as Berger scores to give the Rangers a 6-5 lead.
1: Let me tell you something. You can blindly find a fan in the ballpark, and there's a decent chance they run faster than Elias Diaz. Elias Diaz has like four infield hits for the Rangers in like 2 weeks since joining the club. It's unbelievable.
0: Well, you know, I think we'd have been happy with a three-run response here in the bottom of the first. Hey, you're back in the ballgame, right? The Rangers have now grabbed the lead. And Jock Peterson will bat for a second time. He reached on an error to get this started. Here's a bouncer to first, backhanded by Franz. To second for one. Bogart's return throw to first. Too much traffic. And Peterson is safe anyway. So Jock reaches on the fielder's choice. On the play, Diaz is out. 3-6. That's the second out of the inning. Lopez advances to third. And we will get our 11th batter here in the first in Josh Young. For Diaz, by the way, that run batted in his ninth of the season.
1: Remember, this all started with a bad news bears type error committed by the pitcher Vasquez to begin the inning.
0: Young looks at a pitch that's outside for ball one. There is activity out in the San Diego bullpen. The lefty Matsui now warming up. You hardly ever see any pitcher ever go more than 40 pitches in an inning. As Young sprays this one foul off to the right. And the count now at one ball and one strike. So he's approaching that right now. Vasquez is at 36 pitches.
1: You know that Jacob deGrom's licking his chops in the dugout, realizing he's going to have a chance to pitch with a lead. And this inning's also given him rest after he had a lengthy inning.
0: Yep, the 1-1 bounced to third. Machado backs up on it and then wings it over to second for the force on Peterson to end the inning. How about that? A 36-minute first inning in which the Rangers not only respond but grab the lead. 6 runs in the first. We go to the second. Rangers up 6-5.

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1: The Padres' only visit to the ballpark this year comes June 19th through the 21st when they arrive for a weekend series with the Rangers. 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
0: Six-five Texas, we go to the second. Hey, Jared, it's your turn.
6: Hey, Eric wanted me to text you or tell you, hey, welcome back. First pitch to Fernando Tatis Jr. in the air to center. Langford there, he's got it, one pitch and one out. As Jacob deGrom looks to execute a shutdown inning, he gave up 5 in the top of the first. The Rangers came back with 6 of their own. The 5th time in franchise history, a Rangers game has featured 11 or more first-inning runs in the first time since 1999. First pitch to Taylor. He takes a strike over the outside corner. That game in 1999, you wouldn't be surprised to learn, because a lot of wacky things seem to happen against this team in this ballpark, came against the Orioles at Oriole Park at Camden Yards. 0-1. There's a strike over the outside corner. Count nothing and two. The Rangers put up a run in the top of the first. And then the Orioles decided, we'll score 10 in the bottom of the first. Now, the Rangers did not go on to win that game. They're leading 6-5 tonight. The 0-2 pitch. DeGrom winds and deals. Downstairs, he misses with a changeup. So 1999... Baltimore, the last time this happened. The most runs in a first inning of a Rangers game in franchise history, 12. Back in 1995 against the Angels. The 1-2. So we're going to foul over the netting behind home plate, and the count remains 1-2.

0: Wind up the 1-2. Swing and a miss. A slider gets Taylor. DeGrom with his third strikeout. Two outs. And the top of the second. And pitching on his 38th birthday. I wonder if after the top of the first, he got a cake, blew out the candles, and wished for a six-run bottom of the first from his team. Here's Jackson Merrill. First pitch, breaking ball for a strike. Merrill was the first out recorded by DeGrom in the top of the first. All five of the Padres' runs came with two outs. 0-1. That's low. For the Rangers, none of their runs came with two outs.
1: At this point, I don't think any Ranger fan cares how many outs there were when they're scoring runs.
0: No doubt. 1-1. Swing and a miss, but just a funny way to juxtapose the two innings, I guess.
1: Yep.
0: Count 1-2 to Merrill. DeGrom looking for a really quick and necessarily efficient top of the second. 1-2. Swing and a miss. 10-pitch inning for DeGrom. It's a Pays Online checkout 1-2-3 inning. It's a Matt Hicks shutdown inning for Jacob. A couple of strikeouts. We go to the bottom of the second. 6-5 Rangers on the Trajan Wealth Rangers Radio Network.
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0: 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You're appreciated.
1: 6-5, Rangers leading. We go to the bottom of the second inning. 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Introducing Whataburger's new limited-time hot honey crisp Whata Chicken Sandwich. First pitch to Wyatt Langford in there for a strike from Vasquez. Well, Vasquez in the game by the skin of his teeth. Is that a thing, skin of your teeth?
2: Can be.
1: Okay.
2: This kind of game, you can make up stuff.
1: What's the, I suck at idioms. What's the 0-1? Cued foul. Isn't there something with skin and teeth, and people say it and sound smart, except for when I say it? It is skin of... Okay, all right. Thank you, Ken. Ken Mendez confirming what Matt Hicks refused to. The 0-2. Langford scalds one into center field and hangs up, though, for Merrill charging in. He makes the catch on the run. Langford's retired. Vasquez was maybe a batter or two away from getting pulled in the first inning, but he got groundouts from Peterson and Young, the 10th and 11th batters of the inning, to get out, allowing just the 6 runs. Brandon Nimmo had the first RBI knock for the Rangers, had the first hit after the first two batters reached on an error and a walk, respectively. And he hammers this pitch down the line and right, hooking towards the wall. It's off the wall. Played quickly by Taylor. Nimmo hustling to second. The throw is cut off. Nimmo dives in safely with a one-out double, his second two-bagger in as many innings.
2: Yeah, he's been producing some doubles here of late. But he's got, with his two tonight, he now has 7 doubles over the last 10 games.
1: And neither of these doubles were cheapies. Both balls hit over 100 miles an hour, both early in at bats against Vasquez. This double coming on the first pitch is double in the first came on the second pitch. So here's Duran. He swings to the first pitch and fouls one back. Now, Nimmo coming into tonight, when you look at his matchups against Randy Vasquez, he was just 0-for-1. And the 0-1 is high to Duran. But he's hitting him like he's Chad Pinder against Cole Hamels, who's, what, 7 or 8 for his first 8?
2: It's something ridiculous.
1: Yeah. 6-5 Rangers. Runner at second, one out. Duran drew a walk his first time up, the 1-1. Fouled away. And, you know, we're going to focus on Osuna's two-run double and Berger's two-run double and, you know, the Diaz infield single that gave the Rangers the lead. And all that stuff's important. I'm not trying to rank the successes, but Duran falling behind 0-2 and drawing a walk, to me, was kind of the turning point of that inning. 1-2. Upstairs, count 2-2. You know, the chances of you, forget getting a hit, just getting on base when you're falling behind 0-2, not great. If he's retired, that's the second out of the inning. It totally changes the complexion, perhaps. 2-2. Low and away. Duran lays off a breaking ball, much like he did in the first, to bring the count full.
2: You know, he's been much more selective this season. That was his 18th walk in this, his 66th game. Last year, he walked only 8 times, I think, in 90 games. That gives you an idea. And there's some separation this year between his batting average and his on-base percentage. Coming in, hitting .278 with an OBP of .331. So that's a difference of a little over 50 points, which has not been the case for him in prior seasons.
1: Full count, one out. Vasquez, a high kick in the pitch. Swinging a foul back. Went in on Duran with a sinker. Would have been a strike. And Duran did a nice job of fouling that pitch off. 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
2: Thanks, it did.
1: There you go. Tatis, the second baseman, near the bag with Nimmo leading, and now Duran calls time and steps out. Well, if you're just joining us, it's 6-5 in the bottom of the second. Padres are the 5-run top of the first. Rangers a 6-run bottom of the first. Wackiness. 3-2. Low and away, ball 4. Great job by Ezekiel Duran yet again. In the first, he was down 0-2. In the second, down 1-2. And Duran has his second multi-walk game of the season. And just the fourth of his career. Rangers with runners at first and second. And one out for Alejandro Osuna. Had a two-run double in the first. First pitch here, he takes. It's a fastball at the bottom of the zone for a strike. One. Up and in. Osuna limbos out of the way. The count 1-1. Well, on Monday, across the street, Argentina's playing a World Cup match. I wonder if we have any Argentines in the building. 1-1 inside. It would perhaps be their introduction to baseball. I don't think that there's a lot of baseball going on in Argentina. And they're playing Austria. I don't know how much baseball is going on in Austria. If we have any Austrians, they're probably wondering, what the heck is this baseball sport? This is kind of interesting. 2-1. Swing and a broken back grounder to first. A lot of offense. This final score is probably 35-32. Maybe they decide to come back tomorrow and it's 2-1. Like, what the heck is going on with this thing?
2: Hey, weren't members of the Swedish national team here the other day?
1: They were, yeah.
2: Yeah.
1: Pitch to Osuna. Down and in. I'm super jealous because the English national team went to Kansas City, which is their home base, and attended a Royals game yesterday. Would have been awesome to have them here.
2: Harry Kane's playing for him.
1: Indeed he is. Had a brace on Wednesday. That means two goals. 3-2. Osuna fouls one away. Nice play by Langford, reaching over the railing in the dugout to make a two-handed pickup. So the count remains full to Osuna. Vasquez up to 54 pitches now as we play with just one out in the bottom of the second. And Osuna about to see a seventh pitch. First and second, one out. Here it comes. Swing and a miss. He ends up chasing what would have been ball four on a curveball that broke down and in. Nice pitch by Vasquez for the second out. Runners remain at first and second for Jake Berger. As Jake gets set for his at-bat, let's pause for station identification on the Trajan Wealth Rangers Radio Network.
0: 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The Maverick.
1: First pitch to Berger. Four-seam fastball from Vasquez. Swing and a miss in the bottom of the zone. Jake, who's been this team's RBI leader for the better part of the year, added to his total with a two-run double in the first. Now up to 44 RBIs. 0-1. Swinging a high fly ball to left field, hooking towards the pole. If it's fair, it might be gone. It is. Okada leaping grab by Sheets at the wall. What a play by Gavin Sheets. I think he took a three-run home run away from Jake Berger. Wow, looking at the replay. Holy smokes.
2: It's right at the top of the wall if it doesn't go out.
1: Well, Rangers tried to add to their lead, but Gavin Sheets prevented that from happening with a highlight reel grab. 6-5 Texas, we go to the third on the Trajan Wealth Rangers Radio Network.
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1: Jacob DeGrom's first pitch to Manny Machado, low and away, and the 1-0 is outside. 2-0 the count as we are in the top of the third. Rangers leading 6-5. Gavin Sheets, an extra base hit robbing grab off of Jake Berger's bat. Maybe a home run robbing grab near the corner in left field. The 2-0 strike of the knees. Sheets not in there for his defense, but he was up to the challenge as Berger was bidding for a three-run homer. At minimum, would have been a two-run extra base hit. 2-1, a wave and a miss on a fastball. Count 2-2 to Machado, who's hitting a paltry 176, including his first inning strikeout tonight. An abysmal year for Machado. 2-2. Swing and a miss. Fastball gets him. That's five strikeouts now for Jacob. One away in the top of the third.
2: You know, I'm not an expert on things like just observing bat speed, but boy, his bat looked really slow there.
1: He wasn't able to catch up to the heat for sure. That brings up Sheets, who made the highlight play in the bottom of the second. RBI single his first time up. Left-handed batter stands in, and the first pitch from DeGrom is a fastball just off the plate. Hey, you can vote your Texas Rangers into the All-Star game by registering your vote up to five times a day. For doing so, you'll receive an offer for 25% off select Rangers games after voting. 1-0, just outside with the heater, count 2-0. Go to Rangers.com/vote to cast your vote today. You can't vote for Jacob DeGrom, but he'll certainly be in the conversation. Although that five-run first inning ballooned his ERA significantly. 2-0, strike at the bottom of the zone, the count 2-1. He came into tonight's game with a 3.17 ERA, including the five outs he's recorded since giving up the fifth run. His ERA's at 3.65. 2-1, swinging a foul back. So that's the final out in the first, the three in the second, and the one so far here in the third. See if he can keep sending that ERA in the right direction. With his right foot on the rubber, his left foot just off to the first base side, he looks into his catcher Diaz. The windup in 2-2. Swinging a foul, sent deep down the left field line, slicing to the seats. Sheet stays alive. Our quick trip scoreboard check takes us to Houston, where the Guardians are leading the Astros 3-2. Tatsuya Imai on the mound for Houston. Tanner Bibee for the guards. 2-2. Swinging another foul down the left field side. The Athletics are hosting the Angels later on tonight. Jeffrey Springs and Jose Soriano, a fun pitching matchup there. Seattle Mariners hosting the Red Sox later tonight. Sheets swings 2-2 on the ground to short. Backhanded by Duran. Hustles the throw to first. Gets Sheets. Two outs in the top of the third. So DeGrom has retired six straight. Very nice job of bouncing back. Xander Bogaerts the batter. Bogaerts drew a walk in the first inning. We had just two umpires in the top of the first inning. Travel issues delayed the arrival of the other two, who joined for the bottom of the first. First pitch to Bogaerts is outside. In Bogaerts' at-bat with two strikes, he checked his swing. The appeal was made to John Bacon, the lone field umpire who's positioned between the mound and second base. The 1-0. Outside, 2-0. I don't think Bogaerts went around, although admittedly, I don't think we got a side replay of it. But that's an impossible spot for Bacon to be in to try and rule on that appeal. But he said no swing, and Bogaerts would eventually walk. 2-0. Grounded is short. Not going to walk here. Duran scoops it up on the second hop. Slings to first. 1-2-3. Inning 4 to Grom. We go to the bottom of the third at 6-5 Rangers on the Trajan Wealth Rangers Radio Network.
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1: Well, it's a 1-2-3 inning for Jacob DeGrom in the top of the third, brought to you by Pays Online Checkout. So we go to the bottom of the third with the Rangers leading 6-5. Nicky Lopez, Elias Diaz, and Jock Peterson, 8-9-1, due up for Texas against Vasquez. And the first pitch to Lopez is sent foul out of play to the left. Vasquez, with his toes pointing up the third base line, winds and delivers. Lopez a hard ground ball towards the middle, but Bogaerts is playing imperfectly. He fields at the waist, throws to first. Lopez retired, one away. Time now for our injury update, brought to you by Bailey and Galleon. Bobby Witt Jr. out of the lineup with an MCL sprain, a grade one sprain of the MCL. Bobby can return soon. First pitch to Diaz, misses outside. He injured himself in the field in yesterday's game. 1-0. Swinging a fly ball hit out to right. Taylor drifting towards the line. He reaches out towards the line and makes the catch, so Diaz is retired. Two quick outs. Jock Peterson coming up. Hey, Rangers fans, Budweiser and the Rangers will attempt to break the Guinness World Record for the largest glass of beer poured on July 4th at 1 p.m. in honor of America 250 and Budweiser 250. Come out to the Rangers Plaza just outside of Texas Live to watch Hixie chug some beer and be a part of history. That giggle sounds of a guy who just finished chugging a beer. Better watch out, Hixie says next. So here's Peterson, 0-2. First pitch, fly ball to right field. Taylor back onto the track just in front of the wall. He makes the catch with a few feet to spare. And that completes a 1-2-3 inning for Vasquez. Three in the books. Padres trailing the Rangers 6-5 on the Trajan Wealth Rangers Radio Network.
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2: All right, top half of the fourth inning, and the Rangers lead 6-5. All 11 runs coming across in the first. Here's Ty France, who had the opposite field grand slam his first time up, and he takes a pitch that's off the plate away here for ball one. We mentioned France, who Ranger fans know he's done damage against Texas before, primarily in a Seattle uniform, but you may recall that France actually came up with the Padres and broke into the big leagues with San Diego back in 2019. Here's a wave and a miss at a slider, and the count now at 1-1. But tonight, for Ty France, his 65th career game against the Rangers. 1-1 pitch way outside, 2-1 the count. And that was his 11th career home run against Texas. He now has 11 home runs and 39 runs batted in against the Rangers in 65 games. His slash line against Texas career-wise is impressive. Here's the 2-1 swing, and there's a drive, well hit ball, deep out into left center. Langford going back, so is Osuna, and it's gone. Both outfielders hit the fence at the same time. The ball was right between them. It goes in to the San Diego pin. France, with his second home run tonight, has tied this game at 6. So give him 8 home runs on the year, 5 RBIs tonight to give him 24 on the season. And again, it's his 12th career home run against Texas, and now 40 career RBIs. He has an OPS against the Rangers, at least coming in, just a little over 850 for his career. And that brings up Wagner, who takes a pitch on the outside corner for strike one. Wagner stroked a fastball into left field his first time up. So San Diego now 6 runs on 5 hits. The Rangers 6 runs, 6 hits. Here's a foul ball in the count. Nothing in 2. Fourth inning of our broadcast brought to you by the Texas Lottery, which proudly supports Texas education and veterans. DeGrom ready with the 0-2. He kicks and deals. And a swing and a miss. And Wagner is out on strikes, out on the slider there. First out here in the top of the fourth. Thanks to the Texas Lottery, Metroplex ISD employees can take advantage of savings on select Texas Rangers games this season. Look for ticket specials by going to rangers.com. So 6-6 now. And here's Rodolfo Duran. Duran out. Sort of in a funky way to end that top of the first. This pitch is outside. Ball one. He fouled one just in front of the plate off the dirt. And as he was coming out of the batter's box, he ran into the ball. So he was out immediately. And credit the put out to Elias Diaz. This pitch just on the outside corner for a strike. So a ball and a strike here to the right-handed hitting Duran. Another one of those stories of a guy who has spent so much time in the minor leagues. Had his contract selected from AAA El Paso back on May the 7th, and that's when he made his big league debut. This pitch is outside, and the count now at two balls and a strike. Padres called him up when Luis Campusano went on the injured list, having suffered a broken toe. Here's a pitch that's popped up foul, going out of play right side. That drops into the seats, and the count now at two balls and two strikes. But 11 seasons in the minor leagues in the systems of the Royals, the Yankees, the Phillies, and the Padres. And just getting his chance here at the age of 28 to play in the big leagues. This pitch low and outside. Full count now to the right-handed hitting Duran. Duran, a career 255 hitter in the minor leagues. 3-2 pitch on the way. And that's chopped foul up the third baseline. Well, starting with that out of Duran in the first, DeGrom had recorded 7 consecutive outs prior to giving up the Ty France home run. DeGrom turns, lifts the leg, comes home, and swing and another foul. Duran getting just a piece of that fastball at 96. So it's become a lengthy at bat here. 7 pitches so far. DeGrom had thrown 56 pitches through the first 3 innings, 31 of those in that 5-run first. Now a nod, a turn, and the pitch. And a little dribbler, again foul up the third baseline. Again, this is a San Diego team that doesn't score many runs. The most they've scored this year is 10 in a game. They've done that twice. They've got 6 so far tonight. 3-2. That ball hit on the ground left side. Young to his left, scoops it up, sets and throws, and in time to get Duran for the second out. So 2 gone here in the top of the fourth. Back to the top of the order now. And Fernando Tatis Jr. And Tatis 0-for-1. He walked in the first, flied to center in the second. And Tatis has been primarily at second base ever since Jake Cronenworth went on the injured list. This pitch is outside for ball one. Cronenworth, he got hit by a pitch in a game against the Angels back in the third week of April. And pitch hit him in the jaw. And this pitch just a little bit inside, so 2-0 now the count to Tatis. And Cronenworth stayed in the ballgame and, in fact, continued to play for a while until eventually he got put on the concussion IL. Here's a check swing. No, he went around. According to our plate umpire, Emil Jimenez, Tatis didn't think so. They'll have a few words here. In the count now at 2 balls and a strike. But Cronenworth eventually went on the injured list, and he's been on that injured list now for quite some time. The Padres being very careful as he's had some difficulties since going on the IL as a result of being hit by that pitch. This pitch is outside on the count now at 3-1. So Tatis, who you would normally see in right field, has gotten the bulk of playing time at second. 3-1 the count. Here's the pitch from DeGrom, and it's a fly ball into center. Langford will have time. To his right, now he comes in. And he makes the one-hand grab, and that's the final out here in the top half of the fourth. But the Padres tie it up on the second home run tonight by Ty France. We go to the bottom of the fourth, knotted at 6 on the Trajan Wealth Rangers Radio Network.
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2: All right, bottom half of the fourth inning, and the first pitch here to Josh Young is low and away for ball one. Young has walked and hit into a force play and scored a run. Young, Langford, Nimmo, 2, 3, and 4 in the order coming up here for Texas against Vasquez, who has survived. This pitch is away in the count now, 2 balls and no strikes. The Rangers got to him for 6 runs on 5 hits and an error in the first. An inning in which he threw 37 pitches, but he's put up a couple of goose eggs since as he deals low here and falls behind Young at 3-0. And Vasquez now up to 65 pitches for the evening. DeGrom, through 4 innings, has thrown 77. Here comes the 3-0. And that pitch high in the zone for a strike. So 3-1 now to Young. Young coming off of a 2-for-12 series against the Twins. Both of those hits coming in yesterday's series finale. 3-1. Swing and a foul. That comes straight back. And so the count runs full. Looks like Yuki Matsui is warming again in the San Diego bullpen. He was warming up when Vasquez was being put through the ringer in the first. 3-2 pitch on the way, and that's lined into left, and that's a base hit. Sheets will move to his right, cut it off, spin, and fire it back into the infield. It's a long single here for Josh Young. Well, Young coming into play today, batting .301, third-best batting average in the American League. That's his 81st hit this season. He ranks 5th in the American League in terms of raw hits. And now here's Wyatt Langford. That is the 7th hit for the Rangers tonight. Langford not a part of the hit parade, 0-for-2. Swings and pops one up foul into the seats down to wire left. 4-1. Langford out on the infield fly rule in the first. And then he lined out to Merrill in center to start the second. Langford's bat heating up, though. Hits for him in 5 of the last 6. He's hitting .375 in that stretch. Mixing in some extra base hits, a double and 2 home runs among his 9 hits over the last 6 games. The 0-1 pitch, swing and a miss. He went after a cutter that was probably about 6 or so inches off the outside. And Wyatt behind in the count here at 0-2. Infield playing him to pull. Tatis, the second baseman, up the middle, but not all the way. There's a ball that's yanked foul down the left field line. That one well back into the lower seating bowl. So the count holds here at 2 balls and 2 strikes. Wyatt tonight playing in his 13th game since coming back off the injured list. 2-strike pitch again, lined past the shortstop. Bogaerts out into left center. Sheets racing over. It gets by him. Goes all the way to the wall. Young hits the bag at third. Corey Ragsdale waving him home. Here's the throw home. It's offline. Now a throw to third. And out at third is Wyatt Langford sliding into the tag. But Young scores, and the Rangers go back in front 7-6.
1: Well, it's a great job by Wyatt driving that one and giving the Rangers the lead. Well, unfortunately, the base running by Wyatt after that, I think, is something he'd like to have back. He thought he was going to be able to steal an extra 90, but then hesitated on the relay throw. Had he kept going, he would have gotten into third, kind of got caught in between. But the Rangers have the lead in this wacky roller coaster affair, and they've knocked Vasquez out of the game.
2: So the change being made by Craig Stammen, former pitcher who has taken over the reins here in San Diego this year. Rangers go back in front. Nobody on base, one out, but a 7-6 lead. And as the lefty Matsui makes his way in, we pause for this on the Trajan Wealth Rangers Radio Network.
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2: All right, the lefty Yuki Matsui into pitch now for the Padres. And the first batter he faces, the lefty hitting Brandon Nimmo. Matsui, who started the year on the injured list with a groin injury, didn't get activated until early May, is on for the 16th time. He's 0-1 with a 1.64 ERA. Lefty with the left foot right in the middle of the rubber. Kicks and fires and a swing and a miss on a first pitch slider for strike one. Nimmo 2-for-2, a pair of doubles tonight. He scored a run and drove in a run in the first and then was stranded in the second. So lefty versus lefty here. As Matsui delivers the 0-1, a check swing, the pitch is outside. And that'll even the count now to one ball and one strike. Matsui, fastball, splitter, slider pitcher. He has thrown his four-seamer a little bit more than a third of the time this year. It's a pitch that comes in around 91, 92 miles an hour. Matsui in his third season with the Padres. He taps some mud off of the cleats on the right shoe now. Gets set. And come home with a 1-1. Swing and a miss. Fastball there at 92. And the count to Nimmo at a ball and two strikes. Nimmo struck out twice in his previous meetings with Matsui. Nimmo asking for time. Out for just a bit. Now back in here. Down on the count at a ball and two strikes. A long hold by Matsui. He lets the pitch clock get down to 2 seconds and now fires. And he misses with a slider away to make it two balls and two strikes. The slider, a pitch that he throws a little bit more than 25% of the time. Opponents are just 1-for-18 against that offering. Now the 2-2. And that's right down the middle for a called third strike. The pitch was near the bottom of the zone, but split the plate in two. So we've got two men out and Ezekiel Duran coming up. By the way, the scoring on the double by Langford. He gets credit for a double and an RBI, his 10th run batted in this year. And then he's out trying to advance Merrill to Tatis to Duran to Machado. 8-4-2-5 in the book on the out at third base. Zeke has walked twice, swings here and pops it up foul, going now to play on the first base side for strike one. Zeke scored in the first. He was stranded in the second. Batting here with two out and nobody on. Matsui ready with the 0-1 pitch. Well, he just beat the pitch clock there as Duran fouls one back in the count, nothing and two. Two games remaining in this series against San Diego. We play tomorrow afternoon at 3:05, Sunday afternoon at 1:35. Tickets still remain. To get yours, go to Rangers.com. Now the left-hander bouncing to the set position. Fires the 0-2. It's grounded toward third, but foul. Zeke reaching for that splitter away, but stays alive here in the count, hoping to get Alejandro Osuna an at-bat here in the fourth. Rangers have regained the advantage, lead at 7-6. Matsui kicks and fires. And that's hit hard, but foul down the left field line. That one will make its way back up into the seats. 105-mile-an-hour foul ball. Zeke has been one of the few Ranger hitters that's been consistently good against left-handed pitching this year. Rangers, of course, have struggled against lefties as Matsui delivers this fastball high. And the count now at 1-2. Rangers collectively hitting .238 against lefties. They've been better here recently. Now this pitch misses badly outside, and that'll make it 2-2. Rangers' OPS against lefties here recently has just gone ahead of their OPS against right-handed pitching. 7-10 versus 6-96. 2-2 pitch. It's over the plate but low. So a full count to Duran, who all three times up today has been behind in the count and fought his way back to a full count. Zeke has seen a ton of pitches already in this, his third plate appearance of the ballgame. And we're only in the fourth inning. The set and the 3-2. Swing and a foul as that gets a piece of Duran. Not related, the catcher for San Diego, and he's not able to hold on. He actually got stunned a bit and seemed to be held up there by the plate umpire, Emil Jimenez. Now that hit him directly in the face mask. And he'll get looked at here by one of the athletic trainers for the Padres. So this has been a lengthy at-bat so far. 8 pitches seen by Ezekiel Duran here, who in each of his first 2 walks drew the walk on the 7th pitch of the at-bat. And Rodolfo Duran, still in a crouched position behind home plate, finally taking off the mask. And the trainer just wants to make sure that he's got all of his faculties about him before they continue on here. And now he'll stand. Stammen and the trainer walk back to the third base dugout. And we'll continue here with the Ezekiel Duran at bat. I'm refraining from any musical references, by the way.
3: I feel like we've been there, done that. I'm proud of you.
2: We have. All right, Matsui ready now with yet another 3-2 offering. And time is called. Ezekiel Duran asked for time here. With the way Matsui has been approaching the pitch clock, he's been close to pitch clock violations here since coming in. Pitch clock has been reset. And now the 3-2. And he missed. Down and in, ball 4. Three walks for Ezekiel Duran?
3: Never happened. Career high.
2: So that pushes his season walk total up to 20. Again, his on-base percentage coming in at .331 is above league average. Not by a lot, but it's above it. And it will now go even higher. So Zeke on board at first. Here's Osuna. First pitch, a swing and a foul tip caught by Duran for strike one. Osuna, a big two-run double as a part of that six-run bottom of the first. His double made it 5-3. Rangers got back to within two on that hit. And then he struck out in the second. So Alejandro, one for two. Swings here. Hits one off the end of the bat into left. A base knock. Sheets over to pick it up. Duran speeding to third. The throw is way offline. Zeke dives into the bag anyway. Opposite field single for Alejandro Osuna. And with two men out, Rangers are rallying here in the fourth. Runners at the corners now for Jake Berger.
3: That's just a really nice job by Osuna going the other way. Now, Osuna has struggled left on left. But even with the results being what they've been, and in fairness, he's 4 for 11, but two of those three hits were just ground ball singles. Not the types of hits that give you confidence that, you know, he's locked in, but the at-bat quality has been good, right? We talked about this with Jock Peterson, and I think the same can be said for Alejandro Osuna. When he's had opportunities against lefties, he's at least looked competitive, and probably a reason why Skip Schumacher was okay in this two-out situation, letting him stand in there against Matsui.
2: Really impressive. Matsui gave him a slider, and he hit it right off the end of the bat. That's just the second hit off of Matsui's slider this season. Opponents now 2-for-19 against that offering. And really, Matsui really stingy in the hit department. Opponents hitting just .171 against him all year long. Lefties .179, righties just .161. And here's the righty Jake Berger, who's 1-for-2, almost 2-for-2. Not for a wonderful catch by Sheets at the wall. And a swing and a miss here by Jake on a splitter for strike one. Berger, a two-run double to tie the game in the first. And then Sheets robbed him surely of an extra base hit and maybe even a three-run home run when he made a leaping grab at the wall in the corner, in the left field corner. That was in the second. Swing here and a little nubber toward first, but it spins foul before it gets to France. And the count now at no balls and two strikes. Hey, we mentioned two more games remaining in this series, including Sunday's 1:35 start. And specialty night tickets will get you a Rangers football jersey on Sunday afternoon in the final game of this series against the Padres. You can purchase your specialty night ticket by going to Rangers.com.

0: advances into scoring position.
1: That's a good job by Osuna. It didn't get far enough away from Duran where it's just an obvious go. He had a great read on the angle of that pitch, and the minute that ball hit the plate, he was off to the races. And when you can get reads like that, you make it really tough for the catcher to make plays. And a really nice job by Osuna.
0: 1-2, the count, runners at second and third. Now Zeke way down the line from third. As Matsui lets that clock wind down, throws the pitch, and it's popped up. High in the air, shallow right. Taylor in and to his left. Still on the move, veers to his right and makes a two-hand grab to get Berger for the final out in the inning. But the Rangers regain the advantage. They pick up a run on three hits and leave two. And after four, it's 7-6 Texas on the Trajan Wealth Rangers Radio Network.
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0: All right, top of the fifth here in Arlington. Rangers with a 7-6 lead. 2, 3, and 4 due up for San Diego. Samad Taylor first up shows bunt, and he takes this sinking fastball on the inside edge for strike one. Taylor 1-for-2. He has singled and scored. He has also struck out. And DeGrom, 78 pitches to this point in the ballgame. The right-hander kicks and throws, and he misses outside here with a fastball at 96. And that levels the count to 1-1.
1: Tyler Alexander's warming in the bullpen. Gavin Sheets is due up fourth in the inning. I wonder if this is going to be a three-batter inning for DeGrom no matter what.
0: Pretty good chance as this one gets laced foul up into the second deck along the right field line. So 1-2 the count here to Taylor. 7 runs on 9 hits for the Rangers. 6 runs, 5 hits, 1 error for San Diego as we play in the top of the fifth. DeGrom, that right foot on the first base side of the rubber, drops the glove, turns, kicks and delivers, and this pitch is popped up between first and home plate. Berger on the move down the line, just inside the line, makes the one-hand grab. And Taylor is the first out here in the top of the fifth. Jackson Merrill coming to the plate. Fifth inning is presented by Balcones. Discover Balcones Distilling, the original Texas whiskey. So one away. And since that crazy top of the first, DeGrom has retired 11 of the last 12 batters. The only dent there, the Ty France home run, his second home run of the ballgame. This pitch is outside. Ball one to the left-handed hitting Merrill, who has struck out twice, both times swinging. Merrill, another one of those big-name Padres, just not having a good year as he drives one deep into right. Nimmo going back, and he cruises to the catch right along the edge of the warning track. Merrill getting a hold of a curveball, but that's the second out here in the top of the fifth.

0: And it brings up Manny Machado. Machado with a pair of strikeouts. He went down looking in the first, swinging in the third. Well, Machado, a seven-time All-Star, just has not been able to put it together this year, though. Again, he is riding an eight-game on-base streak coming into this series as he looks at a pitch that's low and outside. 4-1. Machado now 6-22 lifetime against DeGrom. Jacob with the 1-0. And that's fouled straight back. Evens the count here at a ball and a strike. Machado during this eight-game on-base streak hitting .258, which doesn't sound like much, but that's well above his season average of .177. The 1-1 hits it off the end of his bat, foul. This one sailing into the seats over on the right side. And that'll make it a ball and two strikes. Machado picking up the extra base hit pace as well. Five doubles and a home run over the last eight. And the 1-2, swing and a miss. Got him with a change. And Machado strikes out for a third time tonight. It's a 1-2-3 inning brought to you by Pays Online Checkout. And we're halfway through with the Rangers leading 7-6 on the Trajan Wealth Rangers Radio Network.
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0: All right, 8-9-1 due up for the Rangers here in the bottom half of the fifth inning. Crazy night here in the opening game of this three-game series on this Frostbank Friday at Globe Life Field, and a swing and a foul tip off the bat of Nicky Lopez for strike one. Lopez 1-for-2. He singled off of the starter, Randy Vasquez, back in the first and then grounded out to short. That was in the third. Matsui on in relief of Vasquez. He got the final two outs in the bottom half of the fourth inning. Lefty on lefty. And here comes the 0-1 pitch. And the swing, and a ball popped up foul. This one on the third base side. Nothing in two. Lopez hasn't had many opportunities against lefties, but he's done well. 4-for-7 against southpaw pitching. Infield playing him to pull. The outfield shallow and swung well over toward left. They expect him to poke the ball into left if he can get it up in the air. Leo 2. And that pitch a little bit low. He missed with the fastball. And that'll make it 1-2. Diaz on deck. Peterson coming up after him. So a couple of lefties due here in the fifth inning for the Rangers. Matsui letting that pitch clock get all the way down, fires, and Lopez reaches for a fastball that looked like it was above the zone, and he fouls it back, and so the count holds at 1-2. Our Aces update brought to you by Choctaw Casinos and Resorts, where the players play, and for that we go to Atlanta, where the Braves have just put the finishing touches on a 3-2 win over Milwaukee, a battle of the division leaders in the National League. The 1-2, low and away, so 2-2 the count to Lopez. I think we're almost contractually obligated to do our Aces update when the Miz pitches Jacob Mizorowski for Milwaukee, and a pedestrian effort for him today. He entered play today with the best ERA in the major leagues among all qualifiers. 2-2 pitch, that gets fouled back into the screen. And it was a quality start. He gave up two runs over six innings, but he's the losing pitcher as he gave up two runs to Atlanta in the bottom of the sixth on a Mauricio Dubon two-run single. That put the Braves out in front 2-1. They got a home run from Mike Yastrzemski in the seventh to lengthen the lead to 3-1, and they held on for the 3-2 win. Here's a pitch that's lifted high into the air, pretty deep left center field. Going back on it is Sheets, and Merrill backing him up. Sheets puts it away just shy of the track. So Lopez flies out to deep left center to get us started here in the bottom of the fifth, and that will bring up Elias Diaz.
5: Yeah, you could have gone with Cam Schlittler. He had another outstanding performance tonight. Shutout win for the Yankees, 13 strikeouts for Schlittler. But I know you just wanted to avoid saying his name at all costs.
0: Well, that, and I wanted to mention who the winning pitcher was for Atlanta, who's having a great year, the former Ranger Martin Perez, who gave up just one run in six innings and improves to 6-3 on the year as Diaz looks at strike one.
5: Yeah, he's been outstanding.
0: Martin lowering his ERA to 2.78 for the season. Mizorowski's ERA went up to 1.45. It was at 1.34 to start the day. Here's a swing and a miss. Big rip taken by Diaz, and he falls behind in the count at 0-2. And a right-hander Cole Wynn now warming up in the Rangers bullpen. 5, 6, and 7. Sheets, Bogarts, and France are due up in the top half of the sixth. 0-2 pitch on the way, and a swing and a miss. Diaz tried to check, but he went all the way around on that Matsui splitter. And so he is out on strikes for Matsui, his second strikeout. Two gone here in the last half of the fifth, and Jock Peterson coming up. Hey, summer nights are here. You can bring your crew out to Globe Life Field with Rangers group tickets. Whether it's a company outing or a night out with friends, group tickets unlock special pricing, unique experiences, and unforgettable memories here at the ballpark. 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First pitch to Peterson in there for strike one. Jock officially 0-3 as he reached on an error in the bottom of the first. Reached on a fielder's choice later in the first and then flied out to the warning track in the third. This pitch bounces in and away from Duran. And so the count to Jock here at a ball and a strike. Rangers leading 7-6 as we play in the bottom of the fifth with two out and nobody on. Activity in the San Diego bullpen as well. Right-hander David Morgan warming up. Peterson asking for time here with the count at a ball and a strike. Now the set by Matsui. And the 1-1 pitch. Swing and a ball lifted high into the air but fouling out of play along the left field line. 1-2 the count to Jock. Jock is 3-14 against left-handed pitching. One of those hits, a home run. And the only time he has seen Matsui before Peterson struck out.
5: Yeah, I think he also has a triple against left-handed pitching.
0: The 1-2. Swing and a miss. Roundhouse cut at a slider. And Peterson is out on strikes. Matsui retires the side in order. And we move along to the sixth with the Rangers leading 7-6 on the Trajan Wealth Rangers Radio Network.
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5: Rangers on top, 7-6. Jacob DeGrom starting his sixth inning of work. Gavin Sheets, 2-for-2 with two homers against DeGrom. And the first pitch is a strike over the inside corner. Sheets hit a grand slam in the first and then came back and hit a game-tying solo homer in the fourth. 0-1. Down and in. DeGrom misses with a changeup. The thought was that Tyler Alexander would face Sheets if Sheets came up in the fifth, because if he came up in the fifth, he'd either come up as the go-ahead run or with the game tied, perhaps, if run had already come across, and possibly an insurance run. But given that he's leading off the inning, Skip Schumacher allowing DeGrom to do battle with Sheets. The 2-1. Fastball paints the outside corner for a strike. 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

0: And the 2-2 fouled away. The count remains 2-2. I'm sorry. Ty France has the home runs, not Gavin Sheets. France is 2-for-2 with the two homers. Sheets, an RBI single and a ground out. The 2-2. Swing and a miss. Sheets goes down on the heater. So DeGrom retires Sheets for the second time, despite my imagination. And we've got one away to begin the top of the sixth inning. Xander Bogaerts coming up. Sheets did take away a three-run home run. But that's still not 2-for-2 with two home runs. What game am I watching? First pitch to Bogaerts. He tanks. And the fastball is over but low. The count 1-0. That was a sinker from DeGrom, a pitch that he doesn't throw very often at all. Bogaerts, a walk and a ground out. DeGrom drops the glove to the belt, lifts the leg, the 1-0. There's a strike. Might have been off the plate. No challenge asked for by Bogaerts. DeGrom gets the call, the count 1-1.
1: We haven't had any challenges tonight, have we?
0: No challenges, so. Yeah. No challenges. We have had an ejection. 1-1. Swinging a ball, cute foul, first base side, count 1-2. Rangers bench coach Luis Pipe Urueta ejected after the top of the first inning by the only field umpire at the time, John Bacon. Two other umpires joined in the bottom of the first after travel issues. The 1-2. Swing and a miss. Slider snaps off the plate. Bogaerts chases. DeGrom with a strikeout. We've got two away in the top of the sixth.
1: There he is toward the end of his night's work. He has fanned the last three batters. He's up to 9 strikeouts.
0: Well, wouldn't it be something if strikeout number 10 came against Ty France? Despite what I tried to tell you earlier, it was not Gavin Sheets with two homers. It was Ty France. And these two are facing off for a third time. First pitch. DeGrom starts him off with a sinker for a strike. 7-6 Rangers. France's home run in the top of the fourth tied it at 6 before Wyatt Langford's RBI double reclaimed the Rangers' lead. France's homer last time up came on a slider. 0-1 inside. His grand slam in the first, which gave the Padres a 5-0 lead, came on a fastball.
1: That's just the second home run that DeGrom has surrendered on the slider this year.
0: It's been one of baseball's best pitches. 1-1 in the air, left field, hooking towards the line. It's a fair ball into the corner. Osuna picks it up on the track. France up to second. 3-for-3 with two homers and a double. I'm not sure anyone has ever had such a game against Jacob DeGrom. I'd be curious if anyone has ever had 10 total bases against DeGrom in a single game.
1: Well, DeGrom left a changeup, a belt high over the middle of the plate there, and it got hit pretty hard there by Ty France. This is France now in his career, 11 doubles, 12 homers in 65 career games against the Rangers.
0: And the Rangers are going to intentionally walk Wagner. Will Wagner will be intentionally walked for Rodolfo Duran. Runners at first and second, two outs. Let's pause for station identification on the Trajan Wealth Rangers Radio Network.
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0: Well, Skip Schumacher coming out to the mound to get the ball from Jacob DeGrom. Or is he? Nope. He's going to stay in there. DeGrom immediately put his glove up, said sign to Schumacher. Schumacher spent half a second on the mound before he walked back. I can't wait to find out what DeGrom said or what the question was, but whatever the conversation, Jacob DeGrom with 100 pitches under his belt is going to face Durant.
1: It's my birthday, Skip. Staying in.
0: Yeah. I mean, the interaction was so quick. I don't think this is what was said, but it was almost like DeGrom just looked at him and said, go back. No, I guess it was a little lengthier than that. He nodded his head a couple of times. I think he said, I'm good. I got him. So a chance for DeGrom to complete 6. First pitch, Duran takes a slider outside. Duran 0-for-2. He had an unassisted ground out in the first inning, credited to the catcher when he ran into his own batted ball in fair territory. The 1-0. Outside, 2-0. Now DeGrom up over 100 pitches. The Rangers have been pretty conservative with their usage of DeGrom this year to preserve him throughout the season. This is the first time he's reached triple digits. 2-0. There's a strike on a slider fouled back. DeGrom's previous high in pitches thrown in an outing was 97 in a six-inning outing against the Astros about 3 weeks ago. The Rangers lost that game 4-3. DeGrom did not factor into the decision. The Astros did damage against the Rangers' bullpen in that game. 2-1. Outside, count 3-1 to Duran, and DeGrom is now a pitch away from walking Duran to load the bases with Tatis on deck. And you got to believe this is DeGrom's last batter. 7-6, Rangers leading in the top of the six. DeGrom sets. And the pitch. Swinging a foul, a slider that Duran chased. Would have been ball four. 92-mile-an-hour slider, though. Easier said than done to just lay off that pitch. But you do wonder what Duran was looking for on 3-1.
1: Exactly. That pitch just did break off the outside part of the plate.
0: So the count's full with two outs. Runners at first and second. They'll be going on the pitch. Pitch number 106 from DeGrom. Here it comes. Swinging a fly ball lifted to right. Nimmo back. Stop shy of the track. Curls in and makes the catch. Jacob DeGrom walks off the mound on his 38th birthday with six innings and nine strikeouts. He gave up five in the first, but just one after that, and he is in line for a win with Texas on top 7-6. We go to the bottom of the sixth inning on the Trajan Wealth Rangers Radio Network.
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0: The only Major League alum in the history of the Hope International University Baseball Program, David Morgan, on the pitch for the Padres. Rangers leading 7-6 in the bottom of those six. I never heard of Hope International University. They are known as the Royals. It is in Fullerton, California.
1: You went to school in Southern California.
0: How the heck am I supposed to know about Hope International? You heard of Hope International?
1: Nope.
0: First pitch, and Young fouls one back. What I think I know is this. If you go to Hope International, you're probably not going to Hope International because you think I'm destined for a major league career.
1: Probably not.
0: So good on David Morgan for whatever growth he demonstrated to get to this point. The 0-1. Young ground ball left side through into left field, a base hit. Another multi-hit game for Josh Young. He leads the team. That's his 24th. He is tied for fifth in Major League Baseball in that category.
1: Well, he got a slider that was moving away from him, but it finished the outside portion of the strike zone. And he was able to get enough of it to pull it through the hole on the left side.
0: Leadoff base runner for the Rangers. Morgan works middle-ish of the rubber. First pitch to Langford is high. His back foot is in the middle of the rubber. His front foot is very much directed towards third base, which gives off the appearance that he's on the third base side. A 1-0. Swing and a miss. Fastball at 98. Morgan last year, his major league debut season, appeared in 41 games for the Padres and posted a 2.66 ERA, averaging a little more than a strikeout per inning. And that's been the case again this year, more than a strikeout per inning, but his ERA is up to 4.42. Giving up a couple of home run balls and 18 and a third innings of work. He's had some walk issues as well. 1-1. Swinging a soft line drive through to right field, a base hit. Off of Langford's bat. Didn't get good wood. Probably the end of the bat. But Langford gets a base hit. Rangers with two on and nobody out. And that brings up Brandon Nimmo.
1: Yeah, that was a fastball at 98, moving away from him. That had a little glove side run to it. And it finished off the plate. But he got just enough of it to hit it in front of the runner Young. No defender there as the ball rolled into right.
0: So here's Nimmo. Rangers trying to add some insurance. Jacob Junis, by the way, warming in the Rangers bullpen. First pitch Nimmo sees is outside. Jacob deGrom is certainly done after 106 pitches and six innings on his birthday. If it wasn't for Ty France, we'd be talking a little bit of a different narrative about deGrom. Instead of a dominant performance, we talked about how he battled despite giving up six runs, but five of those six runs off of France's bat, the 1-0 foul back. And France not only had two homers, a grand slam and a solo job, but last inning he doubled. No player prior to tonight had ever had more than eight total bases in a game versus Jacob deGrom.
1: Damn.
0: Ten total bases for France. But the Rangers lead 7-6, 1-1. Excuse me, swing off of Nimmo's stick, foul to the left side, count 1-2. It's weird to say this. This is not going to go into any art museum for Jacob deGrom, the box score, but he gave up five in the first and just won the rest of the way. For the Rangers, playing in game two of a 15-game and 15-day stretch, his ability to get through six and give the bats a chance to come back was tremendous. 1-2. Nimmo chops it to first. France has it. Spins, throws to second. It's high, but Bogaerts lands on the bag just in time to get Langford. It's the only out the Padres get. France almost threw that one into left field. Instead, Bogaerts helping him out. Rangers with men at the corners now and one out.
1: And Bogaerts not getting antsy about anything, realizing that he had to make a leap to take the throw. His only concern at that point was to get up there, get it, and land with his foot on the bag. And he just managed to get the back of the base there with his right foot.
0: So here's Duran. Ruben Niebla is going to go to the mound and have a chat. So DeGrom with nine strikeouts. Again, a really commendable job after that five-run first inning. DeGrom is in line for what would be his third straight winning decision. Picked up a no decision in his last start at Fenway Park. And the nine strikeouts, fourth time this year he's had at least nine. He's had two double-digit strikeout performances.
1: You know, one other thing we didn't mention about the starting pitchers, and both teams obviously with really good starting pitchers here tonight, is how well both have been all season long with men in scoring position. They both gave up multiple big hits with men in scoring position tonight.
0: And they've done it different ways. 7-6, the Padres have really leaned on the home run ball. The Rangers have done this without a home run. Here's Durant. Men of the corners, one out. He's walked three times. First pitch up the middle, off the glove of Tatis in a left center field, a base hit. Young scores. Nimmo rounds second. He goes to third. Ezekiel Duran with a scorching liner that ate up Tatis on a single hop. And the Rangers add a run. It's 8-6.
1: One of the most dependable bats for the Rangers all season long with men in scoring position. Zeke sends one right back up the middle. This was a pitch that was over the heart of the plate, maybe a little bit below the zone. But he got all of it and got it past Morgan over second. And Tatis was not able to make a spectacular play, which it would have been had he been able to snag it.
0: And that's going to be it for Morgan. He retires one of the four men he faces. Craig Stammen coming out to take the ball for Morgan. New man coming into the game for the Padres. 8-6 Rangers. The Rangers get an insurance run brought to you by Globe Life. Globe Life has helped protect families when they need it most for over 125 years. Globe Life, make tomorrow better. New pitcher coming to the mound when we return on the Trajan Wealth Rangers Radio Network.
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0: Wandy Peralta, the lefty, coming on to face Alejandro Osuna, except psych, it's not going to be Alejandro Osuna. Justin Foscue pinch hitting for Osuna, who had a couple of hits tonight, including a big two-run double that helped the Rangers put together their six-run bottom of the first inning. Men at the corners, one out. Ezekiel Duran with an RBI single, knocking Morgan out of the game. And the first pitch to Foscue popped up. Right side of the field, foul ground. The first baseman, France, with a play in the coach's box, makes the catch. So Foscue, who's been outstanding against lefties this year, unable to do any damage against Peralta, the 34-year-old vet who's been relatively well-traveled, though this is his third straight year with the Padres. He's made 533 career appearances, just three starts. He has virtually worked exclusively as a reliever in his big league career, and he has been a very good reliever. First pitch to Berger, found back. You know, relievers can pop for a few years, but it's really tough to find relievers who maintain a consistent level of success for 5, 6, 7 years. For everyone you can think of, there are 30 who don't follow that trend. But if you look at Peralta's career numbers, remarkable consistency. The 0-1. Berger hammers one in the air to right field, but room for Taylor as he backs up in front of the track. He makes the catch. Berger's retired, and so are the Rangers. Peralta, a career 3.65 ERA. A lot of good numbers on the back of his baseball card, and he gets both many faces here. Rangers do get a run, though. Six in the books. It's 8-6 Texas. Rangers going to Jacob Junis in the bullpen next on the Trajan Wealth Rangers Radio Network.
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0: Jacob Junis on a pitch to the Rangers as we go to the top of the seventh inning, 8-6 Texas. Junis facing the top of the Padres' order. Fernando Tatis swings on the first pitch, lobs one into left center. Langford in into his right, makes the catch. And there's one away. One pitch, one out for Junis. It's kind of how he rolls. He has pitched with remarkable efficiency this season. A 1.84 ERA for Junis over 29 and two-thirds innings now with that out recorded against Tatis. He just doesn't throw a lot of pitches. 13.5 pitches per inning for Junis. First pitch to Taylor. And that misses for ball one, a sinker.
5: But he does throw a lot of his strikes.
0: Yeah.
5: Yeah.
0: It goes hand in hand there. Just to put it in perspective, the major league average this year for pitches per inning is 16.6. He's a little bit better than three pitches more efficient than the average.
5: Which doesn't sound like much, but it adds up.
0: 1-1. Line drive, left field, base hit. Multi-hit game for Taylor. Rangers leading 8-6, and the Padres have a base runner. Now, of all pitchers, and Junis, you know, doesn't make it as a qualifier. Relievers rarely do. But of all pitchers with at least 20 innings, his 13.5 pitches per inning is tied with former Ranger and current Marlin John King for the best per inning average in the bigs. Here's Merrill. 0-for-3 with a couple of strikeouts against DeGrom. First pitch. And the young outfielder takes a sweeper for a strike. Justin Foscue pinch hit for Alejandro Osuna. And the bottom of the sixth. He's not in left field, though. Foscue's at second. Lopez is at short, moving from second. The 0-1 is outside. And Duran moves from short to left. Some changes for the Rangers. Everyone else is still in their ready position. 1-1 the count. Junis at the belt. The kick and the pitch. Fouled back. Merrill was out in front of a changeup. The count 1-2. Throw to first and Taylor back. Junis kicks the pitch outside. Count 2-2. Now, Rangers fans, just a reminder, the Backyard Baseball theme night's coming your way July 8th. Specialty night tickets will get you a Texas Rangers Pablo Sanchez bobblehead. It's the Angels and the Rangers. 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Merrill goes down on strikes for the third time tonight. Junis, who isn't a big-time strikeout pitcher, gets the swing and miss on the change of pace. And we've got two outs here in the top of the seventh. Rangers on top 8-6, and Manny Machado, the batter. Who's your favorite backyard baseball character? First pitch to Machado's outside.
5: Backyard baseball character?
0: You have no clue what backyard baseball is, do you?
5: No, I don't.
0: Yeah.
5: I know about the backyardigans, but that's not baseball.
0: A little different.
5: Yeah.
0: 1-0. Machado pops one up off the end of the stick. Berger, foul ground in front of the coach's box, has it. Junis puts up a donut. The Rangers maintain a two-run lead. Stretch time in Arlington. Let's turn it over to the voice of Globe Life Field, Chuck Morgan.
6: Ladies and gentlemen, will you please rise and direct your attention down the third baseline and welcome back Paul Rogers. Paul will now play God Bless America.

0: Paul Rogers playing those tunes. Rangers leading the Padres 8-6. We go to the bottom of the seventh on the Trajan Wealth Rangers Radio Network. Get in the zone,
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5: Turn it on and leave it on the fan. You're appreciated.
0: Wandy Peralta back on the hill after retiring the last two batters in the bottom of the sixth. The bottom of the seventh. Rangers on top 8-6. Lopez, Diaz, Peterson, 8-9-1, due up for Texas. 8 runs on 12 hits for the Rangers, 6 runs on 7 hits for the Padres. And the first pitch to Lopez, sliced in the air to left field. Sheets on the run into foul ground, runs out of room. As it lands on the netting that covers the field club level section. Probably should have just said the field level club. I think we wanted to properly arrange our words there. Because field level, club level doesn't really work, you know? Not the first time I've screwed up tonight. Probably not going to be the last. 0-1 the count. Pitch to Lopez, fouled away.
6: You know, we so rarely get out of our comfort zone up here being in the press box. I know what the field level is, but I don't know if I could point out the club level here. I don't know if I've ever been in the club level. I don't think they want me in the club level.
0: That's confirmed. The 0-2. Bouncer, first base side. Peralta off the mound, scoops it with his glove, and then just meets Lopez in the base path and almost rubs him with the tag. I don't know that he, like, physically applied the tag. He sort of rubbed his glove against him. One away in the bottom of the seven. Here's Diaz. Great having Paul Rogers playing those tunes before and during the game.
6: What a great saxophonist. Wow.
0: He's sexy. First pitch to Diaz is downstairs. Check swing. He did not go. I think that was one of the umpires who decided to show up on time, John Bacon.
6: Yes, he's at first now.
0: Now, if you're just joining us, a really interesting first inning. Not only were there 11 combined runs, 5 by the Padres, 6 by the Rangers. 1-0 outside of Diaz. But the top of the first was played with just two umpires. Emil Jimenez, who wasn't supposed to be behind the plate, was. And John Bacon was the lone field umpire. And then in between the top and bottom of the first, we had our first ejection by a Ranger player or coach this year. 2-0, grounded to short. Bogaerts waits for it. And it does a little giddy-up move into his throw to first. And Diaz is retired. Luis Urueta, who's no doubt listening to our broadcast, was ejected in between the top and bottom of the first. Here's Jock Peterson. He was 0 for 4, but he did reach to begin the bottom of the first on an error charge to Randy Vasquez, the starting pitcher for the Padres. First pitch to Jock. Peralta Throws a fastball above the zone. Called a strike. Peterson, I thought, was making a motion to challenge. He was adjusting his helmet, but he should have challenged. So that pitch really was not close to a strike.
6: Yeah, that was above the zone. We still don't have a challenge.
0: We don't. 0-1. Strike called. Count 0-2. Front side slider. Jacob Junis appears to be ready to come out for the eighth inning. No one warming in the Rangers bullpen. And why not? Junis, very efficient, scoreless seventh. 0-2 outside. Junis needed just 11 pitches. And he did all that despite giving up a hit. Still just 11 pitches.
6: And he had a strikeout.
0: And a strikeout. One, two. Low. Slider below the zone and count 2-2. Two-two pitch. Fouled away. Peterson might have gotten Duran on his backswing. One of the Padres trainers is going to go out and check on Duran. Again, a chance to look at a replay. Oh, no, he didn't get him on his backswing. The foul ball caromed right off of his right knee, even though he's got a bit of body armor there. A direct shot sometimes doesn't feel good.
6: And, you know, and catchers these days are not in a squat position. They usually have one knee down. That's the knee that was down, and it's got a severe bend to it. And when the ball hits, like, the little joint in between the padding, that can really hurt.
0: 2-2, and that's low. A changeup, and Peterson's worked the count from 0-2 to 3-2. Catchers on their knees more often these days. 3-2. Swing a grounder. Foul first base side. You know, if every pitch was called by technology as opposed to the system we have in place where you can challenge, catchers could just lay on their backs to receive pitches. It really wouldn't matter. It wouldn't even matter if they received them at all. 3-2. Payoff pitch number 2. Low ball 4. It's a great job by Peterson. We mentioned with Osuna a competitive disposition against lefties. Same with Jock. He goes up there with a plan in great patience. He basically says, hey, dude, you got to throw me a strike. I'm not going to give you anything. That was the case there with Peralta. So it extends the inning for Young. 8-6 Rangers, bottom 7. Peralta kicks, first pitch, swing and a miss. Josh unable to connect on a 91-mile-an-hour changeup. Big hole on the right side with France holding Peterson on, and the second baseman Tatis shaded towards the middle. 0-1. Young pokes one in the air to right field. Taylor in and to his right. He calls off. Merrily makes the catch, and that ends the inning. Rangers unable to score. A two-out walk from Peterson left stranded. 7 in the books. 8-6 Texas on top on the Trajan Wealth Rangers Radio Network.
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0: 8-6, Rangers leading. We go to the eighth inning. Jacob Junis still on the hill, and to take you on home, here's Matt.
6: Thank you very much, Jared. And it's Gavin Sheets to get it started. Sheets 1-for-3, and he'll take a pitch from Junis that's outside for ball one. Sheets, Bogarts, France, due to bat here in the eighth. Rangers with an 8-6 lead. Here's a ball that's grounded foul, just foul of first. So a ball and a strike. Here, two Sheets. 8 runs, 12 hits, no errors for the Rangers. 6 runs, 7 hits, 1 error for San Diego. Junis on in relief of Jacob DeGrom. His second inning of relief work. There is no activity behind him in the bullpen. This pitch is outside. He falls behind in the count here to Sheets at 2-1. Crazy ball game, especially the start. We had 11 runs in the first inning. 2-1 pitch. That's hit high and deep down the right field line. Fair or foul. That is a fair ball home run for Gavin Sheets. His 12th of the season, and it makes it a one-run ball game. It's now 8-7. It's the second home run leading off in the inning for the Padres tonight. France led off the fourth with a blast to left. So a one-run game now. Again, 12th home run and 32nd RBI on the season for Sheets. And that brings up Xander Bogaerts, and there is activity now in the Ranger bullpen. Jacob Latz starting to throw. First offering to Bogaerts is in for a strike. Bogaerts tonight 0-for-2 with a walk. He has scored a run. This pitch is inside, pops away from Diaz, rolls over to France near the on-deck circle, and then makes it 1-1. Also activity in the San Diego bullpen. It's the right-hander Jason Adam. Here's a pitch on the outside corner for a strike. So 1-2 the count to the right-handed hitting Bogaerts. We should mention that the Padres... Oh, wait a minute. We have our first ABS challenge here. As Bogaerts is challenging the call. But that pitch did hit the outside corner. So the Padres lose one of their ABS challenges as the count holds here at 1-2. The Padres are short a pitcher in the bullpen due to a suspension. This pitch is outside, 2-2 the count. Right-hander Ron Marinaccio suspended for intentionally hitting, according to Major League Baseball, Gunnar Henderson in a game against Baltimore this past Saturday. This pitch is outside, and the count is full now to Bogaerts. It was originally a 3-game suspension. Appealed, it was reduced to 2. Marinaccio missed Wednesday's game, and he's missing today's game. Here's a ball that's hit into center field, hit pretty well. Back into his right is Langford. He's there, and he makes the grab. But Bogaerts lines out the deep left center for the first out here in the eighth. So Marinaccio will return to the Padres tomorrow, which will get them back to their full complement of 26 active players. But they've got 25 active players today, meaning just 7 guys out in the bullpen. So here's France, who has been the hitting star for the Padres tonight. And he'll take a pitch at the top of the zone for strike one against Jacob DeGrom. France homered twice and doubled. First player to ever get more than eight total bases in an appearance against DeGrom. This pitch popped up foul out of play right side. Nothing and two the count. France with an opposite field grand slam in the first. That leadoff home run in the fourth and then a double in the sixth, which ended up being wasted.

0: the Ranger dugout. And so the count will hold here to Ty Franz. Junis to the rosin bag and then quickly drops it. The right-hander turns, kicks, and delivers. And it's popped up. Foul. Diaz gives it a look, but this one up over the screen back into the seats. And so the count holds here at 1-2. Junis again to the rosin bag. And again, the 1-2 pitch. Well, and that sweeper was over the plate, but apparently a little bit high. So make it 2-2 here to Franz. And Franz with typical splits. He's hit well against lefties, not so well against righties, but he's hit well tonight. And here's a little dribbler toward third, charged by Young. He's got it. Lets it fly and in time to get Franz. Nice play there by Josh Young to get the second out here in the top of the eighth. And that will bring up Will Wagner. Wagner, 1-for-2 with a single. He's also been intentionally walked. For over 125 years, Globe Life has helped protect families when they need it most. Globe Life, make tomorrow better. So Junis working for the final out here in the eighth. A check swing by Wagner, but the pitch on the outside corner for strike one, a first pitch changeup there to Wagner. Junis, as always, working quickly. The one-strike pitch over the plate, but down. Misses with another change. And that'll make it a ball and a strike. In the bottom half of this inning, Langford, Nimmo, and Duran due up for the Rangers. Junis with a 1-1. Swinging a hard hit ball up the middle. Diving for it, Lopez. It's off his glove and out into center field. Langford will pick it up, but it's a two-out single up the middle here for Wagner. So the tying run on board with two men out. And that looks like it's going to be all for Junis. Skip Schumacher out of the Rangers dugout. And it looks like he'll go to Latz here with the tying run on and two men out in the eighth. Rangers up 8-7. Pitching change happening down on the field. And while that takes place, we pause for this on the Trajan Wealth Rangers Radio Network.
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0: All right, it's the left-hander Jacob Latz coming on here to pitch for the Rangers, looking to get a four-out save with the Rangers up 8-7. And we're going to get a pinch hitter for San Diego and a very well-known name, former Ranger Nick Solak, is going to take the at-bat here, pinch hitting for Rodolfo Duran. So Latz to Solak, first pitch. He swings and drives one deep into center. Langford going back, still going back. Reaches up just shy of the track. He makes the catch. And Solak is retired on one pitch for the final out here in the top of the eighth. Gave it a ride, but he's out. One run for the Padres on the home run by Sheets. They leave a man. We go to the bottom of the eighth with Texas on top, 8-7 on the Trajan Wealth Rangers Radio Network.

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4: Here we go to the bottom of the eighth. Wyatt Langford to get it going here for the Rangers, who lead 8-7. Jason Adam is now into pitch for the Padres. And Blake Hunt is in to catch. First pitch lifted by Wyatt, deep out into left center field. This one is sailing out of here into the second deck. First pitch home run here in the eighth for Wyatt Langford. He makes it a two-run ball game again, 9-7 Texas.
5: Boy, the Rangers could really use Wyatt Langford becoming the player that we all expected him to be this year, the guy that he wasn't to begin the year for one reason or another. Home runs in back-to-back games. Four of his five home runs have come since being activated off the IL. We know he can be a special player. It's in there. Maybe we're starting to see it.
4: Remember Sunday on national television, Wyatt hit the game's first pitch out at Fenway Park. But this is a big one. It gives the Rangers an insurance run here in the eighth inning. They're up 9-7. Brandon Nimmo the batter, and he'll take a pitch from Adam that comes in low. 4-1. So for Wyatt, that's his third hit tonight. He's a triple shy of the cycle. His fifth home run of the year. Give him 11 RBIs now on the season. As Nimmo lifts one out into left field, Sheets peeling back to his right, getting close to the track. He reaches up to make a one-hand catch. And that's the first out here in the bottom half of the eighth inning. That will bring up Ezekiel Duran. Adam has been good as one of the setup guys for San Diego this season. In 30 appearances, 2-1 with a save and a 1.71 ERA. 24 hits in 26 and a third. That's the fourth home run he's given up this year. Doesn't strike out a lot of guys, 17 strikeouts. Opponents hitting 240 against the right-hander, who zips this one in for strike one to Zeke. Zeke's been on base four times, three walks, and an RBI single tonight. Zeke's RBI total for the year up to 38. The 0-1, swinging a little tapper fair up the third baseline, pounced on by Hunt. He spins and throws to first, and in time to get Duran for the second out. It has been a rollicking Frost Bank Friday here at the ballpark. Rangers up 9-7. Justin Foscue steps into the box here. Rangers baseball brought to you by Balcones. Discover Balcones Distilling, the original Texas whiskey. And actually batting for Justin Foscue will be the newest Ranger, Jared Kelnick. Kelnick, formerly with Seattle, recently with Atlanta. This pitch comes in high to the lefty. 4-1. And Kelnick, who figures to get starts against right-handed pitching out in left field. Checks his swing, but takes this pitch for a strike. And the count now at 1-1. Foscue getting just the one at bat back in the sixth inning as Kelnick will take this pitch outside. And the count now at 2-0. Kelnick has hit the ball well down at AAA Round Rock. This pitch hit off the end of the bat, high into the air, but foul down the left field line. It peels back into the seats. And the count now 2-2. Kelnick, in his time with the Express, hit .340, that in 50 at-bats, with three homers and 11 runs batted in. It's actually 0-4 yesterday, snapping an 11-game hitting streak. As he bounces this one foul, not too far from Jake Berger in the on-deck circle. And so the count at 2-2. During his time in the big leagues, Kelnick a career 2-11 batter with Seattle, Atlanta, and with the White Sox. And here a swing and a miss on a change. And so Kelnick as a pinch hitter is out on strikes. But the Rangers add to their lead on the Wyatt Langford home run. We'll go to the ninth with Texas ahead 9-7 on the Trajan Wealth Rangers Radio Network.
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4: All right, top of the ninth inning, and Jacob Latz, who came on to get the final out in the eighth with a tying run on base, will face the top of the order here in Tatis, Taylor, and Merrill. And some defensive changes for the Rangers with Kelnick having pinch hit for Foscue. And the first pitch is rolled on the ground to short. Zeke is back at short. Duran will send it across to Berger, and Tatis is retired on one pitch. So with those changes, Kelnick remains in the game in left. Duran now at short, back where he started. Nicky Lopez is back at second, where he started. And that brings up Samad Taylor. Taylor, 2-for-4, a couple of singles, and he has scored a run. And he looks to bunt, but takes the pitch for strike one. That Wyatt Langford home run leading off the bottom of the eighth, brought to you by Trajan Wealth. Plan smarter, dream bigger. Trajan Wealth. Latz with the 0-1. And that's right down the middle. A curveball for a strike. Nothing in two here to Taylor. Latz, should he nail this down, it would mark the seventh time this season that he has collected a save of four outs or more. from the stretch, the two-strike pitch. And that's turned around back into center. A base knock for Taylor, his third of the night. He turned on a fastball there. So that will bring the tying run to the plate in the person of Jackson Merrill. Latz, 26 appearances prior to tonight with a 1.62 ERA. 12 saves and 14 chances. Just 13 hits allowed. Make it 14 hits now in over 33 innings of work. Opponents hitting just 1.16 on the season against the lefty Latz, who now takes on the lefty Merrill, who swings and bounces one left side. Young to his left has it to second for one. That's all they're going to get. Duran covering the bag. So with that kind of shift on, Josh Young just getting to that ball. It almost bled by him out into left, but they get the lead runner. Taylor is forced on the play. 5-6 as Merrill reaches on the fielder's choice. And that brings up Manny Machado. And Machado is 0 for 4 tonight. Many in this crowd of 33,000 plus standing now. This would be the first win for the Rangers this year in 16 games where they gave up multiple runs in the first inning. First pitch to Machado, and that one misses outside. 4-1. Machado has struck out 3 times. Last time, he popped up to Berger in foul ground. The set. And the 1-0 pitch over the plate, but low. He falls behind in the count here at 2-0. But when the Rangers do turn two, McDonald's Owners Operators of North Texas, in conjunction with the Rangers Baseball Foundation, will donate $1,000 to the Ronald McDonald Houses of Dallas and Fort Worth. Next pitch, a swing and a miss. Change up down the middle. And the count to Machado now at 2-1. Padres down to their final out, with Merrill at first, and Machado asks for time and steps out. Latz waiting for Machado to get back in the box. Machado 0 for 2 lifetime against Latz. Here's the set and the 2-1, and that pitch comes in high. Missed with a fastball at 95, so 3-1 now the count to Machado. The righties against Latz, batting just 0-79 for the year. 5 for 63 coming in. The 3-1, swing and a pop-up. Right side, Berger into foul ground, in the coach's box. He's got it. Ball game over. Rangers rally from a 5-0 deficit after a half inning and defeat San Diego here in the opening game of this three-game series, 9-7, your final score. We're back with the totals right after this on the Trajan Wealth Rangers Radio Network.
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13: 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Sorry. Did I startle you? 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
4: All right, here are the final totals for the victorious Rangers. 9 runs, 13 hits, no errors, with 9 left on base. For San Diego, 7 runs, 10 hits, 1 error, with 6 left on base. Jacob DeGrom picks up the win. He improves to 6-4. It's career win number 102 for the Ranger right-hander. Jacob Latz earns his 13th save. Randy Vasquez, the starting pitcher for the Padres, suffers the loss. He falls to 6-5. Our game was played in 2 hours and 50 minutes before a crowd of 33,406. 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And in a losing effort, Ty France is our player of the game, the only person to ever get more than 8 total bases in a Jacob DeGrom start. Against DeGrom, he went 3-for-4 with a pair of home runs, including a grand slam, and he also had a double. He scored 2 runs. He drove in 5. So Ty France is your player of the game here tonight. But Jacob DeGrom, a stellar effort given that rough and tumble 5-run, 4-hit first inning. He lasted 5 more innings and only gave up 1 run over those last 5 frames, that being France's leadoff home run in the 4th. So a hard-fought win for Jacob DeGrom, who in his 6 innings of work threw a season-high 106 pitches. So just a crazy ball game. Again, this was the 16th time this year that the Rangers gave up multiple runs in the first inning, but the first time this season that the Rangers rallied to win after giving up those multiple runs. The Rangers now 1-15 in games in which they give up multiple runs in the first inning. And of course, the rally was right away after falling behind 5-0. The Rangers scored 6 runs on 5 hits in the bottom of the 1st. That's going to wrap it up for us here tonight. For our engineer here in Arlington, Ken Mendez, for Kevin Walker and Trevor Beck back at Master Control, for Jared Sandler and for Eric Nadell, I'm Matt Hicks wishing everyone a very pleasant good evening from Globe Life Field here in Arlington. Once again, our final score tonight, the Rangers 9 and the Padres 7. Stay tuned. Our postgame show is coming your way next. Have a great evening, everyone.
20: He's at the wall. He leaps. He's got it.
4: 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He is out at third.
21: Swinging a drive down the left field line. If it's fair, this game is over. It's hooking. It is fair.
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0: first inning woes for the Rangers. It appeared that way. Ty France with a grand slam to give the Padres a five-run first off of Jacob DeGrom. But well, the Rangers this time punched back in a big way. A six-run bottom of the first. They led after one inning. And then Jacob DeGrom settled in, allowing just one more run the rest of his outing. The bats did what they needed to do. The bullpen did what it needed to do. Wyatt Langford providing some late insurance with a 430-foot home run. And the Rangers take the opener of the three-game series against the San Diego Padres in a high-scoring affair by the final of 9-7. Welcome into Rangers Game Day, presented by Toyota. Jared Sandler with you. The story against the Twins that the Rangers were behind before they could even swing the bat, and that was the story again tonight. A five-run top of the first. You're thinking, oh, gosh, here we go again. But then an error to start the bottom of the first, then a walk, and things started falling into place for the Rangers. Six runs in the bottom of the first inning. They sent 11 men to the plate. The Padres would later tie it on Ty France's second homer, but Wyatt Langford with a go-ahead RBI double. He'd add a home run later, and the Rangers would get a 9-7 win. And after the game, Wyatt Langford, who's now homered in back-to-back contests, stuck around to chat with Laura Stickles.
1: Well, Wyatt, in the first inning, it felt like an instance of here we go again. But what was different about the way the offense approached this deficit tonight?
2: Yeah, you know, we just came back and fought. You know, you can't ask for much better. Obviously, it's awesome of Jacob, you know, to come out of that and go six innings. You know, it's huge for the team, huge for the bullpen. So, really good win.
1: You mentioned that big moment from Jacob to get that 18th out there in the sixth inning. What kind of impact does a moment like that not only have on a game, but also on a series?
2: Yeah, so much so. You know, game one of the series after a tough one that we just had, you know, to see our guy like that, you know, our number one pitcher go out there and do that, you know, want to stay in the game and want to get that out, meant a lot, so.
1: Well, a big moment from you also in the eighth inning. You absolutely crushed that ball. You got going with some base hits in Boston, but how have you turned those into home runs?
2: Yeah, you know, just going out there trying to compete, you know, Charles trying to get on base. So you scratch another run across, you know, just ended up getting a barrel on it. Feels good to help contribute, you know, just trying to keep it rolling.
1: Thanks, Wyatt. We appreciate it.
2: Yeah, thank you. Praise God.
1: And for his time, Wyatt gets a gift card to Chilosa Restaurants.
0: Wyatt Langford with a multi-hit, multi-extra base hit performance, a part of a 9-7 Rangers win. We bring Dave Raymond into the conversation. Dave, I mean, we all had to have the same thoughts. You know, forget the grand slam after the Padres got a two-out run off of Jacob DeGrom. And the Twins, I think all but one of their first inning runs came with two outs. And then the grand slam was, you know, like a double haymaker type of blow. But how about those Rangers in the bottom of the first inning doing what they did?
3: That was awesome, man. You know, you love a big inning whenever it happens. But listen, we're all human. And I think the players probably had similar feelings. I know fans must have. That five-run first inning was just so deflating. And, you know, it happens so often with two outs. But that grand slam was a stunner. First time that DeGrom had ever given up five runs in the first inning. But then to bounce back and score six, heck, to bounce back and score three, I thought was huge. And with the three runs coming on the Alejandro Osuna double, that got him, what, with 5-3. And I thought, well, that's just enormous. And I feel like we've got a game today. But they wouldn't stop. And they scored two more, and they just kept going. And so a six-run first inning, you felt like either we were in for some sort of wacky night, or, you know, maybe the Rangers were just going to have enough right there. And turns out there wasn't a whole lot more after that inning. But, man, that was such a lift. As bad as you feel after that top of the first, I don't know how to describe how good it felt after the bottom of the first inning.
0: It was unreal. I mean, and this is baseball, right? You got two of the three bottom teams in Major League Baseball in runs per game in a pitcher's park. the Rangers ace is going. You can make a case Vasquez has been the Padres' best pitcher, if not their second-best pitcher. And then you get an 11-run first inning. Just the fifth time the Rangers have played in a game with at least 11 first-inning runs in franchise history. Just kind of bizarre. And then a few other firsts, right? I mean, Ty France, 10 total bases against Jacob deGrom. That had never happened by a player against deGrom in a game. Ezekiel Duran with three walks. And, Dave, I thought Zeke's walk in the bottom of the first, I don't want to say it was a turning point, but that to me was such a huge moment because he goes down 0-2, and if he's retired, well, now they're two outs. The Rangers don't have any runs across. Who knows how it plays out? I thought that was very representative of the growth that he's demonstrated this year, and I thought that walk, while it's not going to be the sexiest item in that box score, was a really big part of that six-run inning.
3: Yeah, I agree, and I also think that we're getting to the point where the narrative on Ezekiel Duran might just have to change a little bit, right? We talk so much about what he's doing this year compared to the previous two seasons. But it's the way he's taking these walks, right? The very calm takes where he seems to identify right out of the hand that the pitch is going to miss. There's no flinch. There's no jumpiness at all like we've seen so much in recent years. But it's not just tonight. I mean, it's been pretty consistent that way for him this season. And whatever space he is in right now mentally, it's awfully good. And, yeah, I think those are big lifts when Duran's able to do that. And because you know he's also a threat, right, at any point. And to draw three walks tonight at first, as you point out, that was... It's an amazing little side note in a night that's really driven by the home runs and the big runs scored, the big hits, the doubles, and all that. I'm with you. To me, my takeaway tonight, the thing that kind of sticks with me is him walking in three consecutive at-bats. I just never thought I'd see that from Zeke.
0: Yeah, and the first two, he was down 0-2 and 1-2 respectively against Vasquez. Now, on the other end, I don't know if Jacob deGrom had just two wishes tonight. I feel like after the top of the first, he went, had a cake, lit up some candles, and wished for some run support and for Skip Schumacher to let him complete six innings with Skip going out in the sixth. And I don't know if Jacob talked his way into facing Rodolfo Duran or if Skip just wanted to make sure he was okay. But either way, what Jacob did by putting his foot down after the first and doing it in a way that allowed him to get through six innings for a team that got four innings from their starter yesterday and is in game two of a 15-day, 15-game stretch, to me, I thought was significant on a number of levels.
3: No, yes. And I know, you know, you say these things like, that was a really good start, right? You just want to say that. That was a really good start. And you know that the blowback can immediately be from somebody just running the stats out at you and saying, like, well, he gave up six runs. How could that be a good start? Well, it was. I don't know what to tell you. Because the way he had to bounce back and then eat those innings, save that bullpen the way he did, was phenomenal and such a big lift for this team. And, yeah, I think that's what makes veteran guys like DeGrom so special. And this is not a position that he's found himself in very often, right? He's never given up five runs in a first inning before. He's very rarely down in a big hole like that. But he was tonight. And he showed you what great pitchers do, and that is stay in there, give their team a chance, and then battle. But he was dominant after that first inning. I mean, he gave up the home run later on to France again, the solo shot. But, I mean, he flat-out dominated him from that point forward. I just thought he was excellent tonight. And I think it's one of those really admirable starts. And, you walk away from it just not that you need more reasons to admire the type of pitcher that he is, but you can put that on the list of things for me because I thought it was terrific tonight, and that was just really gutsy.
0: There are some members of the John Boy team in the house getting some content, as the kids say these days, earlier. So let's do our own John Boy. I'd love for you to give us your interpretation of the Skip Schumacher-Jacob deGrom conversation. You know, these guys use their gloves. It's not fair. They make it really difficult for professional lip readers like yourself. What did you see in this interaction?
3: Well, it's funny because you call it a conversation. Now watch here. Skip goes out there. I don't think Skip gets a word out of his mouth. I think he walked out there and Jacob started talking before Skip could get set. And then Skip wisely just pats him on the honey and takes off, lets him do his thing. And but I mean, that's what you do with guys like DeGrom. I mean, he's a guy that you trust implicitly. If he says he's good to go, if he wants a guy, he's earned that right. And so you let him do it. Skip did, and it works out. I mean, not a conversation at all. And I also thought the what little we were able to detect from that one-sided conversation was it looked like DeGrom was actually fairly mannerly in the way he told him. It wasn't a Max Scherzer where Max, you know, uses maybe more inflammatory language to make his point clear. DeGrom was pointed and matter of fact, but I got him. I got it. Don't worry about it. I'm in. I'm staying in. That seemed to be like basically all it was. And there was obvious confidence. I thought it was interesting when they issued the intentional walk and then came out there. He's not going to like this. And there's no way that he feels like he can't get it done at the bottom of the lineup. And, of course, he did.
4: Yeah, absolutely. And it capped off a really nice evening. Really, when all is said and done, as you mentioned earlier, for Jacob DeGrom and for the Rangers, a 9-7 win. Dave, thanks so much.
3: You betcha.
4: All right, the Rangers take the opener of this three-game series, 9-7 the final. 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It was a team effort in Texas's victory, snapping the losing skid. 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
4: The number of guys for the Rangers delivering multiple hits, multiple RBIs, and that's why they were able to overcome a 5-0 deficit before they even got a bat in the bottom of the first, a 6-run bottom of the first.
0: starting with a few gifts from Randy Vasquez, but then Rangers hitters did the rest. And Texas comes out on top, 9-7, the final score. Jacob DeGrom gets the win, just the second time in Rangers and Senators franchise history in which a pitcher earned a winning decision after allowing 5 runs in the first inning. Martin Perez in 2017 against the White Sox, the other pitcher who was able to do just that. Afterwards, Skip Schumacher spoke with the media.
10: Skip, what is going through your mind as you're seeing the way that entire first inning, top and bottom, unfolded?
11: You know, it's one of those things where it's easy to say, you know, here we go again, and there's definitely some doubt that can creep in. You know, once that happens, that's human nature. I think when you feel those feelings, you have to think about almost the direct opposite of that to combat it. And I think it starts when the players come off the field with the guys that are on the bench and the guys that are not pitching that day to make sure that they know that, you know, we got nine more innings to hit with and to put our, you know, see what happens. We've talked about, just in case this happens again, what will we do? That comeback was as good as there was that I've been around in the first inning with, you know, our best pitcher on the mound. He ends up going six innings. I would not have thought that after giving up what he gave up in the first. For him to give up 6 runs, after that 5-run first and get 6 innings worth was just as impressive as our offense in the first inning. But you know, the huge hit by Ozuna, huge hit by Berger, Nimmo with the huge hit, just up and down the lineup in the first inning. Incredibly impressive at bats against, you know, one of their, you know, best starters this season. So, yeah, it was a much-needed win, and the comeback was, you know, what this team needed to show that they can do this and they're capable of doing this, especially when a crooked number is given up in the first, because that's going to happen again. I promise you there's going to be a couple runs given up again in the first inning, and what are we going to do about it? How are we going to respond? And it, you know, that was a big day.
10: What did you need to hear from Jacob when you went out there to check to see if he'd get that last out?
11: He looked at me in the dugout before I went out, like, I got this. And you know, I honestly debated on taking him out before the Ty France at bat. I did think about that, and then of course he doubled. So I knew he was probably done, but I was thinking about the last hitter, you know, Duran at the last in the 9 hole. He hasn't gone over 100 pitches yet. That was weighing on me. I do know that DeGrom wanted to get through 6 innings, that's for sure, after the tough start. I will say that the two umpires at the beginning of the game wasn't ideal. I'm not sure what happened there. And I got to find out, because that's not easy for them to make huge calls in the middle of the game with two umpires and check swings. And that was a big moment in the game. So I do wonder what happened there. But I felt like he was really upset at himself in the first, and he made it a point to get through 6, and I wanted to hit him to have it.
0: There goes Skip Schumacher's thoughts following tonight's win. Yeah, just 2 umpires on the top of the first, I guess due to travel reasons? I don't know. We can find out more tomorrow. Anyway, you can vote for your Rangers to head to Philadelphia for the All-Star Game, Rangers.com

0: picked up the winning decision on his 38th birthday. A little bit of an unusual outing for Jacob, but the Rangers come out on top, and we'll hear from the Rangers stud righty next.
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0: 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Rangers over the Padres 9-7. Jacob deGrom, six innings, six runs, grinded his way through the start to help the Rangers get the win, and afterwards he spoke to the media.
7: Jacob, happy birthday.
8: Thank you.
7: I know it was a unique start today, so how would you describe just the way that the offense picked you up there in the first?
8: Yeah, that was huge. Obviously, didn't have a very good first inning, and for them to come back and take the lead in the bottom of the first was big, you know, and then I gave it back up, and then they got the lead again. So those guys did a great job of battling. They got to do a better job in the first inning. That's the end of the story there.
7: What are some of the things that you're thinking about there in the first inning? I know it was a bit of a mental roller coaster with that check swing, give up five, come back out with the lead. I mean, what are the things you're thinking about over that time?
8: The check swing, that was close. So that was tough, but I still got to make better pitches. So that's what it boils down to. And then once we tied it, I was talking to Teagues. I was like, all right, new game. Like, here we go. Try to go out there and put up zeros and give these guys a chance, and they did a good job of putting up runs for me.
7: You were at 100 pitches, but Skip said he wanted you to have the opportunity to be able to finish six innings. I mean, what did it mean to you to be able to get that opportunity to have that last out?
8: Yeah, I mean, how many games in a row without an off day coming up, so, or whatever, 15, is it? Somewhere in there. So, you know, like I said, I did a terrible job in the first, and the goal was to just go as many innings as I could. I don't know what I threw, 30-something pitches in the first inning. So the goal was to try to get through. I wanted to get through six. And, you know, we walked. Who did we walk there? No. Intentional walk. Yeah, and I looked over at Skip, and I saw him, like, you know, they change out the wristband things. And I was like, I'm good. And then he came out and goes, you want it? And I said, yeah. So I wanted to get through that inning and then, you know, give the bullpen clean innings from there on out.
9: Oh, and Jacob ditches that, getting Duran to end the sixth. Time now for Whataburger. What a play in the eighth. Wyatt Langford, a no-doubt home run. He knew it, too. Watch this reaction if you're watching on TV. Wyatt's second homer in as many games. A second decker to left, 430 feet. The usually mild-mannered Langford fired up. And how about Mike Bassett getting it right? Another tally on the board for the broadcasters within two. And Rusty Greer went with Wyatt as well. So a really nice night for Mike and our special guest, Rusty Greer. That sets things up for tomorrow with Nathan Eovaldi getting the ball for Texas. And he is going up against Walker Buehler, the former Dodger World Series champ and Red Sox pitcher. Not the same guy he used to be before the injuries, but still somewhat effective. And Evo, who really has not pitched at home very much at all, will try and take advantage of some home cooking tomorrow as the Rangers look to secure a series win against the Padres. It's an afternoon game, which means our coverage begins at 2:30. Well, Ty France hit the first home run ever allowed by Jacob DeGrom with the bases loaded. First grand slam he's ever surrendered. It gave the Padres a five-run advantage through half an inning, but the Rangers put up six in the bottom of the first, and they go on to win by a final score of 9-7. Losing streak snapped. We'll see if the Rangers can start a winning streak. We'll be back with you tomorrow at 2:30.
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0: is Steve Warner with Holes in the Floor of Heaven here on our Country Music Friday night. That wraps it up for me, Doyle King. I'll be right back with my last Texas-sized music set of the night. Ricky Skaggs kicks that off next.
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2: ABC News, I'm Dave Packer. President Trump Friday touting the deal with Iran that's reopened a key shipping channel.
3: Those ships are flowing out of the Hormuz Strait like nobody's ever seen before, actually. There were a lot of them, about 700 of them, and they're pouring out. The oil is all over the place.
2: But those negotiations with Iran are on pause. Iran wants Israel to stop attacking Hezbollah. Now Special Envoy Steve Witkoff is en route to Switzerland, where Jared Kushner is expected to join him, says a U.S. official. The remnants of Tropical Storm Arthur battering parts of the southeastern United States, heavy rain sparking flash flood and tornado warnings along the Gulf Coast. Trump administration officials saying that they insist there no longer is a plan to distribute money from an anti-weaponization fund stemming from President Trump's settled lawsuit against the IRS, but the Justice Department officials there won't swear to that in court. One person dead, more than 90 injured after two passenger trains collided in England north of London Friday. This is ABC News. Former President Barack Obama and former First Lady Michelle Obama personally greeted the first 100 visitors at the new Obama Presidential Center on the south side of Chicago Friday. They were then joined by Reading Rainbow host LeVar Burton and read Where the Wild Things Are to 25 kids. For some of the host cities, the World Cup has led to traffic nightmares for locals.
4: World Cup matches are fun for fans, but not so much for commuters. Bob Pishu, an analyst for transportation firm INRIX, says traffic hotspots have popped up.
5: It really was a perfect storm for New York during this last match.
4: Many cities have taken extra steps to prepare.
5: Seattle opened up some lanes of traffic on a major bridge project that they're working. So they're putting that work off. Others are adding transit routes.
4: Pishu's advice, leave early.
5: Add on about 50% of the time it normally takes you.
4: Clara McMichael, ABC News.
2: And I'm Dave Packer, ABC News.
6: From ABC News and Good Morning America, I'm Lori Bergamotto. Today's Brightly Moment is brought to you by Macy's. This Father's Day, we look back at one inspiring father and son duo.
7: Brought the idea to my dad to ride across the U.S.
8: Heck yeah. It's like a bucket list thing.
6: The pair started their 3,000-mile bike ride in Pacific City, Oregon, documenting the highlights of their days.
9: And I are biking across the United States on this rough road on this beautiful day.
6: After 42 days on the road, biking up to 80 miles a day, both father and son found something even greater than the joy of adventure.
7: I feel like I know who my dad is better after this trip.
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6: 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This Father's Day, let Macy's be your guide to gifting.
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10: Southwest Arkansas weather. Tonight, we do see a 30% chance of showers and possible thunderstorms. Mostly cloudy skies with a low of around 71. Tomorrow, a 60% chance of showers and thunderstorms pretty much all day, but partly sunny skies and a high of 87. A 40% chance of showers and thunderstorms tomorrow night and Sunday, a 20% chance of showers with a high of 90 and strong winds. And that's the weather on B99.5.
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Oh, Vern Gosden right there. You can't mistake that voice, huh? What's going on? I am Chaz Mixon. I hope your weekend's going well. Father's Day coming up tomorrow. Don't forget about Dad, all right? Dan Seals here in a few. Right now it's Red Akins.

0: Dan Seals for you right there, and I am Chaz Mixon. Happy birthday to Anne Murray today. She's turning 81, the Canadian singer whose albums have sold more than 54 million copies. She became the first Canadian female solo singer to reach number one on the U.S. chart, and also the first to earn a gold record for one of her signature songs, Snowbird. She's also the first woman and first Canadian to win Album of the Year at the CMA Awards. That was her 1984 album, A Little Good News. So happy birthday, Anne. Got one from Rodney Crowell coming up next.
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0: Oh, there's Mr. Alan Jackson right there, and I am Chaz Mixon. Keeping things moving and grooving into your weekend, and I hope you're doing all right. Tom T. Hall in a couple of minutes, and Conway Twitty's on the way, too.
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2: Southwest Arkansas weather. Tonight, we do see a 30% chance of showers and possible thunderstorms. Mostly cloudy skies with a low of around 71. Tomorrow, a 60% chance of showers and thunderstorms pretty much all day, but partly sunny skies and a high of 87. A 40% chance of showers and thunderstorms tomorrow night and Sunday, a 20% chance of showers with a high of 90 and strong winds. And that's the weather on B99.5.
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0: Oh, that signature Leanne Rimes song from her early days, Blue. And Chaz Mixon here, taking care of you for the weekend. Got more great country classics on the way.
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2: ABC News, I'm Dave Packer. Tropical storm Arthur left behind a lot of water. It's still a threat. ABC's Morgan Norwood.
3: The heat-fueled remnants of Tropical Storm Arthur flooding communities in Stone County, Mississippi. And here in Baldwin County, Alabama, east of Mobile, roads inundated. Millions in the Midwest cleaning up from devastating tornadoes.
2: We're hearing from a U.S. official that Trump administration special envoy Steve Witkoff is meeting with Jared Kushner in Switzerland. This is peace talks between the U.S. and Iran, originally set to begin Friday, were postponed. Iran wants to see Israel's attacks on Hezbollah stop. At least one person dead, many injured after a massive fire broke out at an oceanfront resort in the Dominican Republic. A passenger train collision in England, north of London, leaving one person dead, dozens injured. President Trump accusing vandals of being behind the peeling paint at the Lincoln Memorial Reflecting Pool Service, providing no evidence. This is ABC News. The union representing drivers says horse carriage rides in New York's Central Park are on hold until at least Tuesday. They're reviewing safety protocols in the wake of an 18-year-old tourist's death. The union says it supports increased oversight of drivers, including regular checks and enforcement of protocols. Earlier this year, War Secretary Pete Hegseth made the flu vaccine optional for U.S. troops. Now an Air Force base is dealing with an ongoing outbreak.
4: Sources tell us there are now at least 159 known cases of the flu among recruits at Joint Base San Antonio, along with two hospitalizations. One source says officials are also investigating the death of a 25-year-old male who was reportedly unvaccinated. That person allegedly tested positive for influenza and was diagnosed with pneumonia before death.
2: ABC's Selena Wang. North Carolina will be going for its first national championship in baseball when it faces Oklahoma in the College World Series Finals. Best of three series opens Saturday. Dave Packer, ABC News.
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10: The Maverick.

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Yeah, the Coca-Cola cowboy himself, and I am Chaz Mixon. Mr. Leroy Parnell pulls out that slide guitar here in a little bit. Right now it's Hank Jr.

0: Always good stuff from that man right there. That's Leroy Parnell, and I am Chaz Mixon. On this, Saturday, it's the last day of spring. We turn into summer tomorrow, the summer solstice and all that fun stuff. And it's also National Ice Cream Soda Day. It was invented in the 1860s. Ice cream soda, it's become a summertime favorite. I mean, what's not to love? Soda and ice cream. Paul Overstreet's up next.
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0: There goes Ricky Van Shelton, and I am Chaz Mixon. We've got lots more great music to play for you. Good one from David Lee Murphy is on the way next.
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0: Just like that.
1: Yeah, just like that. Robert Ellis Oral, and boom, it was over. And I am Chaz Mixon. We will start up another set, though. We'll get that going here in just a little bit.
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1: ABC News, I'm Dave Packer. President Trump Friday touting the deal with Iran that's reopened a key shipping channel.
2: Those ships are flowing out of the Hormuz Strait like nobody's ever seen before, actually. There were a lot of them, about 700 of them, and they're pouring out. The oil is all over the place.
1: But those negotiations with Iran are on pause. Iran wants Israel to stop attacking Hezbollah. Now Special Envoy Steve Witkoff is en route to Switzerland, where Jared Kushner is expected to join him, says a U.S. official. The remnants of Tropical Storm Arthur battering parts of the southeastern United States, heavy rain sparking flash flood and tornado warnings along the Gulf Coast.

0: Trump administration officials saying that they insist there no longer is a plan to distribute money from an anti-weaponization fund stemming from President Trump's settled lawsuit against the IRS, but the Justice Department officials there won't swear to that in court. One person dead, more than 90 injured after two passenger trains collided in England north of London Friday. This is ABC News. Former President Barack Obama and former First Lady Michelle Obama personally greeted the first 100 visitors at the new Obama Presidential Center on the south side of Chicago Friday. They were then joined by Reading Rainbow host LeVar Burton and read Where the Wild Things Are to 25 kids. For some of the host cities, the World Cup has led to traffic nightmares for locals.
1: World Cup matches are fun for fans, but not so much for commuters. Bob Pishu, an analyst for transportation firm INRIX, says traffic hotspots have popped up.
2: It really was a perfect storm for New York during this last match.
1: Many cities have taken extra steps to prepare.
2: Seattle opened up some lanes of traffic on a major bridge project that they're working, so they're putting that work off. Others are adding transit routes.
1: Pishu's advice? Leave early.
2: Add on about 50% of the time it normally takes you.
1: Clara McMichael, ABC News.
0: And I'm Dave Packer, ABC News.
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5: 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Yeah.

Johnny Lee right there, picking up Strangers with Chaz Mixon, continuing along here in this long set, the Desert Rose Band. They're on the way in just a few. Here's Reba McEntire.

0: Band right there, and I am Chaz Mixon on National American Eagle Day, honoring our national symbol while raising awareness about protecting the bald eagle. We've been so good at saving the eagles that New Jersey is planning to take them off the endangered species list. That's a good thing. Did you know an eagle's wingspan can reach 7 feet? Bald eagles survive mainly on fish, live to about 30, and mate for life. How romantic. Randy Travis on the way next.
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0: Here in the real world, there goes Mr. Alan Jackson, and I am Chaz Mixon, about to fire up another set here in just a little bit for this Father's Day weekend. Don't forget about Dad tomorrow.
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And maybe we should start seeing other people. And baby, things are moving way too fast for me.

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1: ABC News. I'm Dave Packer. Tropical storm Arthur left behind a lot of water. It's still a threat. ABC's Morgan Norwood.
2: The heat-fueled remnants of tropical storm Arthur flooding communities in Stone County, Mississippi. And here in Baldwin County, Alabama, east of Mobile, roads inundated. Millions in the Midwest cleaning up from devastating tornadoes.
1: We're hearing from a U.S. official that Trump administration special envoy Steve Witkoff is meeting with Jared Kushner in Switzerland. This is peace talks between the U.S. and Iran, originally set to begin Friday, were postponed. Iran wants to see Israel's attacks on Hezbollah stop. At least one person dead, many injured after a massive fire broke out at an oceanfront resort in the Dominican Republic. A passenger train collision in England, north of London, leaving one person dead, dozens injured. President Trump accusing vandals of being behind the peeling paint at the Lincoln Memorial reflecting pool surface, providing no evidence. This is ABC News. The union representing drivers says horse carriage rides in New York's Central Park are on hold until at least Tuesday. They're reviewing safety protocols in the wake of an 18-year-old tourist's death. The union says it supports increased oversight of drivers, including regular checks and enforcement of protocols. Earlier this year, War Secretary Pete Hegseth made the flu vaccine optional for U.S. troops. Now an Air Force base is dealing with an ongoing outbreak.
3: Sources tell us there are now at least 159 known cases of the flu among recruits at Joint Base San Antonio, along with two hospitalizations. One source says officials are also investigating the death of a 25-year-old male who was reportedly unvaccinated. That person allegedly tested positive for influenza and was diagnosed with pneumonia before death.
1: ABC's Selena Wang. North Carolina will be going for its first national championship in baseball when it faces Oklahoma in the College World Series Finals. Best of three series opens Saturday. Dave Packer, ABC News.
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0: Bailey and the boys right there, and I am Chaz Mixon on the 50th anniversary of the premiere of Jaws. I remember my mom dropped me off. We were on vacation, and I wanted to go see this movie so bad. I was like 14 years old when this movie came out. She dropped me off. I was by myself at the movie theater when I first saw Jaws for the first time. It hit theaters on this day in 1975. It was certainly a game changer. Definitely for me, I wanted to be Matt Hooper and study sharks after that. Didn't quite work out because I'm kind of doing this and have been doing this now for almost 50 years. So anyway, it was huge, but not just for audiences, but for Hollywood too. It was the first real summer blockbuster and still probably my favorite movie of all time. Trisha Yearwood is coming up next.
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0: There you go, Ricky Skaggs for you, and I am Chaz Mixon. Glad to have you along, playing some great music all night long. Lone Star in just a few, and Tim McGraw is up next.
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1: ABC News, I'm Dave Packer. President Trump Friday touting the deal with Iran that's reopened a key shipping channel.
2: Those ships are flowing out of the Hormuz Strait like nobody's ever seen before, actually. There were a lot of them, about 700 of them, and they're pouring out. The oil is all over the place.
1: But those negotiations with Iran are on pause. Iran wants Israel to stop attacking Hezbollah. Now, Special Envoy Steve Witkoff is en route to Switzerland, where Jared Kushner is expected to join him, says a U.S. official. The remnants of Tropical Storm Arthur battering parts of the southeastern United States, heavy rain sparking flash flood and tornado warnings along the Gulf Coast. The Trump administration officials saying that they insist there no longer is a plan to distribute money from an anti-weaponization fund stemming from President Trump's settled lawsuit against the IRS, but the Justice Department officials there won't swear to that in court. One person dead, more than 90 injured after two passenger trains collided in England north of London Friday. This is ABC News. Former President Barack Obama and former First Lady Michelle Obama personally greeted the first 100 visitors at the new Obama Presidential Center on the south side of Chicago Friday. They were then joined by Reading Rainbow host LeVar Burton and read Where the Wild Things Are to 25 kids. For some of the host cities, the World Cup has led to traffic nightmares for locals.
3: World Cup matches are fun for fans, but not so much for commuters. Bob Pishu, an analyst for transportation firm INRIX, says traffic hotspots have popped up.
4: It really was a perfect storm for New York during this last match.
3: Many cities have taken extra steps to prepare.
4: Seattle opened up some lanes of traffic on a major bridge project that they're working, so they're putting that work off. Others are adding transit routes.
3: Pishu's advice? Leave early.
4: Add on about 50% of the time it normally takes you.
3: Clara McMichael, ABC News.
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0: There goes Miss Tanya Tucker right there. I'm playing that for my wife, Jan, who's having a birthday today. I dare not mention how old she is because I would never hear the end of it. Hang on. The Nitty Gritty Dirt Band coming up next.
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0: Tammy Wynette right there. Stand by your man. Yes, indeed. And I am Chaz Mixon. You stand by. 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
2: ABC News. I'm Dave Packer. Tropical storm Arthur left behind a lot of water. It's still a threat. ABC's Morgan Norwood.
3: The heat-fueled remnants of Tropical Storm Arthur flooding communities in Stone County, Mississippi. And here in Baldwin County, Alabama, east of Mobile, roads inundated. Millions in the Midwest cleaning up from devastating tornadoes.
2: We're hearing from a U.S. official that Trump administration special envoy Steve Witkoff is meeting with Jared Kushner in Switzerland. This is peace talks between the U.S. and Iran, originally set to begin Friday, were postponed. Iran wants to see Israel's attacks on Hezbollah stop. At least one person dead, many injured after a massive fire broke out at an oceanfront resort in the Dominican Republic. A passenger train collision in England, north of London, leaving one person dead, dozens injured. President Trump accusing vandals of being behind the peeling paint at the Lincoln Memorial reflecting pool surface, providing no evidence. This is ABC News. The union representing drivers says horse carriage rides in New York's Central Park are on hold until at least Tuesday. They're reviewing safety protocols in the wake of an 18-year-old tourist's death. The union says it supports increased oversight of drivers, including regular checks and enforcement of protocols. Earlier this year, War Secretary Pete Hegseth made the flu vaccine optional for U.S. troops. Now an Air Force base is dealing with an ongoing outbreak.
4: Sources tell us there are now at least 159 known cases of the flu among recruits at Joint Base San Antonio, along with two hospitalizations. One source says officials are also investigating the death of a 25-year-old male who was reportedly unvaccinated. That person allegedly tested positive for influenza and was diagnosed with pneumonia before death.
2: ABC's Selena Wang. North Carolina will be going for its first national championship in baseball when it faces Oklahoma in the College World Series Finals. Best of three series opens Saturday. Dave Packer, ABC News.
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There's T.G. Shepherd, that last Cheater's Waltz, and I am Chaz Mixon, keeping the music flowing once again. I've got Randy Travis in a little bit. Here's Charlie McLean.

0: There's Mr. Randy Travis, and I am Chaz Mixon. If you're a coffee drinker, you'll be happy to know that Dolly Parton, her beloved 9-to-5 theme, that anthem and global superstar that she is, launched a new signature coffee brand, Cup of Ambition, in partnership with Community Coffee. I'm not a coffee drinker, but if I was, I'd probably drink Community Coffee. That's all my parents used to drink, and my brothers and sisters still drink it. They're launching it with light, medium, and dark roasts. She worked with the Siraj family, Community Coffee's founding family, now in its sixth generation, to curate an initial range of offerings. She said, "I spent my lifetime working 9-to-5, 5-to-9, and every hour in between. Takes a lot of energy to pursue your passion and navigate each day. That's why I wanted to make a coffee that works just as hard." So be on the lookout for that.
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0: There go the Judds for you, and I am Chaz Mixon, keeping it flowing for a little while longer. 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

0: There goes Radney Foster, and I am Chaz Mixon. You get out there and enjoy this Saturday. Tomorrow is Father's Day. Again, we'll try to keep reminding you. Don't forget about Dad, and I'll talk to you then tomorrow.
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1: ABC News, I'm Dave Packer. President Trump Friday touting the deal with Iran that's reopened a key shipping channel.
2: Those ships are flowing out of the Hormuz Strait like nobody's ever seen before, actually. There were a lot of them, about 700 of them, and they're pouring out. The oil is all over the place.
1: But those negotiations with Iran are on pause. Iran wants Israel to stop attacking Hezbollah. Now, Special Envoy Steve Witkoff is en route to Switzerland, where Jared Kushner is expected to join him, says a U.S. official. The remnants of Tropical Storm Arthur battering parts of the southeastern United States, heavy rain sparking flash flood and tornado warnings along the Gulf Coast. The Trump administration officials saying that they insist there no longer is a plan to distribute money from an anti-weaponization fund stemming from President Trump's settled lawsuit against the IRS, but the Justice Department officials there won't swear to that in court. One person dead, more than 90 injured after two passenger trains collided in England north of London Friday. This is ABC News. Former President Barack Obama and former First Lady Michelle Obama personally greeted the first 100 visitors at the new Obama Presidential Center on the south side of Chicago Friday. They were then joined by Reading Rainbow host LeVar Burton and read Where the Wild Things Are to 25 kids. For some of the host cities, the World Cup has led to traffic nightmares for locals.
3: World Cup matches are fun for fans, but not so much for commuters. Bob Pishu, an analyst for transportation firm INRIX, says traffic hotspots have popped up.
4: It really was a perfect storm for New York during this last match.
3: Many cities have taken extra steps to prepare.
4: Seattle opened up some lanes of traffic on a major bridge project that they're working, so they're putting that work off. Others are adding transit routes.
3: Pishu's advice? Leave early.
4: Add on about 50% of the time it normally takes you.
3: Clara McMichael, ABC News.
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0: 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The Maverick.

always there right when you want her. It's Dan Seals. My Baby's Got Some Good Time and Kenny Rogers with Dolly Parton, Earl Thomas Conley, and Patti Loveless. All on the way in just a bit, coming up on the 9th of next week. We'll kick off this Pawn Shop Guitar Tour in Bethel, New York. If you're on the road close to the end of September, it's

0: It was the title track of his third album and his second number one hit. No, he wasn't a one-hit wonder. Earl Thomas Conley scored many chart toppers through his career. It's Somewhere Between Right and Wrong. Good morning. Some Kenny Rogers and Dolly Parton and also Patti Loveless coming up here in moments.
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0: you place that call and you get the recording, we're sorry, Elvis is not available now. 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What do you do? Well, maybe you call some other royalty, like, say, George Strait, Patti Loveless from the album When Fallen Angels Fly, I Try to Think About Elvis. A top five hit coming up, Waylon Jennings and Reba McEntire.
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0: Feeling pretty down and blue, it's Reba McEntire feeling pretty good this year, actually, as she celebrates her 50th anniversary and releases a music capsule for every month of her anniversary year. And that capsule is certainly some great medication for a Reba McEntire fix, including a couple of Reba McEntire classics and some of her new stuff, too. We got some Alabama coming up next for you right here.
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1: ABC News, I'm Chuck Sieverton. The FBI offers a $25,000 reward for an arrest in Kansas City interstate shootings. Police say Oscar Sanchez Munoz shot five people, killing one, injuring four others. They're looking for him, but so far no arrest. Flash flooding emergencies continue across parts of the South after violent storms. A shouting match at the UN over accusations that Israeli soldiers and settlers have committed sexual violence against Palestinians. Israeli Ambassador Danny Danon and United Nations Special Representative Vanessa Fraser.
2: It should not be personal.
3: You're part of the bullying.
2: I have a point of order.
3: Shame on you.
2: I have a point of order.
1: Arguing at a meeting yesterday, just weeks after the UN added Israel to a list of countries suspected of committing sexual violence in war zones. Federal judges rejected former President Biden's attempt to block the Trump administration from releasing to a conservative group recordings that Biden made with a ghostwriter. This is ABC News. TV director and creative executive James Burrows has died. He helped steer Cheers, Taxi, Friends, Will and Grace, and other series. Burrows was 85. In the Revenue to the Rescue Department, ABC's Wayne Cabot.
4: One of the few black-owned banks in the U.S. is introducing a debit card aimed at helping single mothers who live in government-subsidized housing escape poverty. The Bank King Card debit card makes a donation from every account opened to nonprofits that will steer the funding to needy families.
1: Who knew that creating these colors to eat isn't easy? ABC's Jim Ryan.
5: As M&M's prepares to celebrate its 85th anniversary this August, the Mars Candy Company plans to debut a new version of the popular treat without artificial dyes. But there's a problem. Mars admits that creating brown and blue naturally has been a challenge and will require more workshopping before they're ready for a full six-color rollout.
1: Our Jim Ryan, Chuck Sievertson, ABC News.
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0: Classic Country, 105.5 The Maverick. You say.

It's Brooks and Dunn and Neon Moon. Their tour, named after the song, gets underway in September. And this summer, they're tagging along with Morgan Wallen on his tour. We've got Terry Clark, Ricochet, and also Deborah Allen ahead in the hour. And a bit of Jody Messina for you right now. Everybody.

0: You are certainly easy on the eyes. It's Terry Clark, who has joined Alabama for select dates on their Last Ride Farewell Tour this summer. Good morning. We got Ricochet coming up, and we'll hear from Deborah Allen in just a little while, too.
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0: I've been wrong before. It's Deborah Allen. Good morning. Today's the 20th of June. I'm pretty sure about that. The birthday of Ben Peters. He's the guy who wrote Kiss an Angel Good Morning, Charlie Pride's signature song, born in 1933. Also with birthdays today, Anne Murray, Lionel Richie, Nicole Kidman, and John Goodman. It's also the birthday of the Beach Boys' Brian Wilson, born the 20th of June in 1942. Coming up, Al Ketchum and Crystal Gale.
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0: Before John Rich left the group, the song became Lone Star's first big number one hit from their self-titled debut album, It's No News. Good morning. Bo Cephas, Hank Williams Jr., on the way for you next.
1: Hey, good morning. You're heading to the airport, right?
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2: ABC News, I'm Chuck Sievertson. Update on the Iran-U.S. talks in Switzerland that were supposed to happen yesterday but were postponed. From ABC's Selena Wang.
3: At the 11th hour, the White House putting pause on plans for Vice President J.D. Vance to travel to Switzerland for the next round of talks. That's for the crucial next phase to determine the future of Iran's nuclear program. A U.S. official now tells us that Special Envoy Steve Witkoff is headed to Switzerland, where Jared Kushner is expected to join him, but the timing for these talks is still unclear.
2: Latest Israel-Lebanon ceasefire apparently interrupted, with Lebanese civil defense saying Israeli drone and missile attacks have killed 16 people with 12 others wounded. The FBI offering a $25,000 reward for an arrest in Kansas City interstate shootings. Police say Oscar Sanchez Munoz shot 5 people, killing 1. Flash flooding emergencies continue across parts of the South after violent storms. This is ABC News. There are now over 900 confirmed cases and 245 deaths from the current Ebola outbreak, says the health minister of the Democratic Republic of Congo. Why many are changing jobs, from ABC's Wayne Cabot.
4: A new survey from hiring firm Robert Half finds that roughly half of U.S. workers plan to look for a new job in the next 6 months, up from 38% in the first half of the year, up 27% from a year ago. The reasons? Better benefits and perks, career advancement, and more remote work options.
2: The passing of a creative force. ABC's Whit Johnson.
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5: 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James Burroughs was 85.
2: Chuck Sievertson, ABC News.
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I couldn't leave you even if I tried. It's Rodney Crowell, who's got a new album coming out less than a week from now. It's called Then Again, a collection of 10 songs of his that were locked away in a vault that he rediscovered after two decades. Those songs are going to be released this coming Friday. Some Randy Travis, Dolly Parton, and Clint Black coming up a bit later in the hour. Celebrating her Independence Day, it's Martina McBride.

0: Randy Travis classic, It's I Told You So. Earlier this month, he celebrated in a big way on the 3rd of June, not only the 40th anniversary of one of his biggest albums, Storms of Life, but also cutting the ribbon on the Randy Travis Room, the room renamed in Randy's honor, a place where he cut his teeth so many years ago at the Nashville Palace, not only cooking up catfish and washing dishes, but performing on stage as Randy Ray back in the day. Dolly Parton coming up, and some Clint Black, too.
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colors Joseph wore, and then she said, perhaps this coat will bring you good luck and happiness.

0: It's killing time from Clint Black, who actually doesn't have a whole lot of time to kill this summer, currently doing double duty as he tours on his Back on the Blacktop tour, recently joining Riley Green as well on his tour, as Justin Moore has taken a health-related break. More country favorites straight ahead. Lynn Anderson's biggest hit, and we'll also hear from George Strait in just a bit, too.
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0: With the release of his very first song, Joe Diffie accomplished quite a feat. That became a number one hit on three different country charts. That's the first time that a debut song from an artist made it to the top of all three charts at the same time. Joe said the song was very relatable, regardless of whether somebody was raised in the country or the city, because everyone has a home living in their memory. We got some great country yet to come, including Toby Keith next, right here for you.
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2: ABC News, I'm Chuck Sievertson. Amid cleanup from violent storms, flash flooding emergencies, and watches continue across parts of the South, rain from Texas to Louisiana and elsewhere. And for folks in the plains, this from ABC News forecaster Samara Theodore.
3: Through your Saturday afternoon into the evening by 7 p.m., we could see destructive wind, large hail, and the threat for tornadoes. So please be vigilant. Please be mindful. Please be careful.
2: With Iran-U.S. talks stalled, two people are on the move, says ABC News White House correspondent Selena Wang.
4: A U.S. official now tells us that Special Envoy Steve Witkoff is headed to Switzerland, where Jared Kushner is expected to join him, but the timing for these talks is still unclear.
2: The latest on the Israel-Lebanon ceasefire, Lebanese civil defense saying Israeli drone and missile attacks have killed 16 people with 12 others wounded. Highway shootings of five people in Kansas City with one dead lead the FBI to offer a reward for the arrest of Oscar Sanchez Munoz. This is ABC News. A boat carrying dozens of migrants bound for European shores flipped over off the coast of Libya, leaving 51 people dead or missing, says a monitoring group, Abreen, Libya's a main migrant departure point. Losing this gamble, ABC's Jim Ryan.
5: Some visitors to Sin City are being priced right out of the market. Las Vegas, once considered a cheap getaway for middle-class families, is rebranding itself as a luxury destination. About three-quarters of Vegas visitors earned six figures.
2: TV director and creative executive James Burrows has died. He helped steer Cheers, Taxi, Friends, Will and Grace, and other series. Burrows was 85. In 1974, Burrows saw the Mary Tyler Moore Show and wrote her a letter asking if there was any opening smaller at her production company that he could fill, according to his memoir. Moore's husband and business partner, Grant Tinker, invited Burrows to Los Angeles to direct an episode. Chuck Sievertson, ABC News.
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0: distance. No phone, no pool, no pets. Ain't got no cigarettes, but
1: the song that became his biggest hit, it's Roger Miller and King of the Road. And speaking of highways and byways, Ronnie McDowell is traveling many this summer on his Red, White, and Blue tour, accompanied by Paulette Carlson, formerly of Highway 101. It's in a New York Minute. Yeah.

0: It's Walk On from Reba McEntire, who walked away from her coach's position on The Voice not too terribly long ago so she could concentrate on her sitcom Happy's Place. The rumors of her return this fall have been squashed, with NBC announcing the lineup of the judges for this upcoming season. Returning, Adam Levine and Kelly Clarkson, along with Riley Green and Queen Latifah, new coaches on The Voice for the upcoming season. Coming up in just a bit, Alan Jackson and also the Oak Ridge Boys.
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0: From the Oak Ridge Boys, their biggest hit, it's Elvira. It is the 20th of June. It is National Ice Cream Soda Day and Vanilla Milkshake Day, both in sweet competition today. It's also World Juggling Day, Bald Eagle Day, and today is Plain Yogurt Day. Yes, it gets its day, too. On the way, some Daryl Singletary and Alabama.
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0: It's Someone Else's Dream from Faith Hill. Good morning on the way. George Jones, who was famous for intensely disliking a song that became one of his biggest hits, a comeback song and ranked by many as one of the greatest country songs of all time. He stopped loving her today. Was there ever a song that George Jones intensely liked? There certainly was, found on the album Lady's Choice, and coming up next for you.
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1: ABC News, I'm Chuck Sievertson. Iran-U.S. talks are stalled. Iran's still affecting gasoline prices, though more oil tankers are reported getting through the Strait of Hormuz. ABC's Andrew Dimpert.
2: The national average for a gallon of regular now sits just under $4 a gallon at $3.92, about 4 cents lower than yesterday and down more than 50 cents from its spring peak when concerns over the war in the Middle East and disruptions to oil shipments sent prices soaring.
1: In several states, Gas Buddy says the average price is over $4.20 per gallon. On the move to Switzerland, where U.S. and Iran talks were postponed yesterday, special U.S. diplomat Steve Witkoff and the president's son-in-law, Jared Kushner. Latest Israel-Lebanon ceasefire has Lebanese civil defense saying Israeli drone and missile attacks have killed 16 people. Folks in the plains warned to be aware this afternoon and early evening for possible destructive wind, large hail, and the threat of tornadoes. This is ABC News. California Pokemon heists.
3: Inside his Stockton card shop of 16 years, Joshua Lawson is still counting the losses. Yeah.
4: Broke the glass of this cabinet here.
3: Video shows the burglar in and out in less than a minute, apparently only touching one cabinet that held authenticated and sealed Pokemon cards.
4: Pokemon cards can go anywhere from a dollar to, I've seen graded cards go for tens of thousands of dollars.
3: With the collector's craze now causing crime concerns, business owners feel the cards are stacked against them.
4: So this is a serious problem that needs to be looked at.
1: Gabriel Porras with ABC affiliate KXTV in Sacramento. After directing hundreds of episodes of TV situation comedies like Cheers, Taxi, Friends, Will and Grace and more, James Burrows has died, 85. In his memoir, Burrows wrote that he tried to reach the spot where the best script meets the best performance and the best chemistry between performers. The sweet spot, he called it. Chuck Sievertson, ABC News.
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0: It's Eddie Rabbit just drinking my baby off my mind here on our Country Music Weekend get-together. Today and tomorrow on the show, we're looking at country artists who want to act. For decades, country singers have been popping up on both TV shows and in movies, in cameos, but it really takes a special dose of courage to take on an acting role, a real one. It's pretty easy to play yourself in front of the camera, but a lot harder to portray someone else authentically. Reba McEntire has done it, so has Kris Kristofferson and Willie Nelson, and in the last 10 years, there have been more artists raising their hands because the roles are less of a stretch for them. There's been a rise in country music's popularity in culture and in audiences enjoying the country lifestyle being portrayed on both the small and big screens. And you can thank Taylor Sheridan for this. His show Yellowstone put neo-westerns on the map, and he's run with the concept, launching several spinoffs under the show's umbrella, and has made stars, acting stars, out of Lainey Wilson, Tim McGraw, Faith Hill, Riley Green, and more. And we're going to be looking at some of these country artists who have made the transition to a side job of acting.
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0: There's Tracy Byrd doing that watermelon crawl here on our country music weekend get-together at Classic Country 98.7, The Maverick. My Facebook post today features Wynonna. She's opening up like never before on her first solo studio album in a decade. About 10 days ago, she released The Hard Truth and its lead single, Kentucky Queen. I have that song on my Facebook post of the day. You'll find it on our Facebook page right now at Southwest Arkansas Radio. 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
5: Let me tell you about a song that I feel explains itself. 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

0: Here's Martina McBride here on our Country Music Weekend Get-Together. I'm Doyle King, and we're looking at country stars who have made a splash in the acting world on the show today. Toby Keith landed a few acting roles before his tragic passing in 2024. He appeared as himself in one episode of the TV show Touched by an Angel in 2001. That was just before he played Bo Price in Broken Bridges in 06, Joe Bill Rack Ranklin in Beer for My Horses in 2008. And although they weren't big box office smashes, he did prove that he could hang with actors like Burt Reynolds and Kelly Preston.
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pipe was white, it was 18 feet from the bow to the stern light. 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
1: ABC News. I'm Chuck Sievertson. Breaking news about the U.S.-Iran war. After more oil tankers were getting through the Strait of Hormuz and oil and gasoline prices were going down, in the past hour, Iran said it's again closing that transit way. ABC News Chief White House Correspondent Mary Bruce.
2: Iranian state TV says the military has issued an order to shut down the waterway in response to Israel's continued strikes in Lebanon. Lebanon says 16 people are dead after Israeli strikes earlier today.
1: Iran also says it's sending representatives to Switzerland for more talks with the U.S. Switzerland is where special U.S. diplomat Steve Witkoff is headed, and the president's son-in-law, Jared Kushner, is expected to join him. Flash flooding emergencies and watches continue across parts of the South. In the plains, destructive wind, large hail, tornadoes possible, forecasters say. 9 people in critical condition after a collision between 2 passenger trains. In central England, this is ABC News. A happy ending.
2: A fisherman lost at sea for a week is back on dry land. A New Zealand Air Force crew spotted him adrift in a small boat near the Cook Islands, waving his arms and a paddle for help. He had set out on a fishing trip last week and was reported missing when he didn't return. Rescuers say he had very limited survival supplies.
1: ABC's Stephanie Ramos. TV director and creative executive James Burrows has died. He helped steer Cheers, Taxi, Friends, Will and Grace, and other series. Burrows was 85. The common thread between Burrows' shows were the bonds between friends and unrelated families, whether it was the motley crew of regulars meeting at the bar in Cheers, or the drivers working toward a better life in Taxi, or 20-somethings sharing the same apartment building in Friends. Burrows wrote in his memoir, "The best situation comedies transcend the screen and reach out and grab the audience by the throat and by the heart." Chuck Sievertson, ABC News.
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0: Here's Brooks and Dunn, Rock My World, Little Country Girl. They were named the Duo of the Year for the second year in a row by the Academy of Country Music. Today on our weekend get-together, we are talking about country stars who have made the transition to acting, well, not giving up their music careers at all. Reba, best known for her long-running television series by that same name, the feisty redhead has also played pivotal roles in a few big screen productions, including Heather Gummer in Tremors, racer A.J. Ferguson in The Little Rascals back in the 90s. She's also voiced a number of animated characters and has been a part of a few made-for-TV movies. She's had a recurring role as Reba McKenzie on Malibu Country, a guest appearance on the ABC family show Baby Daddy as Charlotte Sweeney. She played Trish in the film Barb and star Goda Vista Del Mar in 2021 before she returned to the little tube. Television roles like Kim Wheeler in the Lifetime film The Hammer, Sonny Barnes in Big Sky, and June in Young Sheldon. And then a couple of years ago, she launched her own sitcom, Happy's Place. That's due back for season 3. She plays the lead role of Bobby.
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0: That's Bailey and the boys here on our Country Music Weekend get-together. Kix Brooks has made a little splash in the acting world. He's no stranger to it. He's been in the miniseries To Appomattox in 2015. He played Winfield Scott Hancock. He was in Born Wild in 2012 playing Wade Lachlan. Even lent his voice to numerous characters. Brooks also played Duke Donovan in Ambush at Dark Canyon in 2012 before he played the role of Elmer Montana in You're Gonna Miss This in 2017. His most recent work, 6 years ago in 2020 when he took on the role of the Spirit of Christmas Past in the TV movie A Nashville Christmas Carol.
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0: there's Tanya with a couple of sparrows and a hurricane here on our country music get-together. We're talking about country stars who have made a mark in the acting world on the show today and tomorrow. Randy Houser made his acting debut back in 2012 when he played Cad Skinner in Ambush at Dark Canyon. Houser played alongside Kix Brooks, who also starred in that Western flick. The country singer didn't stop there, though. He took on the role of Randy in Magnolia in 2019 before he played Scott Mathis in Killers of the Flower Moon and Ray Clemens in The Hill just 3 years ago.
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1: ABC News, I'm Chuck Sievertson. Breaking news, U.S. Special Diplomat Steve Witkoff and President Trump's son-in-law Jared Kushner have arrived in Switzerland. That's where Iran says it sent representatives for more talks with the U.S. Before Iran announced in the past hour or so that its military was again closing the Strait of Hormuz, Vice President J.D. Vance told Fox News that the U.S. has all the cards in negotiations and that the Iranian military is now destroyed.
2: My understanding, talking to Jared and Steve this morning, is things are going well. But, of course, we're going to verify all of this.
1: ABC News Chief White House Correspondent Mary Bruce.
3: Iranian State TV says the military has issued an order to shut down the waterway in response to Israel's continued strikes in Lebanon. Lebanon says 16 people are dead after Israeli strikes earlier today.
1: Flash flooding possible in the south. Forecasters warn folks in the plains that destructive wind, large hail, and tornadoes are possible today. This is ABC News. There are now over 900 confirmed cases and 245 deaths from Ebola, says the health minister of the Democratic Republic of Congo. Why many are changing jobs from ABC's Wayne Cabot.
4: A new survey from hiring firm Robert Half finds that roughly half of U.S. workers plan to look for a new job in the next 6 months, up from 38% in the first half of the year, up 27% from a year ago. The reasons: better benefits and perks, career advancement, and more remote work options.
1: The passing of a creative force that helped millions laugh. ABC's Whit Johnson.
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5: 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James Burroughs was 85.
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0: Look at the Oak Ridge Boys trying to love two women here on our Country Music Weekend. Trace Adkins has made a mark in the acting world with his deep baritone voice. It's no surprise that Trace has been used in Hollywood. He was in The Lincoln Lawyer. That was his most profile, high-profile role, until he took one of the leads in The Virginian in 2014. And Trace didn't slow down from there either. He played a sheriff in 2013's A Country Christmas and worked alongside Grey's Anatomy star Sarah Drew in Mom's Night Out. Adkins got his TV start on an episode of Yes, Dear in 2004 and then did voice work for several episodes of King of the Hill. His other roles included Brickell in I Can Only Imagine and its sequel in 2026, Marshall Walker in The Outsider, Cal Bennett in Bennett's War, General Corbin Dandridge in Badland, Rick in 13 Minutes, and Big Buck in Day of Reckoning. And he's been in several other films as well. Adkins also starred in the country television series Monarch as Albie Roman in 2022. Or that show didn't make it past season one.
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0: There's Alan Jackson with a little bitty here on our Country Music Weekend. Trisha Yearwood has had some pretty prominent roles in the 90s drama, JAG, often forgotten about in conversations about country stars who've acted in movies or TV. The singer was rather convincing, playing Lieutenant Commander Teresa Coulter. And Trisha also played a choir director in an episode of Dr. Quinn, Medicine Woman, and she played Mary in the television movie The Passion in 2016.
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0: There's Faith Hill with Breathe here on our Country Music Weekend. Tim McGraw seems to be the country star with the most untapped acting potential. He's already turned in great performances on both the big and small screen. One of his first roles was Lyle Rafferty in one episode of the Jeff Foxworthy Show in 97. Then he went on to play Sheriff Cliff Powers in Black Cloud in 04, Charles Billingsley in Friday Night Lights, also in 04, Rob McLaughlin in Flicka in 2006, Aaron Jackson in The Kingdom, Dallas in Four Christmases, Sean Toohey in The Blind Side, Danny in Dirty Girl, and James Cantor in Country Strong. His role as Charles Billingsley in Friday Night Lights earned Tim McGraw Best Male Breakthrough Performance at the MTV Movie Awards. He also took on the role of Eddie Newton in Tomorrowland in 2015, and he played Willie in The Shack in 2017. He played himself on TLC's Cake Boss and Repeat After Me. And in the 2020s, it saw Tim McGraw enter Taylor Sheridan's world. He played James Dutton in two episodes of Yellowstone before carrying that character into his own spinoff series, 1883, where he starred with his wife, Faith Hill.
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1: ABC News, I'm Mike Dubosky. Earlier today, Israel launched another round of strikes on Lebanon, killing 16 people, according to state media there. And now Iran says it's closing the Strait of Hormuz again, saying the memorandum of understanding between the U.S. and Iran has been violated.
2: That framework of a deal signed between the U.S. and Iran stipulates that all hostilities must end. That would include between Israel and Lebanon. But the problem is that neither Israel nor Lebanon were party to that deal.
1: ABC News senior White House correspondent Selena Wang. Right now, Special Envoy Steve Witkoff and the president's son-in-law, Jared Kushner, are in Switzerland for peace negotiations. At least one person was killed and nearly 90 were hurt after two passenger trains collided in central England last night. And in Raleigh, North Carolina, thousands are crowding the streets for a parade honoring the Carolina Hurricanes, who won the Stanley Cup last weekend. This is ABC News. Much of the southern U.S. is under the threat of severe storms today. ABC News meteorologist Samara Theodore.
3: Putnam County, Georgia. A tree fell down and unfortunately two people lost their lives. The threat's not over yet for the south. We have flash flooding anticipated throughout the day. As we head through the afternoon, rounds of rain pulsating from Texas to Louisiana, Mississippi to Alabama.
1: And while rain is a problem for some parts of the south, brush fires are closing down major roadways in Florida. Two separate fires have now burned through almost 20,000 acres. But the good news is that the bigger one is almost entirely contained, according to fire officials. Police in the Bahamas say an 18-year-old American man was struck by a boat propeller yesterday. Authorities say he sustained serious injuries to his right leg and has been flown back to a U.S. hospital for treatment. And another win for Team USA at the World Cup, beating Australia in Seattle yesterday. It marks the first time since 1930 the American men's team has won back-to-back World Cup matches. Mike Dubosky, ABC News.
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0: It's Dwight Yoakam here on our Country Music Weekend get-together, where we're looking at country stars who have made a mark in the acting world. There's Juliana Huff, who really has turned to acting. Her career actually began before the world took notice of her dancing and later her singing. She had an extra role in Harry Potter and the Sorcerer's Stone in 01, but she'd find the spotlight nearly 10 years later in films by playing Georgia in Burlesque, Ariel in the remake of Footloose in 2011, Sherry Christians in Rock of Ages, Katie in Safe Haven, and Meredith in Dirty Grandpa. She took on live TV in Grease Live, playing the lead role of Sandy Young in 2016. Juliana Huff has appeared in several seasons of Dancing with the Stars, both as a professional dancer, judge, and most recently as host. And her most recent role came this year, playing the role of Jinx in The Bride.
1: 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I'm ready to make a splash with clearer skin thanks to Skyrizi, Risankizumab Riza. 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

0: There's Holly Dunn here on our Country Music Weekend Get-Together. I'm Doyle King. I'll be right back with another Texas-sized music set. Alabama is going to sing us the Song of the South to get it started next.
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1: ABC News, I'm Mike Dabosky. Iran now says it's closing the Strait of Hormuz following Israeli strikes on Lebanon earlier today. Iran's government says those strikes violate the memorandum of understanding that the U.S. agreed to, but crucially, neither Israel nor Lebanon were part of those negotiations. As the tensions ratchet up once again in the Middle East, all eyes will be on gas prices headed into the summer travel season. Recently, they dip below $4 a gallon on average in the U.S. However,
2: drivers are paying about a dollar more per gallon than before the conflict began, and the most expensive gas remains concentrated in the West. States including California, Hawaii, Washington, Oregon, Nevada, New York, and Alaska still all above $4.20 a gallon.
1: ABC's Andrew Dimbert. An Italian tourist was killed when a fire broke out at a resort in the Dominican Republic yesterday. It's unclear what sparked that blaze. And another win for Team USA in the World Cup yesterday, beating Australia 2-0. This is ABC News. A federal judge has rejected former President Joe Biden's attempt to block the Trump administration from releasing recordings Biden made with a ghostwriter. ABC's Chuck Sievertson.
3: Judge Dabney Friedrich says the public interest in the material outweighed whatever privacy rights Biden has, but she put her ruling on hold for up to 3 weeks so the former president can appeal. Republicans in Congress demanded the recordings after a special counsel declined to file charges against Biden over whether he improperly had classified documents in his possession. The Heritage Foundation formally requested the recordings and transcripts from 2016 and 17.
1: At least a dozen people were shot in Chicago overnight after a drive-by shooting in the city's Southside neighborhood. Investigators believe a red SUV pulled up alongside a large crowd and two people inside that vehicle fired shots before fleeing the scene. And what was supposed to be a fun day at an amusement park outside New York City turned into a nightmare for about a dozen people stuck on a ride for hours, several stories off the ground. Mike Dabosky, ABC News.
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0: There's Eddie Raven here on our Country Music Weekend get-together. We're looking at country stars who have made a splash in the acting world. And in 2013, Jason Aldean made his acting debut in Sweetwater. He played Daniel, a henchman to actor Jason Isaacs' prophet, Josiah. The singer has a few lines. He gets to kill some people, but he spoiled how the movie ends for him anyway. It was pretty sad. January Jones and Ed Harris also star in that movie. So far, it was Jason Aldean's only acting gig.
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0: There's Martina McBride with My Baby Loves Me here on our Country Music Weekend. My Facebook post today features Wynonna. She's opening up like never before on her first solo album in a decade. Just about 10 days ago or so, the country icon announced the Hard Truth album and released its lead single called Kentucky Queen. And judging by Wynonna Judd's own words, fans can expect one of the most personal projects of her career in the Hard Truth. I have the song Kentucky Queen posted up on my Facebook page right now. It's my Facebook post of the day, and you're going to find it at Doyle, spelled D-O-Y-L-E, Doyle King, on Facebook. Feel free to shoot me a friend request, give me a follow. That way all of the posts that I make every day and night will show up in your Facebook news feed. That's Doyle King on Facebook.
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0: There's Vince Gill here on our Country Music Weekend, wrapping up my time with you today, but I'm going to leave you with a nice long Texas-sized music set. Shania kicks that off next.
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1: ABC News. I'm Mike Dabosky. Iranian State TV says the military has issued an order to shut down the Strait of Hormuz in response to Israel's continued strikes in Lebanon. ABC News foreign correspondent Britt Klenit is in Jerusalem.
2: More than a dozen people are reported killed in Israel in Israeli airstrikes on southern Lebanon, less than 24 hours after that ceasefire was signed between Israel and Iran-backed Hezbollah. Local officials say at least 16 people were killed in the Nabatia district and 7 in neighboring Sadr, with others wounded after Israeli strikes hit multiple areas there.
1: The IDF now says Hezbollah launched more than 50 rockets at soldiers operating in southern Lebanon, killing 5 of them. Meanwhile, Iran says it's sending a delegation to Switzerland, they say, to ensure the U.S. is on board with the deal. Much of the south and central U.S. is dealing with severe weather today, with high winds, hail, and tornadoes all possible. This is ABC News. Florida's top prosecutor has announced a new lawsuit against TikTok. AG James Ulfmeyer tells ABC News the company allegedly broke the state's law barring kids under 14 from using social media.
3: These companies make billions and billions and billions of dollars. They're going to choose profit over public safety unless we make it hurt. So we're going to tell them, fix your app, protect kids, or it's going to be expensive here in Florida and around the world.
1: TikTok says it stands by its child safety record. Team USA celebrating another win in the World Cup, besting Australia in Seattle yesterday. Zach Brust of Florida was there.
4: The perfect host for a World Cup game in every element. The city, the vibes.
1: Meanwhile, in Raleigh, North Carolina, there's a parade celebrating a different cup, the Stanley Cup. Last weekend, the Carolina Hurricanes won the top prize in the NHL over the Vegas Golden Knights. I'm Mike Dabosky, ABC News.
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0: It is Tanya Tucker. It's a little too late. That team of horses done left the stable right there. It's Lou Jones. Thanks for joining me. Tanya Tucker, by the way, will be doing Libby, Montana on the 3rd of July. That's a Friday night before the big 4th of July celebration. Coming up, Clint Black, keep it right here.
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0: 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It is baseball time in Texas. Gone! Grand slam! Padres on top, 5-0.
1: I know what you're saying. 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
3: You have to take advantage of an error and a walk.
2: That's down. Peterson is in. That one's lined over first. A two-run double on the left field line. That ties the game.
4: We never give up. We never give in. We're still going high.
2: Everybody's safe. It is 6-5 Rangers. High, deep, and gone. Rangers take game one from the Padres.
5: Yeah, it was a 5-run gut punch yesterday. It woke the Rangers up, though. They responded with a 6-run haymaker and route to a 9-7 series opening win over the Padres. And today, the Rangers try to run it back. And they're running it back with their City Connect threads, a part of Mexican Heritage Weekend inside a Globe Life Field. A little adversity yesterday, a little adversity again today with Nathan Eovaldi scratched. Mackenzie Gore, who was once the third overall pick of the draft by the Padres, will get the start against his first ever professional organization and hopes to probably let them know what they're missing out on coming off a season high 10 strikeouts against the Twins. Alongside Matt Hicks, Jared Sandler, happy to be with you. And well, that was a fun one. You could hear that in that piece that Chris Alperdi produced and did such a great job of. It was kind of like a, oh, here you go again. Four straight games the Rangers have allowed not just a run in the first inning, multiple runs. But we joked yesterday, maybe the key was not to allow two runs or three runs or four runs. Maybe they just needed to allow 5 runs all along to get them going.
1: And they did. And it's the first win for the ball club all season when giving up multiple runs in the first inning. And so, you know, credit to the guys for not getting down on themselves. It would have been so easy just to go through the motions. But we were talking about yesterday during our broadcast the fact that the Rangers needed to get something there in the bottom of the first. Even if they had gotten just a run or maybe 3 runs, then you've punched back. You've responded. Now you're in the ballgame. But they did more than punch back. And who knows if that carries over to today's game and maybe even a little bit more down the road.
5: Well, let's see. It's Walker Buehler on the mound for the Padres. And as we just mentioned, Mackenzie Gore going today. There's still a decent chance that Nathan Eovaldi starts tomorrow dealing with some knee soreness. Mackenzie was informed prior to yesterday's game that starting today was a possibility, starting on his normal 4 days of rest due to the off day on Wednesday. Now, there are a lot of guys who contributed to the Rangers' comeback win. One guy who didn't really contribute anything in the first inning ended up contributing a lot in the game. That was Wyatt Langford. He had an infield pop out in the first, but then later had a go-ahead RBI double and then a home run for insurance, a three-hit night for Wyatt altogether, and he's really started to turn things around.
1: You take a look at what he's done here over the last week, actually since the start of the series in Boston last Friday. Hits in 6 of the last 7. Multiple hit games in 4 of those 7. Batting over 400 in that stretch. And one of the things that stands out for me in this stretch for him is the fact that he has really come along as far as the slug is concerned. Prior to this 7-game stretch, he was slugging .350 for the year. Now, I know for him it's a small sample size compared to everybody else because he missed about 40 games being on the IL. But he has raised that slugging percentage now up to .447. So in this 7-game stretch, he's raised his slug about 100 points, and it's to where it had been, roughly speaking, for his first 2 seasons in the big league. So his numbers are kind of rounding into shape, at least rounding into the kind of form that we've seen from Wyatt Langford in the past. The question is, can he continue this run?
5: Well, I got a question for you.
1: Yeah?
5: Who is Wyatt Langford? Let's find out from his teammates.
6: I mean, as a baseball player, hard nose, gets after it, great teammate. As a roommate, he's just funny to be around. He's a jokester. He's like a subtle jokester. He's hilarious. He's always making little comments that you don't really see Wyatt making, I guess, because you see him as like the ultra competitor.
5: Langford going back near the track, reaches out and makes the catch.
2: And there's a swing. And that ball is belted high, deep, and gone! Boy, Langford just put that in orbit.
6: He gets some fire underneath him during the games in the dugout. He's locked in and ready to go. So definitely some passion is a good word for it when he gets down there. Yeah,
7: he wants it. He's a hard worker. He knows what he needs to work on, even though he doesn't really need to work on things, which is pretty special to see a guy that cares that much about what he's doing and trying to affect the game and trying to affect the team.
8: I enjoy being around Wyatt. Yeah, he's a good type. And the way he plays, too. I mean, like I said, you got Wyatt sliding in a second. You better look out. It's a big boy moving fast.
7: He's a good person. He's a good human. He's a good player. Yeah, you know, it's exciting to watch him kind of grow up and mature and really know what he can do and be confident in what he can do. So it'll be a good year for him, and looking forward to watching him.
5: A little bit about Wyatt from his teammates. The Wyatt that we've gotten to see is a guy that's got a ton of potential and someone who's got the ability to really carry a lineup. And the Wyatt, since coming off the IL, has shown us what exactly he can do when he's going right.
1: Yeah, it took him a few games to get warmed up, but we're seeing that right now. And he's got so much in the way of, it's not just the hitting, but he's also a great defender, right? He's in the 80th percentile out in the outfield as far as range is concerned, as far as arm value is concerned, sprint speed is concerned. He brings a lot to the ball club, but he can certainly carry the team, and we've seen that in the past. And one of the things that I think is most important right now about his success here over the last week is he's healthy, and he's not worried about anything in that regard. So you're seeing a healthy Wyatt Langford being productive and hopefully helping the team come out of the doldrums that they were in during the series against the Twins.
5: Well, he's back in there today, hitting in the three spot, and once again playing in the outfield with Jared Kelenic. You think, well, maybe he'll play a little center. No, Wyatt Langford back there in center field. He's done such a great job patrolling center when he's gotten the chance. All right, time now for our Yellowwood trivia question. Which three college baseball programs have won at least six national championships? We got the College World Series final set between Oklahoma and the University of North Carolina. So we have a little college baseball theme to our trivia question today. We'll get you the answers coming up in a little bit. All right, we come back. We've got Mike Bassick and Dave Raymond upstairs. Going to have some fun with a whiteboard challenge, and we'll see how Dave Raymond writes despite having one of his hands in a cast. That's next. Rangers Game Day on RSN is presented by Yellowwood Brand Pressure Treated Pine. If it doesn't have this yellow tag, you don't want it.
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2: Rangers Game Day on RSN is presented by Yellowwood Brand Pressure Treated Pine. If it doesn't have this yellow tag, you don't want it. Oh, a really neat moment for some kids. Jack Leiter and the Rangers Baseball Foundation teaming up to gift the Rangers Urban Youth Academy 12U squad with some new equipment. Look at the kids enjoying what's in their locker. Good on Jack and good on the foundation. Earlier, Skip Schumacher caught up with Matt Hicks.
3: Skip, an entertaining game to say the least yesterday. A come-from-behind 9-7 win over the Padres to start the series. In the first inning, you've got Jacob DeGrom on the mound. You get to two outs. Padres score five runs. Ty France with an opposite field grand slam. I don't know what you were feeling, but up in the booth, I just had this sick feeling in my stomach, given what's happened recently with the ball club. But it all changed. How did it impact you in that first inning?
4: I didn't think Jacob DeGrom was going to give up five runs in the first inning on his birthday day, bobblehead night, whatever it was as well. You never expect that out of your best pitcher, but it can happen. He's a human at the end, and bad things can happen sometimes. And I feel like the once doubt creeps in. And you kind of feel like, a here we go again type of scenario, you have two ways to go about it. You can feel sorry, for yourself, or you can pivot and do the complete opposite. And the complete opposite is up to the coaching staff, up to the bench players, up to the pitchers who aren't pitching that day to kind of create that energy coming off of the field, because you're deflated a little bit when you're on the field after, giving up five runs, having done it the last couple games again. And so there's a different, kind of feeling in the dugout one way or the other, and it can change the landscape of the game. Luckily, our guys did a really good job of when they came off the field of like, hey, we got nine innings. We still have our best pitcher on the mound. I'm guessing he's going to put up more zeros than more runs. Let's give ourselves a shot here. The first play was an error and then a walk, I think it was, or maybe a hit. I can't remember exactly. There's so much action yesterday, but the air helped, and I think that just was a start. And to get so many runs back in the first inning was incredible to see.
3: Your bench coach, Luis Urueta, between the top of the first and the bottom of the first, got ejected by the only base umpire, John Bacon. Was that part of the energy?
4: Maybe. Listen, Pipe and I have a really good relationship. I don't envision him getting tossed too many more times. I think there was some frustration because we had two umpires at the end. I think the check swing, that's such a gray area call. I think that's why they're trying to figure out what it looks like in the minor leagues of how to review that play, because I still don't know what the hell that call is. No one can tell me exactly. Is it break your hands? Is it in front of the plate? Is it bat off your shoulder? What is it? And so I don't know if we would have gotten that call anyways if there was four umpires. The problem is we didn't have enough umpires.
3: When you went out to the mound in the sixth inning to visit with Jacob, there were two on, two out. It was a one-run ball game. He was pretty much way up there as far as pitches was concerned. You got out to the mound, and then he said something briefly, and you turned and headed back to the dugout. What was that conversation?
4: There wasn't much conversation, quite honestly. I think it was really important for Jacob to finish six innings. After the first inning, he knew where we're at as far as the schedule, what this looks like. Him getting us six innings and still, with the

0: lead was really, really important to him. And he didn't tell me that, but I could just sense it. He kind of shushed me a little bit as I was walking towards the mound, which I knew like he wanted this out. I honestly debated taking him out against Ty France two hitters before. In the back of my mind, I was like, there's no way Ty France is going to hit three home runs. And that guy almost did, right? He had a double. So, I mean, it hurt my heart a little bit and my stomach when I saw that happen. So we had Cole Wynn ready, and I was just trying to figure out exactly what to do. But in the end, Jacob deGrom is always our best option, in my opinion. I believe in him. I believe in the person. I believe in the work. I believe in the stuff. And if he has enough pitches and he wants it, it's a pretty easy decision for me. And if we lose that game with Jacob deGrom on the mound, I can sleep at night. And so that was ultimately the decision. He told me he wanted it, and so I quickly turned around.
1: Okay, and today you don't have Nathan Eovaldi, who was the scheduled starter. He's been scratched. Mackenzie Gore will go on 4 days rest. What's up with Nate?
0: Well, Nate had a little bit of knee soreness yesterday coming into the stadium. Mackenzie came in right away and said, give me the ball. I'm good to go. That's what you want to hear when you're kind of debating on what to do, because it could have easily been a bullpen game. Luckily, Mackenzie was on 4 day rest. It wasn't like a 3 day rest, and we're scrambling here because it might have been a bullpen day. So we have Mackenzie going today. He's ready to go. He had plenty of rest, which is good. And then Evo, you know, we'll see what it looks like tomorrow. We're not saying it's a no, but we're not saying it's a yes either.
1: Okay. And finally, Corey Seager was eligible to come off the concussion IL yesterday. He didn't. I know you didn't have a chance to talk to him. When we talked to you yesterday, what's his story today?
0: Yeah, he ended up coming out really good yesterday. So I think it's going to be a full work day today, and then we'll cross our fingers.
1: All right, very good. And that is today's Skip Schumacher Show.
2: We'll also cross our fingers the Rangers can get another win. Part of Mexican Heritage Weekend. It would be the first time they've won back-to-back games against the Padres since 2018. It's Mackenzie Gore on the mound for the Rangers. Walker Buehler for the Padres. The Rangers trying to secure a series win against the struggling Padres. Rangers and Padres coming your way next.
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0: Rangers leading it off. Once again, the designated hitter, Jock Peterson, followed by the third baseman, Josh Young, and then the center fielder, Wyatt Langford. In the cleanup position, out in right field, Brandon Nimmo. Hitting fifth, the shortstop, Ezekiel Duran. The number six batter making his first start as a Ranger, out in left field, Jared Kelnick. The number seven hitter at first, Jake Berger. Hitting eight, the second baseman, Nicky Lopez. And batting ninth and doing the catching, Kyle Higashioka. The starting pitcher, the lefty, Mackenzie Gore. Again for Texas, it's Peterson, Young, Langford, Nimmo, Duran, Kelnick, Berger, Lopez, Higashioka, with Gore on the hill. Much different day weather-wise here in Arling today. Sunny skies, it's getting warm, but we are definitely playing with the roof closed. Our roof report brought to you by Baker Brothers. Fernando Tatis steps into the box. Yesterday he hit leadoff, didn't get a hit, but he drew a walk and scored a run in that five-run first. He's extended his current on-base streak to 13 games, batting 280 on the year. And Mackenzie Gore ready to go. The left-hander rocks, now lifts the leg and comes home. And his first pitch is a little bit inside for ball one. That first pitch brought to you by Perimeter Global Logistics. 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Gore's next offering in there for a strike, so he evens the count now to one ball and one strike. Gore again pitching on regular 4 days rest, his last outing coming Monday here to open up this homestand against the Twins. The 1-1 pitch, and that gets shot foul into the seats on the first base side, and that'll make it a ball and two strikes. In that outing against Minnesota, Gore went seven innings, which is his second longest outing in terms of innings this season. It wasn't a quality start, but remember, he did give up multiple runs in the first inning. Settled down after that. Here, a swing and a foul tip, and that's caught by Higashioka. So Tatis strikes out to get the game started. Elevated sinker takes care of Tatis. In the start Monday against the Twins, Gore struck out a season-high 10 batters in those seven innings. He did give up four earned runs on four hits. Two of the hits were home runs. Now here's Samad Taylor, right-handed hitting outfielder, playing in left today. Looks to bunt, runs up, and then gets out of the way at the last instant on a fastball that came way inside. So ball one here to Taylor. Taylor really crowds the plate, so that was a pitch that was well in and almost hit him. Taylor had a 3-for-5 series opener yesterday. All three hits were singles. He looks to bunt again and bunts it between the mound and the plate. Picked up by Gore, who drops it and can't make the play. Mackenzie, after fielding the ball about midway between the mound and the first baseline, had picked it up and had turned his body so that his back was essentially facing home plate and was ready to make the throw, and he simply couldn't hold on to the ball.
1: And that's unusual for Mackenzie. He's a superb athlete. I always feel odd saying that. All these guys are superb athletes. They're professional athletes. But relative to the crowd, he is a high-level athlete and very good at fielding his position.
0: First pitch here to Manny Machado was in for a strike. Taylor is credited with a bunt base hit there, though I think clearly had Gore held onto the ball, he was going to throw him out. So Taylor will extend his hitting streak as he starts and stops at first. And Machado pops one up foul into the second deck on the first base side. He's behind in the count here at nothing and two. Taylor, with that bunt base hit, now hits in all 11 of his starts since getting called up to the big club. Fast runner, big lead at first right now. Here's the set and the two-strike pitch. And Machado checks his swing. The pitch is away. And that'll make it a ball and two strikes. Machado yesterday 0-for-5, his season's average dropping to 174. 12 homers, 36 runs batted in. There goes Taylor. Here's the pitch, and it's hit high and deep down the left field line, but well foul. That one will sail into the third deck down the line, but well foul. And so the count holds here at a ball and two strikes. One on, one out. We're just

0: Just underway. Remember, yesterday we needed 36 minutes to complete the first inning, with the Padres scoring 5 and the Rangers scoring 6. Gore delivers, and this pitch is up. He missed with a fastball at 96, and that levels the count here to 2 balls and 2 strikes. 92 degrees outside the ballpark, 74 here inside with the roof closed. Gore ready again, and the pitch. And that's whacked high into the air, but foul, sailing into the second deck, well down the right field line. So Machado battling here. Machado, in his 0 for 5 yesterday, struck out 3 times, but also had one out where he lined out to the warning track in right. Or I'm sorry, he popped up twice in foul ground and struck out 3 times. Here, a swing and a foul that comes straight back. Machado hit 4th in the order yesterday, hitting 3rd today. And in going 0 for 5 yesterday, Machado saw his 8-game on-base streak get snapped. A 15-year big league veteran, 7 times an All-Star. Mostly known, I think, for his time with the Orioles, but also spent a little time with the Dodgers. And is in his 8th season now with the Padres. 2-2, the count remains. Gore brings the glove to his belt and now throws to first, and Taylor jumps back to the bag safely.
1: Well, Machado's an interesting case if considering Hall of Fame viability, because if he plays till he's 38, 39, he's got a pretty decent chance to get to 500 home runs. He's at 381 in his career currently. He should get to 400 this year.
0: Here's a throw to first, and just getting back to the bag is Taylor. It was a good move by Gore, and Taylor had a little time gaining his foothold in order to dive back to the bag. Rangers want to look at this. So we're going to get a video review here right away. The throw certainly beat him there. Did the tag beat him? And I think, looking at this first
2: the
0: replay,
2: Rangers
0: it
2: are
0: did.
2: Challenging the safe call at first base.
1: So, I think this is going to get overturned. I think you're right, Matt. Yeah. I think, you know, the throw definitely beat him, and then I think Jake Berger got the tag down just before the oven mitt hit the bag.
0: So we should have 2 outs and nobody on with the count of Machado at 2-2. And you talk about if Machado plays until he's 38 or 39, he's 33. So, I mean, there's plenty of time for him to be able to get to those numbers.
1: Yeah, if he averages 22 home runs a year for the next 5 years.
2: After review, the call's overturned. The runner's out. Rangers retain his challenge.
1: Or 6 years, I should say. He'll get to 500. And, you know, he's also at 2,115 hits. Now, the batting average has, you know, fallen off this year. But if he gets back to even 80% of what you'd expect from Manny Machado, he could come close to 3,000. He should get to 2,500.
0: Yeah. He's on a pace for about 25 home runs this year. And here he lifts one high into the air into left. Kelnick is there. He started back, but now he'll come in a few steps, reach up and make the catch above the cap to get Machado for the final out in the inning. So no runs, a hit, nobody left. We go to the bottom of the first. Hey, that's a zero in the first inning. After a half inning of play, Padres nothing. Rangers coming up on the Trajan Wealth Rangers Radio Network.
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0: Bottom half of the first inning, and a couple of former Dodger teammates going at it here to get things started. And the first pitch from Walker Buehler to Jock Peterson is in for strike one. Peterson batting .237, 9 homers, 25 runs batted in. An 0-for-4 day yesterday, but he did draw a walk, and he scored a run in that 6-run bottom of the first after reaching on an error to the pitcher Randy Vasquez. The next pitch, breaking ball, misses, and the count now 1-1. Buehler fires and misses badly with a cutter away, and that'll make it 2-1. Buehler 4-3 on the year with a 4.14 ERA, and he's been pitching much better than that here of late. 2-1, popped up foul out of play left side. 2-2 the count to Peterson. Yesterday in Vasquez, the Rangers were facing a pitcher who was trending in the wrong direction. Today they're facing a pitcher trending in the right direction. Buehler, over his last four starts, 1-1 with a 2.14 earned run average. The 2-2 pitch, a swing and a miss. That on a fastball a little bit above the zone, so Peterson is out on strikes. One gone here in the last of the first. Josh Young coming up to the plate. Hey, tomorrow, June the 21st, is National Smoothie Day. 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Eat some good at Tropical Smoothie Cafe. Here's a shot back up the middle, just beyond the reach of Tatis and into center field. It's a base hit for Josh Young. Well, Young, two hits in the ballgame yesterday, back-to-back two-hit games here in this homestand for Young, and he singles up the middle here with one out. Young entering play today, batting .304. Once again, third-best batting average among qualifiers in the American League. So he's on here for Wyatt Langford. First pitch to Wyatt. He swings and pops it up high into the air, center field. Merrill coming in now veers to his left and makes the one-hand grab. And Langford is out number two. Curious, because here recently, Wyatt with a couple of home runs on the very first pitch of the at-bat, including his home run in the eighth inning yesterday. Just exactly what Wyatt has done this year when he puts the first pitch in play. Well, with that fly ball out to center, he's now 3-for-17 this year when putting the first pitch into play. All three hits have been solo home runs. So he's looking to do some damage if he swings at the first pitch.
1: And you should. If you're going to be aggressive early, the idea should be similar to a 2-0 or a 3-1 count when you're hacking 0-0.
0: Here's Brandon Nimmo now with a swing and a miss on a fastball. 4-1. Nimmo hitting .259 after his 2-for-5 effort last night. Both hits were doubles. He scored a run, drove in a run. He's got 7 homers, 26 RBIs on the season. Neo 1. And Buehler drops a slider in at the bottom of the zone for a strike to make it nothing and 2. With his 2 doubles yesterday, Nimmo has moved into the top 10 of the American League in 2 base hits, tied with Seattle's Randy Arozarena and Jose Ramirez of the Guardians for fourth most. A swing here and a foul as he hit one off the end of his bat. Looked like a changeup that time from Buehler. And we'll keep it at no balls and 2 strikes. 2 men out. Young the runner at first. Padres in the infield playing Nimmo, the left-handed batter, to pull. And on the outfield, Taylor in left. Merrill in center playing him to go the other way as he fouls this fastball back. That pitch looked like it was above the zone. So we stay at no balls and 2 strikes. Buehler touching up the rosin bag in his ninth big league season, his first year with San Diego. Again, he tries it, nothing in two, and here's a bouncer to the left side. Machado is there. Little flip to Bogarts. That's a 5-6 force out on Young at second base to conclude the frame, so no runs a hit. One man left. We move along to the second. Nothing, nothing here in Arlington on the Trajan Wealth Rangers Radio Network.
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0: Well, just a routine first inning here today. Nothing, nothing as we go to the second. Xander Bogart set to lead it off for the Padres. Here's Jared.
1: Thanks, Matt. You caught some strays in the pregame show, huh?
0: Yeah, I sure did.
1: First pitch from Corbin Bogarts is a fastball upstairs. It's Bogarts, Merrill, and France due up for the Padres in the top of the second. Mike and Dave, not a big fan of your restaurant selections. I've shared my thoughts on that as well. I can't act like I'm not in that mix. 1-0. That's outside. Count 2-0.
0: It's all right. You guys don't want to experience good food? That's fine with me.
1: My favorite is the local taco chain in Cincinnati, or
0: whatever.
1: Local taco restaurant in Cincinnati.
0: Whatever.
1: 2-0 is high.
0: Don't knock it till you tried it.
1: It's a chain, because, you know, when you go to Cincinnati, got to get those tacos.
0: Well, I'm sure not getting the chili in Cincinnati.
1: I don't blame you there. The 3-0. Bogarts takes up and away, ball four. So this has been a challenge for Gore at times. He looks one way for maybe four or five out of the six innings, but, you know, either randomly within an inning or, in this case, to start an inning, the control just escapes him for a batter or two or three. Hopefully it's just a batter this time. Here's Merrill, left-handed hitter, and the first pitch misses inside. Merrill hit in the three spot yesterday, but the lefty Gore on the mound, he's dropped to the five hole. Even though he's actually been better against lefties than righties this year, that's not typically the case. 1-0. He swings and sends one foul to the left. Merrill hitting .213 on the season, but .261 against lefties. He's the only lefty in Craig Stammen's lineup for the Padres today. Berger holding Bogarts on at first. Bogarts with nine stolen bases on the year. 1-1. Breaking ball just missing off the plate. He went to the slider. It looked like it might have clipped the zone, but call doesn't go his way. Count 2-1. And the pitcher, broken bat flare in a short right field. Nimmo coming on. He has the plate on a hop. Bogarts gets to second. Stops there, but a broken bat single for Merrill. So the Padres have runners at first and second and nobody out in a scoreless ball game in the top of the second. Our broadcast brought to you by our friends at Whataburger. Try Whataburger's new hot honey crisp What a Chicken sandwich for a limited time. Kyle Higashioka steps out in front of the plate, presses the computer box, and relays some instruction virtually to his infield teammates. Ty France had a big game yesterday. Two homers, including a grand slam. He also had a double in the first pitch from Gore as a cutter down the middle for a strike. Rangers and Padres meet once more in this three-game set. That's tomorrow, 1:35, first pitch on Father's Day. Tickets at rangers.com. We'd love to see you at the yard. And you can get a football jersey with your football jersey theme day tickets. 0-1. Inside, count 1-1. Go to rangers.com. You got to get a specialty theme day ticket, technically theme night. Tomorrow is a day game, though, 1:35, first pitch. If you want your Rangers football jersey. Counts 1-1. Gore checks second. Pitch. Check swing. Fastball off the plate. Count 2-1 to France. France doesn't walk too often. A walk rate around 5%. League average just under 10%. And the pitch is swinging a ball. Tap back foul. So the count's 2-2. Padres wearing their brown row tops with the sandy colored pants. Rangers in their City Connect Reds for the second straight ball game. It's Mexican Heritage Weekend at the yard. And so the Rangers wearing their City Connects back-to-back games for the first time. 2-2. Swinging a ground ball towards the middle. Duran, who's left, has it. Flips to second for one. Lopez to first. Double play. Really well turned by the combo of Duran and Lopez. It wasn't a gimme that Duran was going to be able to get to that or even just get to it in a way where he would be unbalanced to deliver a feed to Lopez in time to get the runner going from first to second in Merrill. But Duran did that, and then Lopez a quick turn. So just like that, first and second, nobody out, becomes a runner at third and two outs for Nick Solak. Solak came on as a pinch hitter yesterday, flied out to deep center. First pitch here is low. I got to catch up and say hi to Nick, former Ranger. And I was like, what are you doing, dude? You played here. You know you can't hit fly balls to center field and expect him to go out. He's like, yeah, I guess the concrete hasn't settled yet. 1-0. He takes outside. It's great seeing Nick back at the big league level. He was recently recalled by the Padres. That double play, by the way, brought to you by Texas Rangers Turn 2. McDonald's owners and operators of North Texas, in conjunction with the Rangers Baseball Foundation, will donate $1,000 to the Ronald McDonald Houses of Dallas and of Fort Worth. 2-0. Upstairs. Count 3-0 to Solak with Chase Bowen on deck. Nick, a guy who's always been known more for the bat than the glove, is the DH for the Padres. Said his wife and his two little girls made the trip to Arlington. Get to spend Father's Day together tomorrow. 3-0. Outside, ball four. So Solak draws a four-pitch walk. Second walk issued by Gore this inning. And that brings up Jace Bowen with two outs and men at the corners.
12: Hey, well, that's a big ground ball that Gore got from Ty France, throwing him a 2-2 fastball. Gore, not a ground ball pitcher. In fact, he's well below league average in terms of inducing ground balls, and that's just the fourth ground ball double play that he's gotten all year, but a really good spot for it here early in the ballgame.
1: Yeah, got it when he needed it. I'd say that Nathan Eovaldi's talked about, said as a pitcher, you know what pitches can yield more fly balls or ground balls. Obviously, extreme ground ball pitchers tend to have an arsenal that gives them a lot of options for that. But there are times when that's what you need, right? I mean, you obviously would love a strikeout, but you need to try and get a ball on the ground. And it allows you to work deeper into games when you can get two outs on one pitch. And, you know, I wouldn't be surprised if he's impressed some of that thought process upon Mackenzie Gore. Because Evo's a guy who gets timely ground balls, even if he's not an extreme ground ball pitcher. First pitch to Bowen is a fastball for a strike over the inside corner. Gore comes set of the belt. 0-1. Runner goes, hit on the ground is short. Duran's got it. He fires to first, and Gore works around a couple of walks and a single with help of a two ball and the ground out by Bowen. Against his former organization, Gore with a couple of shutout innings to begin today's ballgame. We go to the bottom of the second. It's scoreless between the Rangers and Padres on the Trajan Wealth Rangers Radio Network.
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1: 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No score, bottom of the second, and the first pitch from Walker Buehler to Ezekiel Duran is a fastball outside, ball one. It's just a 12-pitch first inning for Buehler, the former World Series winner with the Dodgers. 1-0, fouled back, count 1-1. And he struck out his buddy Jock Peterson to begin the bottom of the first. And after a Josh Young single, Buehler retired Langford and Nimmo. So here's Duran coming off a career-high 3 walks yesterday. 1-1 outside. Duran lays off a sweeper. Duran also delivered an RBI single. Part of the Rangers' 9-7 win. Reached base 4 times. 2-1, a big cut and a miss and a sinker at the top of the zone, and the count's 2-2. Well, Buehler at one point was considered one of the game's best pitchers. Certainly one of the most promising young pitchers in the game. 2-time All-Star. 2-2. Swing and a miss. He gets Duran out in front of a slider that might have been off the plate. Strikeout for Buehler for the first out in the bottom of the second. But injuries derailed Buehler's trajectory. And at one point, he was a dominant presence on the mound. He had 215 strikeouts in 182 innings in his first All-Star campaign in 2019. First pitch to Jared Kelnick. Strike over the inside corner. He's had to reinvent himself, though. He doesn't have that same level of dominance. He's always been thought of as a highly intellectual pitcher, 0-1. Swing and a tip on a sweeper. Someone you figure has a good idea how to get outs by keeping hitters off balance, moving the ball up and down, in and out. And while no one would look at his baseball card for 2026, 0-2 is outside, and say, wow, this guy's, he's got it all figured out. But you know, he has made improvements after having to readjust to his new body, I guess, and the way he's got to go about finding success. 1-2. Swing and a tapper back foul. Count stays 1-2 to Kelnick, getting his first start with the Rangers. He made his first appearance with the Rangers off the bench yesterday. Jared Kelnick getting managed by Jared Skip Schumacher. They spell their name differently. Jared the manager, J-A-R-E-D. Jared the outfielder, J-A-R-R-E-D. 1-2, strike 3 called. Cutter in the zone. And right there, Buehler just had Kelnick off balance. And he clearly wasn't looking for that pitch. Wasn't ready to pull the trigger in back-to-back strikeouts to start the bottom of the second of a scoreless ball game, and that brings up Jake Berger.
2: I think the only other player ever to play in the big leagues named Jared, spelled like Kelnick, J-A-R-R-E-D, was Jared Cosart. Remember him, the pitcher?
1: Yeah. Didn't he get in trouble for gambling or something? First pitch to Berger in there for a strike.
2: That I don't readily recall.
1: Yeah, in 2015, MLB investigated Cosart for a sports gambling issue. 0-1 outside, count 1-1. He was fined for gambling on other sports. I don't want to smear his name, but he did not gamble on baseball. 1-1. Check swing. Berger went around, according to Doug Eddings, the home plate umpire. Slider below the zone, and the count's 1-2. Buehler's now a pitch away from striking out the side in order. Buehler set, kicks, and the pitch, strike 3 called. Sinker over the heart of the plate. And that was a masterclass by Buehler of changing speeds to get outs. And he strikes out the side in order. We go to the third. It's scoreless Rangers and Padres on the Trajan Wealth Rangers Radio Network.
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7: Second time this year that Walker Buehler has struck out the side in order in a contest. He did it against the Mariners back on May 16th. He did it moments ago against the Rangers to send us to the third. It's scoreless, Rangers and Padres. Mackenzie Gore back to work in the first pitch he throws to Blake Hunt, the number 9 man for the Padres, as a fastball for strike one. Gore worked around a couple of walks in a single last inning thanks to a double play ball. 0-1. Curveball slowed down 82, and that misses low. Hunt lays off. Count evens up. You mentioned just the fourth double play ball induced by Gore this year, Matt.
8: Mm-hmm.
7: First time he's done it with a runner in scoring position. 1-1. Curveball low, check swing. Did he go? No, he did not. Count 2 balls and a strike. Gore works with his white spikes pointed up the first baseline. Black glove of the belt. He now steps and turns into the windup. 2-1. Up and away. He misses to Hunt, and the count's 3-1 to the number 9 hitter for the Padres. Blake Hunt getting his first major league start. And he swings 3-1, and that's fouled away. Hunt, drafted by the Padres as an 18-year-old in 2017. He has appeared in a game for the Padres, but this is his first career plate appearance, his first start. And he's in a full count against Gore. The pitch, strike 3 called. Gore comes back and is able to get Hunt with a backdoor cutter. So Blake Hunt's first major league plate appearance ends in a strikeout. It's Gore's second strikeout of the ballgame. We've got one away in the top of the third.
2: Yeah, a pitch that started out a little bit outside, but with just that slight amount of cut, he was able to catch that outside edge.
7: Here's Tatis. He struck out swinging to begin the game. Mostly upright stance in the back of the box. First pitch, he swings and taps one foul to third base coach Bob Henley. Hey, just a reminder that Budweiser and the Rangers are going to attempt to break the Guinness World Record for the largest glass of beer poured on July 4th at 1 p.m. in honor of America 250 and Budweiser 150. Go to the Rangers Plaza just outside of Texas Live to be a part of history. One is up and away. Count 1-1. It's 1 p.m. kickoff time to the Guinness attempt, and I believe a 3 o'clock first pitch that day. 1-1. Check swing, cutter down and in, and the count's 2-1. Gore back into the wind. 2-1 pitch. Allen's deposited up the alley left center field. Langford on the run, reaches out, unable to get it. One hop and over the wall into the Padres bullpen. Well, off the bat, I didn't think Langford had a chance, but his speed made it closer than what I initially anticipated it would be. But still out of his reach with Langford shading Tatis towards the opposite alley. And it's an automatic double for Tatis with one out and a scoreless game in the top of the third.
2: One more stride and he makes that play.
7: Impressive effort. So here's Samad Taylor, singled on a ball that was misplayed by Gore. Could have been an out. Scored a hit. Gore not charged with an error. First pitch he takes a little bit outside. Ball one. Taylor, a speedster. Not a guy who's had a ton of success at the big league level, but that has been the opposite of the case for him this year. He's been really good. Being 390 in a small sample with the Padres. 1-0 outside. He's had right around 40 at-bats. His bunt single, though, was erased when Gore picked him off in the top of the first. Taylor ahead 2-0. Berger, the first baseman, way off the line, even with the bag. Yelling in on the cut at third. 2-0. Taylor takes, and Gore peppers the outside corner with a strike. He paints the plate, brought to you by CertaPro. 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Count's now 2-1. Gore looks in, Higashioka gives the sign. The pitch, Taylor in the air to right field, slicing towards the seats, and that one gets out of play. About four rows back, 250 or so feet from home plate. So the count's 2-2 to Taylor. ...27-year-old from Corona. It's originally drafted by the Cleveland Indians in 2016, a 10th round pick. 2-2. Swinging a foul back off the top of the netting. Taylor's first major league action came with the Royals in 2023. He's played in the big leagues for the Mariners, and this is his first year with the Padres. Right-handed hitter awaits. Gore sets. Tatis bouncing around at second. 2-2. Tatis goes. The pitch is fouled off. Tatis is a very aggressive base runner. He's had 26 stolen base attempts. Now, he has stolen 18 bases. That's good. 18 for 26 is not very good at all. League average in terms of efficiency is around 76-77% this year. 2-2. And Gore turns on the rubber, trying to see if Tatis would give off his intentions on this pitch. Tatis didn't look like he was going, but we'll see what he chooses to do now. Taylor grounds it a short. Duran's got it. Tatis has to return to second. Duran's throw to first in time. Taylor retired. So Duran's been busy. The last three balls put in play have been put in play on the ground to Duran. Two outs. Tatis still at second, and Manny Machado the batter.
2: Would have been a little bit chancy, but you talked about Tatis and his aggressiveness. He was pretty far off of second. And had Lopez been a little bit closer to the bag, I don't know, maybe if Zeke was thinking it, they could have got him picked off.
7: Here's Machado. First pitch, check swing, did he go? No, he did not, on a curveball below the zone. Matt, I'd want to watch a replay to confirm this. I didn't think Tatis got a very good secondary lead at all. I was surprised that he was not in a position to go to third. Based on where he was when the ball was hit, he made the right decision. But
2: right.
7: I didn't think he needed to be in that disadvantaged position like he was. 1-0. Machado in the air right center, slicing away from Langford. On the run, he reaches out off his glove, and it caroms towards the base of the Rangers bullpen. Machado up to second base. Tatis scores. It's an RBI double for Machado on a ball that Wyatt Langford had a play on and perhaps should have caught.
2: Yeah, it goes in the books as a double. Wyatt was playing Machado slightly to pull, so having to run to the opposite gap in right center. Certainly with his speed, he was able to get there, but as he lunged for it, the ball went off the edge of his glove. So he needed to probably have an arm that was about 3 or 4 inches longer, and maybe he makes that play. And or if he gets, you know, another step.
7: It almost looked like he slowed up last second. Like, and I say second, I mean like a split second. First pitch to Bogaerts in there for a strike. But Another great effort. They've been running Langford around this half inning. Well, the double by Machado puts the Padres on the board first. We play in the top of the third. It's 1-0. 0-1 to Bogaerts. A swing and a miss on a curveball. Count nothing and two. So a couple of doubles in the inning. Tatis with a double. Machado with a double. Now Machado leads off his second. 0-2. Gore, the kick and the pitch. Swinging a foul off the end of the bat. Trickling towards the Rangers on deck circle. Our broadcast brought to you in part by our friends at Balcones. Discover Balcones Distilling, the original Texas whiskey. Infield back against Bogaerts. 0-2 in the dirt, blocked nicely by Higashioka. A curveball that got away from Gore. Higgy had to really scramble towards the third base side to get in front of that and ended up securing it with his catcher's mitt, which he elevated right below his armpit. Count 1-2 to Bogaerts. Gore in short sleeves comes to the hold. The pitch. Swing and a miss. Curveball at the bottom of the zone. Might have been a strike had Bogaerts not swung, but he whiffs to give Gore the strikeout and to end the inning. Padres get a run on a couple of doubles. Machado scores Tatis. We go to the bottom of the third. It's 1-0 San Diego on the Trajan Wealth Rangers Radio Network.
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7: Nicky Lopez leading off the bottom of the third for the Rangers, trailing 1-0. Walker Buehler looking for a shutdown inning. The first pitch to Lopez misses inside, ball one. It's Lopez, Higashioka, and Peterson, 8-9-1 for Texas. Buehler struck out the side in order in the second, and he did so on just 14 pitches. 27 pitches in total for Buehler through two innings plus a pitch to Lopez in the 1-0. Fastball that settles into the top of the zone for a strike, count 1-1. 18 games with the Rangers. Lopez batting 308. 1-1. That pitch misses high. A slider. Might have been in the zone. No challenge asked for by Blake Hunt, making his first career major league start. 2-1. Lopez slices one in the air to left field. Taylor back a little bit. Now backpedals a few more steps and makes the catch in front of the track. Lopez in opposite field out to begin the bottom of the third inning. Here's Higgy. Former Padre really turned things around last year when the Rangers went to San Diego, if I recall. Got off to a slow start, was dealing with some bumps and bruises. First pitch, Higgy takes a strike.
1: had a really, really strong second half of the season in his three-game series against the Padres. Higgy with four hits, a double, a homer, and five RBIs. Higgy last year swings 0-1 and fouls it back. Had 11 homers. I think 10 homers were from June 1st on. And he's really been swinging it well of late. Higgy, over his last 19 games, hitting 288 with a 931 OPS. 0-2. Swinging a soft flare to first. Leaping grab by France, moving away from the line. It wasn't scorched, but because of where it was placed, it made it a difficult chance for France. But he was able to reach up as if he was trying to complete a finger roll layup to make the catch for the second out of the inning.
2: And he almost took himself out of the play because as Higgy was making contact, France actually took a step to his left, had to put on the brakes and go back in the other direction.
1: First pitch to Peterson is wrapped foul towards the Rangers dugout, first base side, 0-1. Rangers trailing 1-0. Broadcast brought to you by Globe Life. For over 125 years, Globe Life has helped protect families when they need it most. Globe Life. Make tomorrow better. And we can make today better with a Jock Peterson game-time home run off of his good buddy Walker Buehler. 0-1. Swing and a miss. He took a home run cut, but the slider goes by him, and the count's 0-2. Two, Peterson on the ground at first. France waits for the back of the infield. He flips to Buehler, covering another 1-2-3 inning. Buehler has retired eight straight. He gets the shutdown inning. We go to the fourth, 1-0 Padres on the Trajan Wealth Rangers Radio Network.
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2: All right, here we go to the top of the fourth inning. Padres with a 1-0 lead. Merrill, France, Solak due up here against Mackenzie Gore. Gore had to throw 24 pitches in the third inning when the Padres scored their run. First pitch here to the lefty Merrill on the outside corner. Four, strike one. And right now, Gore at 58 pitches for the day. Buehler, a very efficient 36 pitches through three. The 0-1. Check swing. The pitch is high. Mackenzie missing with the fastball, and that'll make it a ball and a strike. Merrill had that broken bat single in the second inning, which set up the Padres with runners at first and second, nobody out, but they were not able to score. Here a swing on a pitch that's in, and Merrill fouls it off. So make it one ball and two strikes. Merrill, as Jared mentioned earlier, the only lefty bat in the lineup against Mackenzie Gore today. Merrill hit third in the order yesterday with DeGrom starting and went 0-for-5, striking out three times. Just 23 years of age is Merrill. Here comes the pitch. And that one's high. He missed with a slider. That'll make it two balls and two strikes. Merrill from Severna Park, Maryland. He was an all-star and a silver slugger and finished second in the National League Rookie of the Year voting two seasons ago. Here's a ball ripped out into right, a base knock. Got a hold of a Gore curve. Rips it out into right, so he's two for two. And the Padres have their leadoff man on for a second time. Ty France coming up. Let's pause here 10 seconds for station identification on the Trajan Wealth Rangers Radio Network.
17: 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The Maverick.
2: So here's France, who hit into that double play in the second. Checks his swing. Takes this curveball low. Four ball one. Well, France, a memorable day yesterday. Three for four with a double, two homers, and five runs batted in. Collecting 10 total bases against Jacob DeGrom. First time that's ever happened as far as DeGrom is concerned in giving up that many. Ground ball foul here, third base side. And the count to France at a ball and a strike. France continuing his mastery over the Rangers. 317 career batting average against Texas in 65 games. Gore home with the 1-1. And this fastball is outside. So make it two balls and a strike. In those 65 games against the Rangers, France with 12 home runs, 40 runs batted in, and an OPS of 889. Open stance in the box, waiting on Gore's 2-1, and here it is. And McKenzie just missed a little low with that fastball. Looked like he had the inside corner. But he falls behind in the count now at 3-1. Gore to the rosin bag, just a quick touch. Now gets that left foot planted on the third base side of the rubber. Rangers playing the right-handed hitter to pull in the infield. Langford shading him just slightly toward right center. As this ball is hit to deep left field, Kelnick going back. He's got it. Makes the catch just shy of the track. Merrill retreats to first. Well-struck ball there by France. But it goes in the books as the first out here in the top of the fourth. And it brings up Nick Solak. Fourth inning of our broadcast brought to you by the Texas Lottery. The lottery proudly supports Texas education and veterans. And thanks to the Texas Lottery, Metroplex ISD employees can take advantage of savings on select Texas Rangers games this season. 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First pitch to Solak. That's high and outside for ball one. Solak walked on four pitches in the second. The 31-year-old former Ranger. Padres, the eighth different big league organization for which Solak has played. 1-0 pitch. And Gore drops the curve in for a strike. So make it one ball and one strike. You may remember that Nick was with the Rangers from 2019 through 2022. In that time, hit 252 with 21 home runs. The 1-1 line foul into our level, off to our right by a few sections. So 1-2, the count here to Solak. Solak acquired by the Rangers back in 2019 from Tampa Bay in a one-for-one swap. Rangers sent Pete Fairbanks to the Rays to get Solak. Runner on the move, and this pitch is hit into center field. Going back is Langford. He's backpedaling now, and he makes the catch, leaning off to his left. Solak hit that ball okay, but I don't want to say it's a routine out, but Langford having to go back to get it for the second out. That'll bring up Jace Bowen. And Bowen, 0-for-1, grounded out to short his first time up. 1-0 Padres on top here in the fourth. Bowen is right foot along the back line of the box. Slightly open stance, looking out to Gore. And he swings through this first pitch, changeup for strike one. Bowen from Toledo, Ohio, 25 years of age, originally an 11th round pick of the Pirates in 2019. Padres signed him to a minor league deal back in November. As Gore tosses one over to first, not a really good throw. Berger coming off the bag toward the mound to catch that before it hit the ground, which it almost did. Nothing and one here to Bowen. Merrill, good speed on board, takes off. Here's the pitch, a swing and a miss. Throw to second is not in time. Lopez taking the throw in front of the bag. Merrill has his 13th steal. The count to Bowen, nothing and two. So Merrill getting himself into scoring position. Bowen had his contract selected from AAA El Paso back on June the 2nd, so he's been with the club almost 3 weeks, made his debut that day against the Phillies in Philadelphia. This pitch low, and that'll make it a ball and two strikes. Two men out, Merrill at second. One and two the count here to Jace Bowen. The pitch. Swing and a miss. He struck him out. Got him with a changeup toward the outside part of the plate. And Bowen the final out here in the top of the fourth. For Mackenzie Gore, that's four strikeouts on the afternoon. We head to the bottom of the fourth, 1-0 San Diego on the Trajan Wealth Rangers Radio Network.
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1: All right, bottom half of the fourth, 2, 3, and 4 coming up here for Texas. Rangers trailing 1-0. Josh Young saw one pitch in the first and sent it back up the middle into center for a one-out single. Here he takes this strike from Buehler. So Young picking it up here again toward the end of the homestand. Back-to-back two-hit efforts in the last two games as Buehler misses high here. In the count now, 1-1. Buehler working off the first base side of the rubber, the high leg kick in the pitch, and we get a foul ball out of play on the right side. So 1-2 now, the count to Young. Buehler, very low pitch count so far today. 12 pitches in the first, 14 in the second, only 10 in the third. And as we mentioned, he has been pitching very well here of late. We'll fire this one outside. And the count now at 2-2. Buehler, his last time out this past Sunday in Baltimore, as this one is fouled off of Young's foot up the third base line. Keep it at 2-2. Buehler gave up just a run over 5 innings in a win over the Orioles. His time out before that, just 1 run allowed in 4 2/3 against the Reds. And a swing and a miss here on a slider away. Young strikes out to start the bottom half of the fourth.
2: Buehler's done a great job keeping the Rangers off balance, mixing in the slider, the sweeper, the sinker that he'll not only use at the bottom of the zone, but at the top of the zone. It's not a lot of contact at all, given the strikeout numbers, but even the contact the Rangers have had hasn't really been hard contact.
1: 5 strikeouts and on a variety of pitches as Langford will lock and load, but not let the bat fly here on a pitch that misses away for 1-1. Buehler working at a pretty good clip as well. The 1-0. And he missed outside and low. 2-0. Buehler just 1 run allowed over each of his last 3 starts. 2-0 pitch. That hit the outside corner for a strike, so make it 2-1 here to Wyatt, who flied to center in the first. Wyatt asking for time here. Hits for him in 6 of the last 7, batting .414 in that stretch. The 2-1. And that's hit foul right behind first base coach Travis Jankowski. That'll make it 2-2. In this stretch of 7 games, Langford with 12 hits, including 2 doubles and 3 home runs. Perhaps most impressively, what he has done to his season slug as he lobs this one over first, but it fades foul just a little to the right of the line once you get to the outfield turf. Looked like that had a chance to be fair for a while, but we'll hold it 2-2. Prior to this 7-game stretch, Langford's slugging percentage was at .350 for the year, coming into play today at .447. So he's basically raised his slugging percentage about 100 points in a week. As Buehler delivers high and the count runs full here to Wyatt Langford. Infield playing Wyatt to pull. Out in center, Merrill shading him toward right center. The 3-2 pitch, a swing and a foul. That one comes straight back. Looked like that may have been 4, a little bit above the zone, but with 2 strikes. Wyatt not wanting to take any chances. Rangers so far just 1 hit, the Young single in the first. That's been it. The 3-2 again, another foul ball. This one high off the screen behind home plate.
2: Also might have been 4.
1: But this is now easily the longest at-bat of the day for the Rangers. 8 pitches so far from Buehler to Langford. Here comes pitch number 9. Check swing. The pitch is outside. Did he go? An appeal. First base umpire.

0: Mike Malinsky says no swing. So Langford draws a 9-pitch walk. First free pass issued by Buehler. We give the Rangers an opportunity here in the fourth. Brandon Nimmo stepping to the plate.
1: Well, Buehler's never been good at controlling the running game on his end. This year he hasn't had a ton of chances. Obviously the battery mate has something to do with it as well, but I wonder if Wyatt tries to take a chance.
0: Throw over to first, and Wyatt jumps back to the bag safely.
1: Or maybe he waits for Duran to try and keep a little bit of room for Nimmo on the right side, because with Wyatt at first, that forces France to hold him on. It opens things up a bit.
0: And this pitch just does connect with the outside corner. Strike one here to Brandon. Brandon hit into a force play to end the first. And Padres playing him to pull with Machado, the third baseman, closer to second and third. Bogart's up the middle as Buehler lets this one sail in high. That'll make it one ball and one strike. In the outfield, plenty of room in the gap in right center. Bowen a shade or two toward the corner. Merrill a little bit toward left center. As this ball is hit back up the middle, a base knock. Merrill onto it. Langford's headed to third. Here's the throw. He slides. He is out at third. Machado tagged him on the back as he was sliding into the base. What a throw by Jackson Merrill. Rangers contemplating a review. The question is whether or not Machado got the tag on.
1: And they're going to ask for a review. That's a heck of a throw, though, by Merrill. And a great job by Machado of receiving it and applying the tag basically in one motion.
0: Definitely a risky play by Langford trying to go from first to third. And we're seeing a replay where Langford's slide is blocking the would-be tag there by Machado. We've got to see a different angle.
1: So are they asking, or are they telling Skip Schumacher he took too long? Because he asked for a review, but they're not granting him the review. He put his hands to his ears, but maybe they're saying, hey, you took too long.
0: Wow, it seemed like he did it in enough time, but Langford's out, so there are two men out. Here's Ezekiel Duran with a swing and a miss for strike one. So Nimmo picks up the single, but Langford is out.
1: And I think it's probably to the Rangers' advantage they don't ask for the challenge here. I don't think that call would have been overturned.
0: Definitely very close on the last angle we saw as to whether or not Machado actually got the tag on Langford's back as Buehler misses and the count to Duran evens here to a ball and a strike.
1: I'm not sure that we saw an angle that shows with any degree of certainty that he missed the jersey.
0: Nimmo gets credit for a single. Langford out 8-5. Here's a fastball over the outside corner for a strike. Duran, who struck out in the second, behind in the count here at 1-2. So Nimmo, the lone base runner. Rangers trailing by a run here in the fourth. The 1-2 outside. He missed with a sweeper. That'll make it 2-2. The sweeper, one of seven pitches that Buehler features. It's the one he's thrown the least often this year, around 7% of the time. Now the 2-2, swing and a foul. Zeke got just a piece of that sweeper. Hanging in here at two balls and two strikes. Buehler touches up the rosin bag and now gets back on top. Very conservative lead at first for Nimmo. Again, the 2-2. And here's a bouncer to short. Bogarts is up with the chest-high hop. Fires it over to Tatis in time to retire Nimmo at second for the final out in the inning. So no runs, a hit. One man left on. We head to the fifth. Padres up 1-0 on the Trajan Wealth Rangers Radio Network.
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0: So the top of the fifth we go. Rangers down here 1-0. Mackenzie Gore to Blake Hunt with a swing and a miss. 4-1, 9-1-2 in the batting order due here for the Padres. The only run coming on an RBI double from Manny Machado in the third. Now the 0-1. And that pitch called a ball, but
6: catcher's challenge.
0: Kyle
6: the
0: Higashioka thinks it was a strike on the inside corner. So let's see if Higgy's right.
6: Pitch is a strike. Texas still has two challenges.
0: Higgy's correct. The shadow of the ball hit the inside corner.
1: And Higgy's laughing about it, too. He can't keep his smile back behind the mask.
0: For a guy taking just his second big league AB, Hunt lunges for a pitch that's outside, fouls it off. So he stays alive here at 0-2. The two-strike pitch. Swing and a miss. He chased a curveball that was down. So Hunt strikes out for a second time. It's the fifth strikeout for Mackenzie Gore. One away here in the top of the fifth. Now the top of the order in Fernando Tatis Jr. Tatis set up the run in the third when he doubled with one out. 1-for-2 with a run scored. And the first pitch is popped up high into the air, shallow right center. Lopez out, Nimmo in. And Brandon Nimmo makes the catch, and we've got two men out here in the fifth inning. Samad Taylor coming up. Hey, summer nights start right here. Bring your crew out to Globe Life Field with Rangers group tickets. 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First offering to Taylor. He shows bunt and takes this one over the inner half for strike one. Taylor credited with a bunt base hit in the first. Out on a ground ball to short in the third. That bunt single in the first extending his hitting streak to 11 games. He has collected hits in all 11 of his starts since coming up from AAA earlier this month. Swing and a miss here on a cutter down and in. Full cut taken that time by Taylor, and the count now at 0-2. Gore aiming for his first 1-2-3 inning. Padres with base runners in each of the first four. Home now with the 0-2. And a check swing. That pitch hit the plate. Did he go? An appeal to the first base umpire, Mike Malinsky, and he says no swing, so that makes it a ball and two strikes. We do, by the way, have four umpires here today, and they've been here from the outset. Although we were given a roster of umpires prior to the game, and then just prior to the start of the game, we were given a different roster. Same guys, just different base assignments. As Gore spikes this one out in front of the plate, and the count now 2-2. Doug Eddings is the crew chief. He never made it here yesterday. Or if he did, he didn't get into the game. But anyway, Doug Eddings, the plate umpire today, with Malinsky at first, Gabe Morales at second, and Emil Jimenez, who was behind the plate yesterday, is at third today. 2-2 pitch, outside, check swing, and he did not go, so a full count here to Samad Taylor. Taylor today playing in his 50th big league game after having played 31 games with the Royals 3 years ago, three with Seattle 2 years ago, and four with the Mariners last year. This pitch, a late strike call on the inside corner. Taylor thought the pitch was in, and he was getting ready to head down to first, but Eddings rings him up with that late call. And indeed, Gore retires the side in order. That 1-2-3 inning brought to you by Pays Online Checkout. We've played 4.5 in Arlington. Rangers are down 1-0 on the Trajan Wealth Rangers Radio Network.
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0: Jared Kelnick, the newest Ranger, leads off the bottom of the fifth here and takes a first pitch strike from Walker Buehler. Kelnick was called out on strikes in the second. Checks his swing here. Takes this pitch outside. And the count now at 1-1. Kelnick, Berger, and Lopez coming up here in the Texas half of the fifth. Buehler deals outside. Missed with a cutter there. And that'll make it 2-1. Kelnick, 26 years of age. That was kind of a topic of discussion a little bit during the pregame meeting with Skip Schumacher. Swing and a miss here, 2-2 the count. Kelnick, originally drafted out of high school, and this is his sixth season in the big leagues. I think people thinking that he's much older, but just 26 years of age, the 2-2, a swing and a miss on a slider down and in. That's a well-placed pitch there by Buehler. So Kelnick out on strikes. Give Buehler now six punch-outs on the day. And that'll bring up Jake Berger. And we have other afternoon action around Major League Baseball on the Quick Trip scoreboard. We actually have two finals already. Reds defeating the Yankees in New York 10-2. As Berger swings and lifts one high into the air down the right field line. Bowen to his left, but runs out of room as this one reaches the seats. Strike one to Jake Berger. In that rout for Cincinnati, Sal Stewart 2-for-4. He drove in 6 runs. Again, the Reds wrapping out 15 hits in that 10-2 win over New York. And the Tigers at home defeated the Chicago White Sox 4-1 that final. This pitch outside. And the count now at 1-1. White Sox tied with Cleveland for first in the American League Central entering play today. This pitch is down. And the count now 2-1. But the White Sox had a winning percentage of 527. as they had one fewer win but one fewer loss than the Guardians. It's another fly ball down the right field line. Bowen going to work again and will run out of room. This one hits the top of the screen and so stays within the field of play. 2-2 now the count to Berger, who was called out on strikes in the second. Detroit, of course, underachieving all year long. With the win, they improved to 32-44, 12 games below 500. Now the 2-2. A swing and a miss. And so on the fastball, Berger strikes out for a second time. Make that 7 punchouts now for Buehler, and it brings up Nicky Lopez. Fifth inning of our broadcast is presented by Balcones. Discover Balcones Distilling, the original Texas whiskey. So here's Nicky Lopez. Lopez fly to left his first time up, swings and hits one on the ground to his right, Tatis. He has it. A one-hop throw to first is off the glove of France, rolls into foul ground. Lopez is safe, and the ball hitting, I believe, maybe a camera operator in the well at the far side of the Rangers dugout, meaning the ball's out of play, and Lopez will be awarded second base.
1: Well, that's a nice break. You know, the timing of the bounce allows Lopez to second. If it bounces a split second earlier or maybe later, it hits the base of the rail, but it got up over the bottom padding, and Rangers have a chance to tie it up with a runner in scoring position.
0: Well, the ball came off of France's glove, but then as Lopez was going by the bag, it deflected off of him, and that was the impetus for the ball going out of play.
1: Good job by Nicky.
0: Here's Kyle Higashioka, and he looks at a strike on the outside corner, nothing and one.
1: If only guys could be that particular in the way they impact the ball.
0: Well, with the World Cup going on, that was almost a handball. This pitch is outside, one ball, one strike, the count. If anyone asked Nicky postgame if the ball hit his hand, he should say, no, it was touched by the hand of God. Here's a bouncer toward second. Tatis will pick this one up. Takes his time, sets and throws. And Higashioka is the final out in the inning. So no runs in the frame. There was an error on Tatis on the throw. And Lopez is stranded after 5. It's still 1-0 San Diego on the Trajan Wealth Rangers Radio Network.
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1: We go to the sixth inning with the Padres leading the Rangers 1-0. Mackenzie Gore allowed 2 doubles in the third, the second of which was just beyond the reach of Wyatt Langford and allowed Fernando Tatis to score what remains the game's only run.
16: Manny Machado delivered the RBI double. He leads off the top of the sixth. It's Machado, Bogarts, and Merrill, 3-4-5 for San Diego. Gore with 85 pitches through five innings, and the first pitch to Machado, a swing and a foul back. They count nothing and one. On Gore's last start, which came in the series opener against the Twins, he allowed three runs in the first inning and just one run over the next six. One misses up and away, count one and one. So if you start from the second inning of his last start, he's allowed just two runs over his last 12 innings. Unfortunately, he's on the wrong side of a 1-0 score today. The 1-1 grounded to third, gobbled up by Young. He shuffles once, throws a cross. Machado retired to begin the top of the sixth. Brings up Xander Bogaerts. Time now for our Aces update, brought to you by Choctaw Casinos and Resorts. We've already had a few finals. I think Matt mentioned the 4-1 win for the Tigers over the White Sox. How about the Reds over the Yankees? 10-2 in Cincinnati. First pitch to Bogarts, a curveball that misses just outside. In that game, Andrew Abbott delivered an ace-like performance, allowing just one run over five innings. Not really that ace-like, to be honest with you. The 1-0, fouled away to the right. Counts 1-1. Maybe we've got an ace-like performance in Atlanta, where so far, Kyle Harrison has allowed just one run over five innings. Chris Sale allowed two runs over 5 2/3 before he was pulled. The 1-1 on the ground to short. Duran plays the third hop, throws to first. Bogarts retired. Now, we'll go ahead and give that Brewers-Braves one. I was hoping Andrew Abbott went more than five innings. I can't identify him as our ace of the Aces update with that. But again, the Brewers leading the Braves 2-1 and a couple of teams that are well over 500. The Brewers 45-28. The Braves 47-27. Here's Merrill. First pitch, swing and a miss. Unable to catch up to an elevated fastball at 95 miles an hour, and the count nothing and one. Nobody on, two outs. A one pitch. Strike over the inside corner. Nice job by Gore changing the location of that fastball. He's ahead of Merrill, nothing and two. Gore about to throw his 95th pitch. This is likely his last inning. And there is action in the Rangers' bullpen. Peyton Gray is thrown. Perhaps Gray would face the on-deck man Ty France if the inning continued. The 0-2. Swinging a line drive to left field, hanging up there. A diving attempt by Kelnick. Did he catch it? He did! A falling dive towards the line on a low sinking liner. What an incredible play by Jared Kelnick. Very little time to make a misstep or hesitate with the way that ball was hit. And he takes one away from Merrill to complete a 1-2-3 inning for Mackenzie Gore, brought to you by Pays Online Checkout, and likely completing Gore's afternoon with one run over six innings. It's time now for the bats to get it going. The Rangers trail 1-0 going to the bottom of the sixth on the Trajan Wealth Rangers Radio Network.
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2: This copyrighted broadcast is presented by authority of the Texas Rangers and may not be reproduced or retransmitted in any form, and the accounts and descriptions of this game may not be disseminated without the express written consent of Rangers Baseball, LLC.
16: First pitch in the bottom of the sixth from Walker Buehler to Jock Peterson is a bunt attempt by Peterson that he misses, and the count's nothing and one. Outstanding catch by Jared Kelenic to end the top of the sixth. Diving play on a slicing low liner. Oh, one, a swing and a miss on a changeup. Count nothing and two to Peterson. And that allowed Mackenzie Gore to walk off the mound with six innings of one-run baseball. Five hits allowed by Gore. Six strikeouts, two walks. Likely the end of his ball game. 0-2. Peterson takes up and away. Buehler's not close to the end of the line if Craig Stammen wants to give him a reasonable leash given his performance, but there is action in the Padres' bullpen. One of their four lefties is throwing. 1-2. Upstairs. And perhaps Stammen doesn't want Buehler to go too deep into the Rangers' lineup for a third time. I believe that's Kyle Hart, but I could be wrong. USC's Kyle Hart. As Buehler steps off the rubber, and I think he stepped off just before the pitch clock expired. It had some people in the Rangers dugout clamoring for a ball to be called due to the violation, but no violation was issued.
0: Yeah, there's some yelling going on between Doug Eddings and Skip Schumacher right now. We can hear that all the way up here.
16: And that is Kyle Hart warming. Count 2-2. Peterson, strikeout and a ground out so far against Buehler. 2-2 pitch. Swinging a ground ball right side, backhanded by France. He has to throw overhand to Buehler, cover it, and meets him at the bag with a toss for the first down. Nice job by Buehler. Receiving the throw, and France did a nice job. Former third baseman, now playing over at first exclusively. Here's Josh Young. Rangers have two hits. Josh Young has one of those two hits. First inning single, he was left stranded. Brandon Nimmo, the other hit. First pitch to Young. He swings in, rips one up the alley, left center field. Taylor on the run, reaches out, can't get it. One hopping off the wall. He plays it cleanly off the carom. Young up to second. It's a one-out double. JJ standing in there with yet another multi-hit game. And the Rangers have something cooking in the bottom of the sixth inning.
0: And two hits for Young in each of the last three ball games. And a significant double there in that it ends a 10-game drought for JJ without an extra base hit.
16: And that double giving him his 25th multi-hit game. That's tied for the fifth most in Major League Baseball. So the Rangers are the runner in scoring position for Wyatt Langford. Buehler set, checks second, kicks, first pitch. Langford takes. Sinker that paints the outside corner for a strike. The Rangers so far today just 0-for-1 with a runner in scoring position. They haven't had many of these chances. Trail 1-0. The 0-1. Swinging a foul back over the netting. So Langford quickly in an 0-2 hole. Nimmo on deck. He ripped a base hit his last time up. With Kyle Hart warming and seemingly ready, you wonder if this is Buehler's last batter. The 0-2. Over but high. Langford lays off the fastball, count 1-2. Langford walked his last time up ahead of the Nimmo single. Langford got thrown out by Jackson Merrill trying to go first to third on the single. 1-2. Swinging a foul back. Langford spoiling off a sweeper that was off the plate, but he had already committed the swing and was able to stay alive. We're in the bottom of the sixth inning, second game of a three-game series between the Rangers and the Padres. Rangers trying to win back-to-back games against San Diego for the first time since 2018. One, two. That's upstairs. Count two and two to Langford. Padres have been reeling. They're 9-18 over their last 27 games. Falling out of the NL West race. Just a game back of a wild card. 2-2, breaking ball low and away. The count's gone from 0-2 to 3-2. First base is open, but Langford would represent the go-ahead run. Full count, payoff pitch. Swinging a line drive, base hit into left field. That rolls to the wall. Young hits third. He comes home and scores easily. Wyatt Langford up to second with a game-tying RBI double. And we're knotted up at one.
0: Well, what a good at-bat for Wyatt. Falling behind in the count. Getting to a full count. Fouling off one pitch after getting to two strikes and getting a hold of a sinker here that Buehler left up. It was belt high and over the inside corner. So Langford just continues his assault here that's stretched out now for a little more than a week. Give him hits now in seven of the last eight.
16: Kyle Hart going to enter the game as Craig Stammen takes the ball from Walker Buehler. Buehler leaves with a runner at second. A run allowed, and we're tied at one as we step aside for a quick break in the bottom of the sixth on the Trajan Wealth Rangers Radio Network.
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16: All right, Kyle Hart on the mound for the Padres with a runner at second and one out in the bottom of the sixth inning. Hart was warming and getting set to face Brandon Nimmo. It's easy to say that Craig Stammen left Walker Buehler in one batter too long, but this is clearly the matchup Stammen wanted, and it's not like Buehler had been struggling. But back-to-back doubles for the Rangers, first from Young, then from Langford, were tied at one, and the go-ahead run at second. Nimmo singled his last time up, but now facing the lefty Hart, who lifts and fires home in the first pitch, is a fastball for a strike over the outside corner. Hart has spent parts of three seasons in the major leagues after getting drafted out of Indiana. And the lefty, set of the belt, 0-1. Nimmo takes low. And the count 1-1. Hart spent some time in Korea with the NC Dinos after making his major league debut in 2020. He didn't pitch at the big league level again until 2025. Years old. The 1-1. Check swing. Sweeper that breaks off the plate. Nimmo lays off. Count 2-1. Against lefties this year, Kyle Hart's had a ton of success. Lefties hitting just 152 against him with a 419 OPS. It's 2-1 count, and the pitch to Nimmo. He takes low, a sweeper that misses, and the count 3-1. This is the 36th lefty that Hart has faced this year. He's only walked one, but he's in jeopardy of doing it for a second time. Behind Nimmo, 3-1. Places his glove up to his ear so he can hear the pitch comm signal. Now he's set. And he lifts and spins on the rubber to just keep Langford aware that he sees him. The 3-1 pitch. Nimmo swings and cranks one foul, slicing out of play down the left field line. Counts full. We got our friend George in the booth. He's good luck. Rangers hadn't scored a run all game until George showed up. 3-2. And the pitch. Swinging another foul. This one off the fist. A sweeper that was at the top of the zone. So Nimmo going to make Hart throw another pitch. Duran on deck. Kelenic to follow. You'd imagine if it was a competitive spot, Skip Schumacher might consider going to his bench for Kelenic if Hart's still in the game, which he has to be if it's this inning. 3-2. Strike three called at the knees. Nimmo immediately signals for a challenge, but he's not going to win it.
0: No.
16: That was a really well-placed pitch by Hart. It's a formality as we wait for the review, and that pitch is, in fact, a strike.
4: It was a strike. Texas has one remaining challenge.
16: So there are two outs, and that brings up Ezekiel Duran. Duran hitting right around 400 with runners in scoring position this year, now up with two outs in Langford at second. Zeke 0 for 2 today, but both of those at-bats were against Buehler. Hart, a high kick. He slings home, and he tries to sneak a sweeper in through the back door, but misses outside ball one. Center fielder Merrill is shading Duran a little bit to the opposite field alley. Taylor way off the line and left. 1-0. Up and away. Count 2-0. Justin Foskey's moved into the on-deck circle for Jared Kelenic. If Duran reaches, Hart has to face one more batter at least, and so it would be Foskey against Hart. The 2-0. Swinging a ground ball towards the middle, backhanded by Tatis behind the bag. He sets and throws to first just in time to get Duran, and that ends the inning. But the Rangers get on the board. White Langford's RBI double ties the game at one. Six innings in the books from Arlington. 1-1 between the Rangers and Padres on the Trajan Wealth Rangers Radio Network.
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16: We're tied at one. New ball game. Top of the seventh. Wyatt Langford, an RBI double, scoring Josh Young in the bottom of the sixth. So now it's a battle of the bullpens. Both teams have gone to the pen with Peyton Gray into the game to start the top of the seventh. First pitch he throws to Ty France. It's his slider over the outside corner for a strike. Gray will face France, Solak, and Bowen. 6-7-8 for the Ponds. 0-1. France loops one in the air. Foul ground, first base side, bending out of play. Now, we had mentioned that Justin Foscue is in the on-deck circle for Jared Kelnick. You don't actually have to make the substitution official until the batter is set to hit. So, Kelnick is still in the game. And he very well may stay in the game beyond this. 0-2. Swing and a miss. Gray with a fastball at the top of the zone. He strikes out France for the first out in the top of the seventh. Because there's action in the Padres' bullpen. It's one of their four right-handed relievers. And if it's a right-handed reliever, then stands to reason Kelnick, the left-handed hitter, would stay in there.
0: It's Jason Adam who's getting loose right now.
16: It'll be Adam's second appearance of the series. Here's Solak. A walk and a flyout. First pitch, Gray starts him off with a top rail slider for a strike. 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Gray the kick, 0-1, inside, and I think that hit Solak. It did. It was a changeup. Solak reaches base with one out in the top of the seventh.
0: I think he may have caught him on the elbow guard, left elbow. Yep. And when Nick realized that he couldn't get out of the way, he actually moved his left elbow into the path of the ball to prevent it from hitting him in the rib. So, good move on Nick's part.
16: And we've got a mound visit because Gavin Sheets is pinch hitting for Bowen. So Jordan Teagues and Kyle Higashioka want to go over strategy. So while they do that, let's pause for station identification on the Trajan Wealth Rangers Radio Network.
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16: Tyler Alexander is starting to throw in the Rangers bullpen. And I think they're going to add another arm with some double barrel action. Cole Wynn is going to get up and start throwing as well. As a matter of fact, he'll start throwing and Tyler Alexander will stop throwing. So it's Sheets, the lefty, pinch hitting for the righty Bowen. Sheets homered in yesterday's game. 12 homers on the year. He also took away either a three-run home run from Jake Berger or a multi-run extra base hit, depending on your vantage point. A nice play in left. First pitch to Sheets, a swing and a cue shot foul towards the Padres' dugout.
0: I asked him today if he felt as though he took away a home run from his good buddy Jake Berger, and he said, yeah, I think it would have been out.
16: Well, of course he's going to say that.
0: Yeah, but I mean,
16: I don't think it would have been.
0: I think it would have hit the top of the wall. Top of the wall and could have bounced out.
16: That's fair.
0: Yeah.
16: 0-1. Strike, they say it was a little low. Count 1-1.
0: He said Jake texted him, what kind of friend are you?
16: Those two were playing Madden when Jake Berger got traded from the White Sox to the Marlins here. Ballpark.
0: Yep.
16: 1-1, Sheets pops it up. Right around the plate, Higashioka and Berger coming together, and it's Berger who makes the call and the catch about 5 feet in front of home plate on the dirt circle. I think Higgy lost that initially. He went back and then raced into fair territory, but thankfully Berger saw it and hustled down the line to make the catch. So we've got two outs in the top of the seventh, and the catcher Blake Hunt in the box. Yeah, Jake was the Packers. Gavin Sheets was playing as the Ravens, if I recall. Jake said that he was going to win. They hadn't started yet. They had just chosen their teams, and they were getting ready to kick off. But Gavin, according to Jake, never beat him in Madden. First pitch to Hunt. A little bit off the plate, ball one.
0: Well, Gavin said that was tough, though, because those two guys got drafted in the same year, Berger in the first round and Sheets in the second round back in 2017. They'd been together coming up through the minors.
16: 1-0, strike called.
0: And that trade happened in 2023. That was the 2023 season when Jake got traded to the Marlins.
16: One. Gray misses somewhere with the fastball. I guess a little bit low. Rangers with just one ABS miss available, so not electing to offer up the challenge there. 2-1. Gray's pitch. Swing and a miss. Nice changeup. Count 2-2.

0: Two balls, two strikes, two outs. Here's the pitch. Low, and the count's 3-2. So the count's full. Leadoff man Tatis on deck. We're tied at one in the top of the seventh. Gray, set position. Solak will go on the pitch. 3-2. Swinging a grounder foul. Deflected off of Hunt in the box. Hunt getting his first Major League start. This is his third Major League plate appearance. He struck out in both of his previous appearances.
1: Another guy who's grinded through the minor leagues. 9 seasons in the minors. 552 games there. This is special.
0: 3-2. Payoff pitch. Swing and a miss. Gray with a changeup in the zone. He gets Hunt out in front. And a couple of strikeouts, and Gray completes a scoreless top of the seventh. It's stretch time in Arlington. Let's turn it over to the voice of Globe Life Field, Chuck Morgan.
2: Ladies and gentlemen, will you please rise and direct your attention down the third baseline and welcome back Caitlin LeBlow. Caitlin will now perform God Bless America.

0: right, stretch time in Arlington. Rangers, Padres tied at one on the Trajan Wealth Rangers Radio Network.
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0: man with two first names on the mound, Jason Adam. Some folks don't trust people with two first names. I do, though. I'm accepting of all name constructions. I'm like Matt Adam, the 34-year-old righty, has dazzled this year out of the Padres' pen, a 1.98 ERA. Facing Jared Kelenic to begin the bottom of the seventh, tied at one in the first pitch, a changeup swung on a miss. Changeup is a great pitch for Adam. He debuted with the Royals, his pitch at the big league level with the Blue Jays, the Cubs, and then really hit his stride with the Rays. 0-1, a swing and a miss on another change. He's got a short arm release point. That adds a little bit of deception. He's allowed more hits this year than he did last year, at least the batting average against. 0-2, low and away. And he hasn't been a big strikeout guy at all, just a 15% strikeout rate. Last year, he struck out more than a batter per inning. His strikeout rate was up near 26%. 1-2. Kelenic off the fist, pops one up foul and out of play, third base side. Now you'd think that with the changeup, Adam would really fare well against lefties, and he has been way better against lefties than righties. 1-2. Swinging a looping liner to shallow left field. Tough chance coming on. Sheets, he's not able to get there. Jared Kelenic, his first hit as a Ranger. It starts the bottom of the seventh.
1: Well, he got enough looks at the changeup, and here managed just to get a piece of it right off the end of his bat. That was a pitch that was a little bit more toward the plate. Came in looking like it might be on the corner, faded just off. But again, Kelenic got just a piece of it right at the end of the bat.
0: So Sheets, who pinch hit for Bowen, remains in the game in left. Samad Taylor goes from left to right. Here's Berger. Kelenic is a threat to go. Throw over to first. He dives back. Adam has allowed virtually the same batting average against lefties and righties, but righties are slugging around 160 points better against Adam than lefties. So the OPS, significantly different. Righties getting on base at a much higher clip, too, with the walks. The first pitch to Berger in their fourth strike. Berger is a righty. Down 0-1. Adam not very good at all at controlling the running game. Kelenic inching towards second. Berger swings 0-1 and fouls one away. Looks like Kelenic was trying to time Adam up, but just got thrown off by a slight hesitation in Adam's delivery home. Since the start of the 2024 season, just two runners have been thrown out trying to steal with Adam on the mound. 0-2. Kelenic goes. The pitch, a swing, and a foul back. Berger just barely got a piece of a sweeper off the plate. Kelenic would have been safe easily at second. Instead, he's got to go back to first. And sometimes a reliever might only have a few stolen bases attempted against them over the season, 8-10. Well, because of Adam's struggles, that hasn't been the case. In 2024, there were 15 successful base stealers. 0-2 is low. 20 successful base stealers. Last year, just 12. But still, 32 out of 34. And then this year, a perfect 3-for-3 for base stealers against him. So 35 of the last 37 attempted base stealers have been successful. The 1-2. Kelenic doesn't go. The pitch. Berger takes. Sweeper off the plate. Good take by Jake. Counts gone from 0-2 to 2-2.
1: And in the minor leagues, the catcher Blake Hunt has thrown out 23% of the men trying to steal against him.
0: It's more or less average, a little bit below average, but not by much. 2-2. Runner doesn't go. Berger cranks one in the air to right center. Merrill back at the track, at the wall. That ball out of here! Circle the bases, Jake Berger. 13th homer of the season.

0: Well, for Berger, he's now 2-for-3 lifetime against Adam. Worked the count, got a 2-2 fastball, and shot it into his own bullpen. That pitch was right near the top of the zone and more middle away, but definitely in a hittable spot for Berger.
1: Here's Nicky Lopez, first pitch outside. We mentioned Adam has allowed a lot more slug to righties than lefties. Jake Berger just slugged his team best 13th homer of the season. Give the Rangers the lead. 1-0 upstairs, count 2-0.
0: And if I'm not mistaken, that's just the second home run for Berger here at home this season.
1: Counts 2-0 to Lopez, a swing and a miss and a changeup in the zone. Well, let's take a look. First, the 2-1. Lopez a chopper towards the middle. Backhanded at the belt by Tatis. Throws to first. Lopez retired. Hey, you're correct. 11 homers on the road to a Globe Life Field. Yep. Rangers leading 3-1. Jake remains incredibly successful with runners on base relative to when runners are not on base. First pitch to Higgy, strike. And Jake now with some big home runs this year. 0-1. This is just a bit inside. You look at home runs in the seventh inning or later to tie or take the lead. Higgy swings 1-1 and fouls it away. How many Rangers you recall having one of those long balls? 1-2. Low, count 2-2.
0: Home run in the seventh or later to tie or take the lead?
1: Yep.
0: When's the last time it happened?
1: No, how many Rangers you think have done it?
0: This year?
1: Yeah.
0: Maybe 3?
1: 2-2. Up and in, count 3-2. You're right. Jake Berger, Josh Young, Jock Peterson. Berger has done it twice. He's the only one to have multiple such homers. Three-two pitch. Swing and a miss. Slider off the plate. Higgy chases. We got two outs in the bottom of the seventh. That home run for the Rangers brought to you by Trajan Wealth. Plan smarter, dream bigger. The Rangers getting some insurance. That's brought to you by Globe Life. For over 125 years, Globe Life has helped protect families when they need it most. Globe Life, make tomorrow better. Here's Jock Peterson. First pitch to Jock, a swing and a miss. Rangers got on the board with their back-to-back doubles in the sixth from Young and Langford. That gave the Rangers their first run, brought to you by our friends at Kubota. Got the engines going to set up this bottom of the seventh. 0-1, low and away. There's action in the Rangers bullpen. The Padres at the top of the order due up. Tatis, Taylor, and Machado.
0: Cole Wynn, who's ready, he's been warming for a while.
1: 1-1. Swing and a miss. Big cut from Peterson. Count 1-2. The 1-2 pitch. Swinging a ball serve foul out of play to the left. Rangers trying to win back-to-back games over the Padres for the first time since 2018. It would secure the Rangers a series win and it would help bring the Rangers to and within two games of .500. The pitch to Peterson misses, count 2-2.

0: The 2-2, excuse me, swing, cricketed foul, so the count remains 2-2. Again to Peterson, 2-2, swing and a miss. He was late on a fastball, and that ends the inning. Adam retires three straight, but not before he allowed a single to Kelnick, a two-run homer to Jake Berger. Rangers leading the Padres 3-1 as we go to the eighth on the Trajan Wealth Rangers Radio Network.
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0: 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Jake Berger's two-run home run, or Whataburger, what a play of the game. The Rangers lead 3-1 thanks to that blast. We go to the eighth. Cole Wynn on the pitch facing the top of the Padres order. To tell you more about it, here's Matt.
7: All right, thank you very much, Jared. Wynn, who warmed up yesterday but did not come into the ballgame and warmed up quite a bit here today, ready to do some work, and he throws one in the dirt behind the plate here to Fernando Tatis Jr. for ball one. Wynn facing the top third of the order. He did pitch in the game here Thursday against the Twins, an inning of shutout relief. And he'll fire strike here near the top of the zone. So a ball and a strike to Tatis, who had an automatic double and scored a run in the third. He's one for three. Wynn out of the stretch. And this pitch gets fouled out of play off to our right. So make it a ball and two strikes. Wynn on for the 27th time. Couple of wins, couple of losses. He has one save and a 5.56 ERA. Opponents are hitting 264 against the right-hander. This pitch is outside, and that'll make it two balls and two strikes. Righty's hitting 273 against Wynn. Lefty's hitting 250. The kick and the 2-2 pitch, and that's lined into right center, and that's a base hit. Langford racing over, gets to it before he gets to the track. Tatis around first, and he'll make it to second with a stand-up double. Langford got to the ball before it got to the warning track, but he had to cover so much ground in getting there, and it was a rather easy double for Tatis. So his second hit of the day, second double of the day, as the Padres try to climb back into this one. And that brings up Samad Taylor. Taylor one for three with his bunt base hit back in the first inning. Corners pinching in here, expecting Taylor to bunt. He shows bunt, pulls the bat back, and takes a fastball high for ball one. Taylor, in his short time with the club, demonstrating clearly he knows how to handle a bat. Wynn, a look back to second, and now the pitch, and it's bunted out in front of the plate. Higashioka jumps on it, spins, fires to first, and the ball gets away from Lopez covering. Tatis will hold up at third, so everybody's safe. Higashioka got to that just as it was exiting the dirt circle, going up the third base line. As he spun, his mask came flying off, but Lopez having to cover from second base, had his foot on the bag, but Higashioka's throw was in the dirt, and it was a nice job by Lopez to keep it from going down the line. So in a 3-1 game, the tying run now on board at first. And it looks like Taylor has been given credit for his second bunt base hit of the day. So very good speed on here for Manny Machado, who drove in the San Diego run with a double in the third. Taylor takes off. The pitch gets fouled back. Strike one here to Machado.
5: Yeah, if you're Wynn, I don't want to say you're conceding the run at third, but you just can't worry about Tatis. Your goal is to make sure Taylor doesn't score, and a part of that is keeping him at first base and not letting his speed get him another 90. So Wynn's got to make sure to do whatever he needs to do to help out his catcher, Kyle Higashioka, in the event that Taylor decides to take off again, which he very likely might with his speed.
7: Taylor with a very good lead. 4-for-4 in stolen base attempts at the big league level. Swing and a miss here on the slider, and that'll make it no balls and two strikes to Machado.
5: Machado's a guy who hits into a lot of double plays. You really got him on his heels in an 0-2 count. Obviously, you'd love a strikeout, but if you can get contact on the ground, that's good too.
7: Wynn ready with the two-strike pitch. Here it is. And a little slow chopper to third. Young picks it up. His only play is to first, in time to get Machado. Taylor had already gotten to second, and Tatis scores on the play. So credit Machado with his second RBI of the day, his 38th of the year, as the Padres get to within a run here at 3-2.
5: Well, not only did you get the contact on the ground, but you got it hit poorly with an easy hop, but it was hit too poorly. And so you get the out at first, but it was hit too slowly for Young to even get Taylor. So that scores a run and moves Taylor into scoring position.
7: For Xander Bogaerts, who backs out of the way of this fastball that rides high and in. Ball one here to the right-handed hitting Bogaerts, who walked in the second and since has struck out and grounded to short.
5: You got Tyler Alexander warmed and ready in the Rangers bullpen to face Jackson Merrill, who's on deck.
7: The only lefty in the lineup today. This pitch in there for a strike. And the count 1-1 after Sheets pinch hit in the seventh. That's another lefty in the lineup for San Diego. 1-1 the count here to Bogaerts. Bogaerts, a 226 hitter, had been in scoring position. Wynn with a 1-1. Swing and a miss. Good-looking slider there. Over the plate, perhaps a little bit below the zone. And Bogaerts now behind in the count at 1-2. Time requested here by the batter, Bogaerts. 3 runs, 7 hits for the Rangers. 2 runs, 7 hits, 1 error for San Diego as we play in the top of the eighth. The set. A look back to second and the 1-2 pitch. A little tapper out in front of the mound. Picked up by Wynn. He looks to second. Throws to first. They get Bogaerts on the play. Taylor easily advances to third. Not too sure about that look back to second. But 2 men are out in the inning. The tying run now 90 feet away. And here comes Skip Schumacher out of the Rangers dugout. So, with the Rangers leading 3-2, a runner at third, and 2 men out, the lefty Tyler Alexander being summoned from the bullpen in right center. And while he makes his way out onto the diamond, we pause for this on the Trajan Wealth Rangers Radio Network.
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7: All right, the lefty Tyler Alexander on now for the Rangers, making his 31st appearance of the season. Alexander 1-1 with an ERA right at 3, couple of saves. And he's been an extreme ground ball pitcher this year. Jackson Merrill, the batter, the lefty stick, and he swings and hits one on the ground. Diving for it, Lopez, he can't get it. It's by him and into right. That brings Taylor in from third, and we are tied at 3 as Merrill delivers with his third hit of the day. It's a run charged to Cole Wynn. Technically a blown save for Tyler Alexander. For Merrill, his 31st run batted in of the season. So the Padres able to answer the two-run bottom of the seventh with two runs of their own. Merrill takes off. The pitch is a strike. Throw to second is not in time. Merrill has his second steal of the day, his 14th of the season. And it's strike one to Ty France.
5: The inability to get the out on Samad Taylor's bunt, which he laid down in a very fieldable and gettable spot to record an out. And it's come back to bite the Rangers.
7: There's a swing and a ground ball foul, third base side. France behind in the count here at nothing and two. Alexander coming in 30 innings, 34 hits, 9 walks, 23 strikeouts. It's a guy who throws a lot of strikes. Ty France, 2-for-8 lifetime against Alexander. The two-strike pitch, check swing. Did he go? And Kyle Higashioka trying to get an appeal, and Doug Eddings says, I don't need one. It's a ball and two strikes here to France. So the go-ahead run now at second in Merrill. 1-2 the count. The pitch from Alexander. It's over the plate but low. He missed with a sinker. And that'll make it 2 balls and 2 strikes. Alexander, the changeup, the cutter, the sinker, and the sweeper. He'll also throw a four-seamer, not very often. The 2-2. And that pitch is inside. There was the four-seamer at 93. And the count to France runs full. Ty France has hit into a double play, lined to deep left and struck out. 3-2 pitch on the way. Swing and a foul. That gets a piece of France. Rolls out near the mound, but again, it hit the batter. So we'll keep it a full count here to Ty France. Well, the Padres got a run in the third. Rangers tied it with a run in the sixth. Went ahead in the seventh on Jake Berger's two-run home run, but the Padres have scored a couple here in the eighth. 3-2 again, and that pitch is high, missed with a fastball. So ball four, France draws the walk, Runners at first and second now. And we'll get the seventh batter of the inning in Nick Solak. Solak has been hit by a pitch. He's also walked, officially 0-for-1 in the ballgame. Solak tapping the plate with his bat as he looks out to Tyler Alexander. Merrill at second, France at first. And the pitch. And a bouncing ball hit to short. Zeke is there. He has it. Underhand flip to Lopez for the force on France to end the inning. But the Padres have tied it up. They score twice in the frame on three hits. They leave a pair. We go to the bottom of the eighth, deadlocked at three on the Trajan Wealth Rangers Radio Network.
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7: Well, the lefty Adrian Morejon, 27-year-old Cuban, coming in here for San Diego, having another very good year. And he's set to face Young, Langford, and then Nimmo in the Ranger half of the eighth. Josh Young, 2-for-3 today, a single, a double, and he has scored a run. First pitch from Morejon comes in high. 4-1. Morejon is an extreme ground ball pitcher in his eighth season with the Padres. The leg lift and the 1-0, and that's line foul into the seats right side. To make it 1-1. Morejon in 34 appearances this year, 5-1 with one save and a 3.89 ERA. He's worked a total of 37 innings. Swing and a miss here. That on a changeup down in the count at 1-2. If he records two outs here today, he'll get 250 career innings pitched. Morejon, sinker, slider, changeup pitcher. Also throws the occasional four-seamer. His average fastball velocity this year, just a little bit above 99 miles an hour from the left side. This pitch is in. And the count now at 2-2. And remember, the Padres are back to a full complement of 8 relievers today. 2-2 pitch. That's tapped foul. With the right-hander Ron Marinaccio coming back from a 2-game suspension. And, of course, Mason Miller is back after being on the bereavement list. And Miller, certainly one of the best closers in the game. Here, a swing and a miss. That on the change from Morejon. And Young is out on strikes. So one gone. Wyatt Langford coming up. Hey, coming up on Thursday, July the 2nd, when the Detroit Tigers are in town, You're one of the first 10,000 fans to come out to that ball game. You'll get the Corey Seager hitting bobblehead, which is presented by Globe Life. Tickets are available at Rangers.com. First offering to Wyatt is in for a strike. Wyatt, 1-for-2, doubled to drive in a run his last time up. Also walked in the fourth. Now the 0-1, swing and a miss. Nothing in two, the count. And speaking of Corey Seager, Skip Schumacher saying today that he continues to make progress. He would not commit to Corey being activated for the final game of the series here tomorrow, but certainly a possibility. Seager, of course, on the IL, on the concussion IL. Two-strike pitch, swing and a miss on the change. And so Langford is out on strikes. And that will bring up Brandon Nimmo, our injury update brought to you by Bailey and Galleon. Morahone looking sharp here. Here comes Nimmo. Nimmo 1-for-3, singled his last time up. Actually singled back in the fourth inning. As Morahone fires this one in high, 4-1. Lefties against Morahone this year, batting just 155. The 1-0. And that pitch coming in on the high side, a sinker at 100. The count to Nimmo at 2 balls and no strikes. Nimmo 1-for-7 with a walk in his career against Adrian Morahone. The 2-0, that's looped out into center. Merrill coming on, but he won't get there. It falls for the base hit. So just a little floater out into shallow center. And the Rangers get a potential go-ahead run on board here with 2 men out now for Ezekiel Duran. And Zeke today 0-for-3, is struck out, hit into a force play, and in the sixth, grounded out to end that inning. A look to first, and now the pitch. And that one scrapes the outside corner, a backdoor slider for strike one here to Ezekiel Duran. Duran facing Morahone for the first time. Leo 1. That's down and in. He didn't miss by much, though, with the change. And that'll make it a ball and a strike. Each team with 3 runs. Each team with 8 hits. With Nimmo at first, 2 men out here in the 8th. Now the left-hander with the 1-1. Nimmo takes off, swing and a miss. Throw down to second, a little wide of the bag. Tatis keeps it from going into center. And safe at second with his 3rd steal of the season is Brandon Nimmo. Now what do we have here?
5: They're going to say batter's interference, and they're going to send Nimmo back to first.
7: All right, so Duran on the swing, kind of leaning into Hunt's path. So there is no steal. And the count to Duran at 1-2.
5: It definitely looked awkward coming out of Hunt's hand. Perhaps that's why. Maybe we'll get a review or a look at it.
7: It's 1-2 the count. And the pitch, swing and a miss. Fastball bearing in on Duran. And he strikes out. All 3 outs here in the bottom of the 8th via the strikeout. We'll move along to the 9th. Tied at 3 on the Trajan Wealth Rangers Radio Network.
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7: We head into the ninth, tied 3 here, and in the pitch for the Rangers is Jacob Latz. Latz, who picked up his 13th save of the season last night by collecting the final 4 outs, is in the pitch here in the ninth inning to the due batters Sheets, Hunt, and then Tatis. Sheets came on as a pinch hitter in the 7th. Popped up to Jake Berger near home plate. And so this will be his second plate appearance in the game. Lefty to lefty. And Latz's first offering is in for a strike. Latz on numerous occasions has pitched in back-to-back ball games. So this is definitely not something new for him. These two did not face one another in the game last night. The 0-1. And Latz misses with a slider a little bit low and outside. And that'll make it 1-1. Sheets 1-2 lifetime against Latz. Now the 1-1. Swing and the ball popped up foul back out of play. Third base side. And that'll make it 1-2. So Latz, the 5th pitcher of the day here for Texas after Gore, Gray, Wynn, and Alexander. From the stretch, Latz with the 1-2. And that curveball misses down. So make it 2-2 here, 2 Sheets. Padres with a single run in the 3rd, 2 in the 8th. The Rangers got 1 in the 6th, 2 in the 7th. The set and the 2-2. And that's it back up the middle off the mound. Rolls right by the bag where it's picked up by Duran. His throw to first a little high, but pulled down by Berger for out number 1. Shards of Sheets bat getting sprayed around home plate there. But Latz gets that all-important first down. We're going to get a pinch hitter here. Rodolfo Duran, who caught yesterday, got banged up a little bit. That's the reason that Hunt has caught most of the day today. But Duran will bat here, pinch hitting for Hunt, who struck out all 3 times up. Duran takes this pitch for strike 1. Duran in the ballgame last night, 0-3. The 0-1, a swing and a miss. Big rip taken at a changeup that was in the zone. And that'll make it 2-2. Duran hitting just .149 in his 22 games since getting called up in May. But he does have 3 home runs, 6 runs batted in. 2-strike pitch fouled over the screen into the seats down to our right. Well, the hard-throwing right-hander, Mason Miller, now up in the San Diego bullpen, as you would expect. Latz again at 0-2, and this pitch is popped up high in the air between third and home. Young coming down the line, calls off Higashioka, and makes the catch in foul territory to get Duran for the 2nd out. That'll cycle us back to the top of the order in Fernando Tatis Jr. Duran, of course, will stay in the game to catch. And here comes Tatis, who's had a big role in the Padres' offense today. 2 for 4, pair of doubles, and 2 runs scored. Lats to Tatis, who shows bunt, but takes the pitch over the outside corner for strike one. Last night in the ninth inning, Lats got Tatis to bounce to short. Now the 0-1, swing and a miss. Well, that's a fastball right down Broadway. To make it nothing and two here to Tatis. Ranger due batters in the bottom of the ninth, Kelnick, Berger, and Lopez. The 0-2 is popped up down the right field line, but fading foul. And this one will make its way back into the seat, so Tatis stays alive here.
5: I think the Padres bet, if they don't score, by going with Miller, you typically don't go with your closer on the road in a tie game, but they're basically saying, hey, if this game continues beyond the ninth, we like our chances with our bullpen versus what the Rangers have available tonight.
7: Swing and a miss here on a curve, so Tatis is out on strikes, and for Jacob Lats, a 1-2-3 ninth brought to you by Pays Online Checkout. We head to the home ninth. It's 3-3 on the Trajan Wealth Rangers Radio Network.
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7: Right, here we go to the bottom of the ninth inning. Adrian Morahone remains in the ballgame. Justin Foscue has been announced as the pinch hitter here for Jared Kelnick. Again, Miller had been warming up out of the bullpen, but is not warming up now. So Morahone looks like he has the ninth, and his first pitch to Foscue is a sinker on the inside corner for strike one. Morahone, even though he did give up a single to Brandon Nimmo in the eighth inning, struck out the other three batters and looks really strong right now as Foscue swings through a changeup and misses in the count at no balls and two strikes. Foscue for the year hitting .270, 4 homers, 10 runs batted in. He, of course, has feasted on left-handed pitching, but Morahone another monster altogether. Justin hitting .393 against lefties. But behind in the count here, 0-2, the pitch. A bouncing ball up the third baseline, but foul. Got just a piece of that changeup, and so the count remains at no balls and two strikes. Rodolfo Duran stays in the game to catch. So that's the only change for San Diego here in the ninth. Morahone sets at the chest. Again, the 0-2. Swing and a miss. Sinker at 99 takes care of Justin Foscue. All 4 outs recorded by Morahone have come via the strikeout. So here's Jake Berger now. Berger gave Texas the lead with his two-run home run to right center in the seventh. Morahone's pitch, a swing and a miss. That fastball riding in at 100, a little bit above the zone. Strike one here to Berger. Berger 1-for-2 in his career against the San Diego lefty. The one hit was a home run. And here's the one strike pitch. Swing and a miss. And he just went a little bit higher with the heater there. Taking him up the ladder. Nothing and two now. The count to Jake Berger. Morahone sets, kicks, and fires. Swing and a foul. That one coming straight back again. Fastball right around the top rail. So we stay at no balls and two strikes. Berger with his home run in the seventh, extending his current hitting streak to 7 games. Has hits in 11 of the last 12. The two-strike pitch, high and away, missed with a change. And that'll make it 1-2.
5: You know, the bummer of Morahone breezing through this Rangers lineup, it pushes back another inning in which the Padres have Mason Miller at their disposal.
7: The 1-2. Oh, it hit him. Oh, look out. Berger gets hit, comes out of the batter's box, and then as he takes a step or two toward first, falls down. Jake Berger is a big man, and he is in some serious pain right now.
5: Well, he was hit right around the hand-wrist area last year, and that totally changed the trajectory of his season. Ultimately needed surgery, pushed that off until the end of the year or near the end. And hopefully Jake's okay, and this isn't anything similar, but they're looking at his right hand and the fingers, which are obviously a lot more fragile. I think they might be looking at the right index finger, and hopefully Jake's able to stay in there.
7: Athletic trainer Jacob Newburn having a look at that hand, shaking his hand now. Berger will stay in the ball game. Always scary when a guy gets hit in the hand with a pitch.
5: Oh,
7: yeah. I tell you what, almost hit his chin, too. But it looked like the only thing it may have hit was the index finger.
5: Yeah, on his
7: on the right hand.
5: Yeah. He's good enough to stay in the game now. We'll see whether he takes the field in the 10th, if there is a 10th. The Rangers would obviously love to end it right here.
7: Just the second time that Berger has been hit by a pitch this season. It's just the second time that Morahone has hit a batter. And it looks like Jake is coming over to get a Band-Aid or some type of covering on that index finger on the right hand. So Berger will stay in the ballgame. And it looks like we're going to get Cody Freeman to bat here for Nicky Lopez. So Freeman coming up here as the pinch hitter. 6 games played at the big league level for Cody this year, and he's 4-for-16 at the plate, .250 batting average. He's drawn a walk. He has also struck out 5 times. So Freeman, the right-handed hitter, standing in against Morahone, and he looks at a slider over the outside corner for strike one. If you're just tuning in, we're tied 3-3 here in the bottom of the ninth. Berger on at first with one out. Morahone with the 0-1, swing and a miss. Cody tried to check but went around on the change. And the count now, no balls and 2 strikes. Freeman out of the box for a moment. Now right back in. Awaiting the 0-2. Morahone delivers. And that ball is shot foul behind first base coach Travis Jankowski. So we'll stay at nothing and two. And Morahone coming in here throwing strikes. He's now thrown 29 pitches. 21 of the 29 for strikes. Again, the 0-2. And that's popped up high into the air, very shallow right field. Tatis angling out, Taylor coming on. And now Tatis backpedaling to his right, puts it away for the second out. So two down, and that brings up Kyle Higashioka. The specialty night tickets will get you a Texas Rangers Pablo Sanchez bobblehead coming up Wednesday, July the 8th, when the Rangers play host to the Los Angeles Angels. And you can get your specialty night ticket by going to Rangers.com. That's on Wednesday, July the 8th.
5: I know you're a big fan of Pablo.
7: Yep. So here's Higgy, and he'll take one over the outer edge for a strike.
5: Were you a Pete Wheeler guy, too? Or an Amir and Ahmed Khan?
7: Not really a Pete Wheeler kind of guy.
5: No, yeah, you don't like really good players with speed at the top of your order?
7: Actually, I wasn't any of those kinds of guys. I don't know who I'm talking about. Here's a swing and a foul that comes straight back, and the count nothing and two. Who did you say they were again? The Backyardigans? The Backyard Fellows?
5: Backyard Baseball.
7: Backyard Baseball, that's it. Nothing in two to Higashioka. Here's the pitch, and it's outside and low. Morahone missing with the change to make it a ball and two strikes. One on, two men out, one and two to Kyle Higashioka. The pitch. And he missed low with the change to make it two balls and two strikes. Higashioka facing his former teammate for the first time. The 2-2. And that's hit high and deep down the right field line. Slicing away from Taylor, and it is a foul ball. Not by much. Taylor disappeared into the corner, so you know that he felt that he might have a shot at making a catch there, as that made it just over the angled wall and into the seats. Count remains 2-2. Morahone, a look to first, and now the pitch. And that's in there for a called third strike. Sinker at the top of the zone. Higashioka out on strikes. And we've got bonus baseball in Arlington tonight. No runs, no hits, one man left. We move along to the 10th, tied at 3 on the Trajan Wealth Rangers Radio Network.
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7: Well, Jake Berger remains in the game at first. The Rangers dip into their bullpen for the right-hander Joe Ross, formerly this year with the Diamondbacks. He's on to make his third appearance. He did pitch twice in the series against the Twins. So here we go to the 10th. You got Fernando Tatis out at second base to start the frame. Samad Taylor to lead it off. Rangers are thinking about a bunt. And we've got Jarrett to tell you all about it.
5: Tatis at second. Taylor, the right-handed batter. Berger and Young in on the grass of the corners. Ross, his third appearance with the Rangers. The tall righty set. A long pause. Taylor turns to bunt. And the slider, apparently not in the zone. Elias Diaz is the new catcher for the Rangers. So Kyle Higashioka, who was retired to end the bottom of the ninth, exits the game. And that pitch was in the zone. The Rangers would have benefited from a challenge, but it didn't pull the trigger. So the count's 1-0. Taylor turns to bunt. He pulls back. That pitch is outside.
7: It looks like he offered at it.
5: On appeal, they say he didn't go around.
7: Wow.
5: Taylor's bunt really changed the game in the eighth inning. After a Tatis double, he bunted to try and reach, but also knowing that worst case, he'd move Tatis to third, and the Rangers threw the ball in the dirt to first, and Taylor was able to reach. Taylor would eventually score the tying run. 2-0, turns to bunt again, and that pitch is low and away. The count 3-0.
7: Justin Foscue has remained in the game to play at second. Cody Freeman is now in left, and as you mentioned, Diaz now catching.
5: In a weird way, Taylor walking wouldn't be the worst thing in the world. Sets up a double play for a guy who hits the ball on the ground a lot in Machado. 3-0. There's a strike. Now, as the visiting team, the Padres can put up as many runs as they pleasure, and well, the Rangers aren't trying to just put on base runners with no purpose, but see what Taylor does here. 3-1, he's squaring. Ross, the pitch. Taylor pulls back, the pitch outside. Taylor draws a walk. So Ross's inability to throw pitches in the zone allows Taylor to reach to begin the top of the 10th. Two on, nobody out. Let's pause with Manny Machado coming up for station identification on the Trajan Wealth Rangers Radio Network.
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0: 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The Maverick.
5: This is Joe Ross's seventh career appearance in extra innings in the current extra innings format, which started in 2020. He's allowed 4 runs, 3 earned over 8 1/3 innings in those spots. Runners at first and second, nobody out. Machado the batter. Ross the kick in the first pitch. Machado turns to bunt. He pulls back, and the pitch is ruled low. And that one appeared to be just below the zone. Machado had a big double to bring in the first run of the game in the third. A couple of ground outs since. First and second, nobody out. 1-0. Machado not squaring, but he lays off his slider off the plate. Count 2-0. Ross and Machado have faced off in previous years. Machado 2-for-5 against Ross. That was perhaps a different version of Machado compared to the one this year, who opened the day last among all qualifiers in batting average. 2-0. That one is rocketed to left field, and that one's out of here. That might have been the past version of Manny Machado. A 3-run home run, and the Padres lead 6-3. That got out in a hurry. 108 miles an hour off the bat. Manny Machado, 13 home runs now in the season. And San Diego takes a big lead in the 10th.
7: Significant number of Padres fans here in the ballpark today. And they are elated over Machado getting to an elevated sinker and just punishing it, almost hitting it into the Padres' bullpen.
5: Yeah, that one was almost middle-middle, and Ross falling behind 2-0 was just trying to find the zone, and Machado is ready for it. And just a reminder, arguably, or maybe not arguably, the best closer in baseball, Mason Miller, is ready to go in the Padres' bullpen. First pitch to Bogarts is swung on and tipped foul. Well, I'm not sure why Diaz entered for Higashioka. Certainly hope Higgy's okay. It'd be odd to make that move without a pinch hit appearance preceding that. The pitch is outside. Especially because while neither Diaz nor Higashioka run well, Diaz is the slower of the two, and he's going to start as the zombie runner at second. It might not matter. The 1-1 fouled back. Count 1-2 to Bogarts. Cal Quantrill probably not available. Jacob Junis not available after Jacob Latz had a four-out save yesterday. Probably didn't make sense for him to go more than three outs tonight. Lynn and Alexander had been used. Options limited for Skip Schumacher. 1-2. Line drive, base hit into left field. Bogarts with his first hit of the ballgame. Padres have a man on. Rangers 2-0 in extra innings this year, but they're going to have to stage a pretty impressive comeback against Mason Miller to keep that record of undefeated status. So that brings up Jackson Merrill. Merrill had the game-tying hit in the eighth inning, a single that he pulled through the right side just beyond the reach of the diving Nicky Lopez. Berger holds on Bogarts at first. The pitch to Merrill, a swing and a miss. The game started with Mackenzie Gore on the mound for the Rangers, Walker Buehler for the Padres. Buehler allowed a run over five and a third innings. Gore a run in six innings. It was supposed to be Eovaldi, but he was scratched. The 0-1 low. The Rangers found out yesterday that there was a chance Eovaldi wouldn't be ready to make his start today due to knee discomfort. Eovaldi was able to play catch today and felt better, but Rangers decided to give Gore the start today, and there's a good chance Eovaldi will start tomorrow. The 1-1. Swinging a grounder, twisted foul towards the Rangers dugout. So that means Eovaldi would start a potential rubber game if the score holds, with the Padres leading 6-3 in the 10th. Padres have yet to announce a starter on their end either, I don't believe. Two. Swinging a fly ball lifted down the left field line, but turning foul and out of play. Count stays 1-2 to Merrill. The Rangers took a 3-1 lead in the bottom of the seventh on Jake Berger's two-run homer, 13th homer of the season. And they gave up the two runs right away in the top of the eighth. 1-2. High. Count 2-2. Six runs on 10 hits for the Padres, three runs on eight hits for the Rangers. Ross on the third base side comes to a high hold. 2-2, swinging a ground ball right side. Foscue's got it to second for one. Duran to first. It's high, and it gets just beyond the reach of Berger's first baseman's mitt. It rolls towards the base of the Rangers' dugout, so Merrill reaches. The throw was not only high, but it was towards the home plate side of the bag. So Berger wasn't able to reach straight up. He had to reach up and towards his left. And it just barely deflected off the tip of his mitt. No error because an out was recorded at second. Merrill at first. France the batter. 6-3 Padres in the top of the 10th. The first pitch to France misses inside ball one.
7: You know, Bogarts is running straight at the bag. And after Duran took the throw, in making the throw to first, Bogarts is still running and just getting into his slide. So Zeke impacted by that. That's why the throw was high.
5: Runner goes, the 1-0. High fly ball, foul ground, third base side. Young into the coach's box. Moves Bob Henley out of the way and makes the catch. We've got two outs. He didn't physically move him. His presence moved him. Well, Nick Solak due up, but Will Wagner is going to pinch hit. Wagner, left-handed batter, the son of Billy Wagner. Slightly closed stance awaits. He swings the first pitch off the fist, pops one up, short left center. Duran going back. He's got a beat on it. Calls off the charging left fielder Freeman and makes the catch. And that ends the inning. But Manny Machado, a three-run home run, gives the Padres a 6-3 lead. Seems like it might be Mason Miller time when we come back. Bottom of the 10th around the corner on the Trajan Wealth Rangers Radio Network.
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3: Throwing righty Mason Miller into the game for the Padres. Elias Diaz, the zombie runner at second. Jacques Peterson leading off the bottom of the 10th of the Rangers. Manny Machado, a three-run home run at the top of the 10th, giving the Padres a 6-3 lead. Miller's first pitch to Peterson, 100-mile-an-hour fastball. Swing and a miss, strike one. Miller starting with the soft stuff. 101's pretty slow for him. He can dial it up to 104. The 0-1, that's high, 100.9 miles an hour with the heater, the count 1-1. Well, the Rangers would love to send Mason Miller to the bathtub without recording an out, try and get back in this game, but it's tough to do. 1-1 pitch, bounce first base side and foul. Miller has held opposing hitters to a 119 batting average this year. His strikeout rate, 51.8%. The league average is 22%. Almost 2.5 times the league average. 1-2. Swinging Peterson drives one to center, but doesn't have enough on it. Merrill back in front of the track makes the catch. Diaz tags from second, heads to third. Peterson gave it a ride just under 400 feet, but tough to hit it out to center in this ballpark. So one away. And that brings up Josh Young.
4: Yeah, Miller's average four-seam fastball this year, average, is 101.3.
3: Now these two have a history. Josh Young, a walk-off home run against Mason Miller when Miller was an Athletic. And the first pitch is a slider up and in that sends Young to the deck. Count 1-0. Pitch, fastball, Young hits one high in the air, out of play to the right, in the count, a ball and a strike. So I mentioned the strikeout rate. It's now dropped to 51.3%. He's really struggling. Who do you think is next closest? The 1-1, a swing and a foul back.
4: In terms of just pure strikeout rate.
3: Pure strikeout rate. Or if you're not sure who, what number do you think is next closest?
4: I would say 38-39%.
3: 39.1%, Jacob Mizorowski. Now that's remarkable because he's a starting pitcher. 1-2. Young wraps a slider foul on the ground, third base side. Miller was a starting pitcher, and there were rumors that the Padres would try and work him back into a starter's role. But Miller came up with the Athletics in a relief role, and they just never really moved him out of that after a brief stint at the beginning of games. Tough to suggest that he shouldn't be pitching in the back end of ball games with his dominance. 1-2. Outside. Miller made six starts in 2023 before moving to the bullpen, and he hasn't started a game since. He's yet to allow a home run this year. Just 12 hits allowed in 30 and a third innings. 2-2, swing and a miss. Slider gets Young. He chases wildly off the plate, and we've got two outs.
4: You got to be ready for the fastball, right? It's coming in at 101, 102 on average. So you're geared up for that. But he throws his slider more than he throws his fastball. You'll get swings like this. Those are hitters that are looking for the fastball, and it's hard to make the adjustment.
3: Yeah, I'm not going to form any sort of negative judgment on anyone who swings and misses at any Mason Miller pitch. First pitch is upstairs to Langford. Again, strikeout rate.

0: this year. Now 51.7%. Just absurd. The 1-0. Langford takes a strike on a slider that bends in there. And now 1-1.
1: People will say, look, that's an 87-mile-an-hour front door slider. Middle in, juicy pitch, but Wyatt couldn't pull the string.
0: 1-1. And that's fouled away. So Miller, one strike away now from heading to the bathtub. But that bathtub might be filled with some celebratory bubbles instead of a cold or lukewarm bath after a rough performance. I was trying to will that into existence. 6-3 Padres, bottom of the 10th. Manny Machado's three-run home run, the difference. 1-2 to Langford. The pitch in the dirt that almost gets by Duran. It skips about 10 yards to his right, but not far enough away for Diaz to chance it. So he remains at third. Langford laid off the pitch that just got away from Miller. The Rangers have not won back-to-back games against the Padres since 2018, and it doesn't appear as if that spell is going to end this year. If the Padres win in this ball game, they'll just meet once more in 2026, and that would be tomorrow, the rubber game. Two balls, two strikes, two outs. Miller to Langford, the pitch. Swinging a foul ball ripped on the ground into the camera well just beyond the third base dugout. That was another front door slider, and Langford is ready for it. Maybe a little too ready, and count remains 2-2. Padres scored first in the third. Rangers matched in the sixth. Took a 3-1 lead in the seventh before the Padres tied it up in the eighth. And then Machado, the three-run homer in the tenth. 2-2, up and in. Look out. Langford limboing out of the way on a 102-mile-an-hour fastball that might have shaved his mustache. And Langford all smiles. Doug Eddings having a word, making sure he's okay. Doug Eddings is glad Rodolfo Duran caught that pitch. Otherwise, that might have buzzed his towel.
1: Yep.
0: The count's full with two outs. Pitch. Swinging a pop-up. Foul ground, third base side. Heading towards the seats, and that one is going to get out of play. Just on the dugout. Now, you know, it's worth noting, if Langford reaches, Brandon Nimmo comes up as the tying run.
1: Yep.
0: And if you want a little good news, Travis Bazzana just hit a home run on the first pitch of the game against Spencer Arrighetti and the Astros. Take that, Astros. Full count, two outs. Chance for the Rangers to get the tying run at the plate. 3-2. Swinging a ground ball to third. Machado charges near the bag. Throws across. It's late. Langford beats it out. Diaz scores. And the Rangers will get that chance. It's 6-4, and Brandon Nimmo is coming up as the tying run.
1: Nice job by Machado charging that and on the run, snapping the throw over to first, but France had to leap to make the catch as Langford went by. Terrific at bat by Wyatt Langford as on the eighth pitch, he got just a little bit of that slider and managed to bounce it up the third base line.
0: That was a great job by Wyatt. So here's Nimmo. First pitch, he swings and twists one foul to the left. Nimmo against Miller in his career. And he's 0-for-1. Again, Miller is not allowed a home run all year. 0-1, swing and a miss. He challenged him with a fastball. It was above the zone. Count nothing and two. Langford gets to second on defensive indifference. A 2 pitch. Backdoor slider, strike three called. It clips the corner. Nimmo's going to challenge because why not? But that's going to end the game. Padres win 6-4 in 10 innings. Manny Machado's three-run home run ends up as the difference. It will be bubbles in the bathtub for Mason Miller as he secures the save. The Padres even up the series, a game apiece, rubber game tomorrow. The Rangers and the Padres meet once more after the Padres defeat the Rangers 6-4-10. Matt Hicks will wrap it up when we come back. Post-game show around the corner on the Trajan Wealth Rangers Radio Network.
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1: All right, so the Rangers fall here in extra innings, 6-4 to the final in 10. And with this setback, Texas now 36-40 on the year, while San Diego improves to 39-36. And here are your final totals for San Diego. 6 runs, 9 hits, 1 error with 8 left on base. For the Rangers, 4 runs, 9 hits, 1 error with 7 left on base. Adrian Mortajón, the winning pitcher, now 6-1. 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Joe Ross suffers the loss, his first decision of the year, 0-1. The game was played in 3 hours and 9 minutes before a crowd of 35,383. 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For a second consecutive day, the Padres have somebody drive in 5 runs. Machado ends up going 2-for-5 with the game-winning home run in the 10th, a double, and 5 runs batted in to lead the Padres to this win. It's going to wrap it up for us. Stay tuned for Rangers Game Day Post Day, a post-game show brought to you by Toyota. For our engineer here in Arlington, Ken Mendez, for Dylan Moore and Adam C. at Master Control, and for Jared Sandler and for the voice of the Rangers, Eric Nadell, I'm Matt Hicks, wishing everyone a pleasant good evening from Globe Life Field. Once again, the final in 10 innings. Padres 6, Rangers 4. Have a great evening, everyone.
7: He's at the wall. He leaps. He's got it.
1: 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He is out at third.
8: Swinging a drive down the left field line, and it's fair. This game is over. It's hooking. 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

0: A 3-1 lead going into the eighth inning, erased, and then a 3-run home run for Manny Machado in the 10th inning. The difference, Mason Miller allows an unearned run in the bottom of the 10th that holds off the Rangers, giving the Padres a 6-4 victory. Welcome into Rangers game day presented by Toyota. The Rangers fell behind 1-0, but then evened things up. Jake Berger with a 2-run home run off of Jason Adam in the bottom of the 7th provided some energy into this building, but unfortunately, Jackson Merrill's single through the right side scored the second run for the Padres in the 8th inning, which tied the game at 3. And then Manny Machado off of Joe Ross, a 3-run homer, giving the Padres a very comfortable cushion, knowing that Mason Miller was going to take the ball in the 10th, and they get the victory. So the Rangers unable to break this string. It's been since 2018 that the Rangers have won back-to-back games against the Padres as they drop the second game of this three-game series. We bring in Mike Vasek upstairs. Mike, just tough. Joe Ross is clearly having a tough time throwing strikes. He fell behind Manny Machado 2-0 after walking Samad Taylor and just gave Manny a cookie. I know Manny has not been very good this year, but he was ready to swing at that 2-0 pitch.
1: Yeah, you look at the inning, and Taylor, he did get two bunt base hits, and so you have to worry about him just sacrificing but still getting to first base. But Taylor is saying, I'm begging to be out. I want to be out. I'm just trying to move the runner to third base. And you didn't throw strikes. Now, I could argue, which I guess he bunted at two of those. I would say he bunted at two of those. But they said, no, there's no such thing as bunting at a ball. As long as you pull your bat back after the catcher catches it, you're okay. It doesn't count as bunting at the ball. That being said, he still didn't throw strikes because you could just call it a strike. If you throw a strike, you have to throw strikes when a guy is trying to sacrifice bunt. He's asking to be out just to move the runner up. Then you fall behind 2-0 to Manny Machado. Yes, he's not having a good year average-wise. He's having an okay year power-wise. And then he could sit middle of the plate, and you threw it right down the middle of the plate.
0: Yeah, 2-0 pitch, and Machado sent one out to left center field in a hurry. That one just to the left of the bullpen, and Mike, you don't often have the visiting team bunting to begin the inning, especially with a guy who's hitting as well as Samad Taylor is. I guess when you've got Mason Miller coming in the 10th, you feel like if I get a run across, I'm in good shape. Yeah. And, the Rangers did end up scoring a run. Now, they scored a run when they were down 3, not 1. Who knows how it would have played out, but it becomes incredibly tough when you give up 3 and you know Mason Miller's coming.
1: Yeah, and let me ask you this, Jared, and this is just me thinking, but you can say, no, I don't think that they thought this way, or yeah, this plays into it. When you go into the 10th inning, the last guy to get out goes to second base, and the Rangers, because they had used their bench, they were going to either have Higashioka or Diaz running at second base in the 10th inning. So Craig Stammen on the other side, the Padres manager, knows that they're going to have a slow runner at second base. And for them, they have Fernando Tatis Jr., a guy who can really run. So I'm wondering, in that situation, the possible sacrifice from Taylor that he was trying to do is, hey, in their inning, they do not have a fast runner they can use.
0: No, that's possible, because it doesn't guarantee that a base hit to the outfield scores a run, right?
1: Yeah.
0: And, the numbers, I'm sure you guys shared it on the TV side. I mean, Mason Miller's numbers are ridiculous. Strikeout rate greater than 50%. I mean, that's just absurd. To get two hits against Mason Miller in an inning, that is far from a likelihood. It could happen, but the numbers suggest let's not bet on that. So, I think you're totally right. And maybe in Craig Stammen's calculus, that played a role too. Either way, the Rangers unable to get it done. And this is perhaps where the domino effect of bullpen usage comes into play. Not yesterday, right? Because Jacob deGrom went 6 innings, used 2 from Jacob Junis, or almost 2, and then 1 1/3 from Jacob Latz. But perhaps the domino effect of the 4 innings or 5 innings the game before and having to use this guy or that guy, who knows? But unfortunately, let's go to the first part of the game, Mike. Hey, I give Walker Buehler a lot of credit. I think guys who have to reinvent themselves and find ways to have success, it's incredibly impressive. And he has had to reinvent himself with all the injuries. He is not the same guy that he once was. it just seemed like he had the Rangers off balance for the first five innings. They finally got to him in the sixth, but how do you see it? Is it more Rangers were just making life a little too easy for Walker Buehler, or that was a really good job of pitching from Walker Buehler, moving the ball in and out, up and down, using all his pitches?
1: I would lean towards the Walker Buehler part. Now, you don't want to just say every time a pitcher has a good game that the stats are good. Well, the pitcher was good. There was nothing we could do. But I thought Walker Buehler's fastball command and then using his off-speed pitches, especially the slider slurve situation that he had going, getting the chases from the right-handed batters off of the plate. I did think Walker Buehler was really good today and was going to be tough to hit for anybody because he was getting ahead of the hitters. He was throwing quality first pitch strikes, not just down the middle first pitch strikes, but quality first pitch strikes, putting the Rangers in a tough situation. And then off of his four-seam fastball, he really used his breaking stuff well.
0: What'd you see from Mackenzie Gore on the Rangers side? He allowed one run over six innings.
1: You know what? I was really proud of Mackenzie Gore because if you look at the second and third inning, the pitch count got way up. He only gave up a run, but he had to use a lot of pitches. He was battling. He wasn't getting ahead of hitters. But for him to get into the fifth inning and then also pitch the sixth inning, in the fifth and sixth inning combined, he only threw 20 pitches. So from Mackenzie Gore's standpoint, this is one of those ones where, was he outstanding? Was he dominant? No. But boy, to give your team six innings, especially after the first three innings, it didn't look like he was maybe going to get you 15 outs, and he ends up getting you 18 outs on the day, and the last two innings were awesome. It lets him know, as he's still a younger pitcher, that, hey, if the first three innings aren't the best, it doesn't mean I can't have an awesome outing. And today, Mackenzie Gore should be really proud of this outing.
0: All right, 6-4, the Rangers fall in 10 innings. A lot of different directions we can go. What else stood out to you, good, bad, indifferent, from this ballgame?
1: Well, you talked about the bullpen usage, and it is what it is. Guys have to step up. But you look if, and I'm hoping I get my innings right here because I don't have a scorecard in front of me. Is the eighth inning, is that when Cole Wynn came in and then Alexander? If Junis is just, let's say, a one-inning guy yesterday, then you could probably use him. It doesn't mean you get a 1-2-3 inning. I'm not saying that. But you're kind of your bread and butter for the end of the game to get Ws is Junis and Lats. And Junis, because he got five outs yesterday, 31 pitches, you probably needed him to have the day off today. But if Junis was able to go today, then there's a better chance that you close out the game in nine innings.
0: Yeah, and unfortunately, the Padres got those two runs in the eighth inning. I think it's the first time the Rangers have lost a game when leading after seven, although don't quote me on that.
1: I'll tell you what, too.
0: Go ahead. Yeah.
1: Peyton Gray.
0: Look good.
1: Man, I've just been really impressed by him with his fastball changeup mix. Yes, he will mix in a breaking ball, but that fastball changeup mix, he's just taken the ball at 30 years old in the big leagues and without fear attacked big league hitters.
0: Yeah, and I'll throw one your way. We talked a lot about Wyatt Langford the last couple of days. Some more, you know, pretty good at bats. He had the big double, and then I thought that at bat against Mason Miller in the ninth or the tenth, that's a really good at bat. I know it was an infield single, but hey, with his speed, he can get some of those. Just battling with Mason Miller, that was pretty impressive.
1: Especially 102, really close to your face, and he didn't move. Like, his face didn't move. It luckily the ball missed it by a few inches. To be able to hang in there, you know, a pitch or two later, and to be able to put the ball in play and not go. I did play with some guys, not many, because they're big leaguers. I would say after 102 at your face, like, okay, you throw a strike, I'm not swinging. I'm done with this at bat.
0: Yeah, well, Wyatt continued to compete, gave the Rangers a chance with the tying run of the plate, but Mason Miller struck out Brandon Nimmo to end it. Thanks so much, Mike.
1: Thank you.
0: Jake Berger had a big home run. Unfortunately, the Rangers weren't able to hold the lead. 6-4 the final. The Padres take the ballgame in 10 innings. 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
0: Rangers fall 6-4. Manny Machado's three-run home run in the 10th, the difference. The Padres even up the series, setting up a rubber game tomorrow. After the game, Skip Schumacher spoke with the media.
7: Skip, the bullpen has been such a bright spot for this team this year, but they just didn't have it tonight. So what did you make of the way they struggled today?
8: Yeah, I think, Cole coming in the game, there was a, really liked the lane that he was in. Tatis with the double, and then kind of a tough, bunt play that, ball kind of slipped out of Higgy's hand, and tough pick for Lopi. And then we wanted the matchup with Todd, or I should say Tyler, with Jackson, and Merrill's been swinging a really good bat. All day, honestly, all series, and it's a really, really tough hitter. So we wanted the matchup first pitch, kind of, backed up a slider and hit it through the hole. So after that, yeah, we, McKenzie was really, really good today. Fastball was on the so good. Curveball is trending the right direction. And Berger with a huge hit, felt really good about, the last two innings, just, couldn't get the win towards the end.
7: I know you guys obviously didn't get the win today, but to get a quality start like that from McKenzie to go six innings, just what does that do for that group, knowing kind of the stretch that you've had there?
8: Yeah, we needed him to do that. I mean, kind of ambushed yesterday, getting a start today instead of tomorrow, and for him to put up a start like that was really, really impressive. McKenzie's looked really good. If he eliminates walks, I mean, he is, one of the top five, top 10, left-handed pitchers in the game, and because he has real, real stuff. He showcased that today against a tough lineup. So, yeah, he was excellent through six innings. And again, Berger gave us a lead and felt really good about it towards the end.
7: I know Berger stayed in the game just first pass looking at his hand. And what did he tell you about how he's feeling?
8: Yeah, I think he's okay. I mean, obviously it didn't feel great. It hit off the knuckle and then off his cheek a little bit. So doesn't feel awesome, but he's good enough to play. And I don't know if he's getting scanned or not, but it felt good enough to continue playing.
9: What did you just like most about McKenzie today? Obviously, you said he ambushed, not making the start today instead of tomorrow. I mean, he just looked really good out there.
8: Yeah, he really stepped up for us. I mean, you know, with... You have an idea of when you're pitching the whole week, so your routine is, you know, what it is with bullpens and, you know, whatever, you know, you're lifting in your prep work. And, you know, he came in as soon as he heard about Evo and said, I got it if you need me. He said that in Philly opening weekend, too, when DeGrom couldn't make his start. So, again, he's a gamer. He wants the ball. And he went – that the most impressive part is he went – on a day short of when he should have gone out, and he went six innings and gave us a chance to win, more than a chance to win. He was really, really good tonight. It's just too bad we couldn't give him the win.
9: And speaking of, do you guys have a starter for tomorrow, or are you still working that out?
8: Evo will start tomorrow.
10: Obviously, with the bullpen, you know, I think Junis threw 30-plus pitches last night. You can't run lats out multiple innings every game. And when you're in a stretch of 15 games, 15 days, like how delicate is it navigating a bullpen during runs like this?
8: Yeah, you exactly what you said. You can't – Junis was down today, and Lats was going to be good for one inning. So, you know, we needed, you know, somebody to get some big outs. Peyton Gray was really, really good today. And, you know, Wynn was going for the top of the order. We had that kind of scripted out and planned out. And, you know, if there's any trouble, then we are going to go to Alexander. And, you know, unfortunately, again, he just kind of backed up a slider and it got through the hole. So you're right. We have to, you know, guys are going to be put in different positions because guys are going to be down. Guys can't go multiple innings, and especially lads can't go multiple inning saves every single day, or back-to-back days, I should say. That's not fair to him. So, you know, the guys are going to continue to get opportunities in bigger spots. And we really liked Alexander there. We really did. You know, just didn't work out.
0: Skip, after today's 6-4 loss, just a reminder that on August 21st, at Live by Lowe's, a luncheon honoring the 1996 Texas Rangers, celebrating 30 years since the franchise's first playoff team and division-winning team. You can scan the QR code on the screen for more information to get your tickets. On August 21st. Well, Jake Berger, again, according to Skip Schumacher, it should be okay. The scans came back clean, according to Jake. He expects to be in the lineup tomorrow. Skip wants to write him in, and why wouldn't he? Leads the team in homers and RBIs. Hit a big one today, unfortunately, in a 6-4 Rangers loss.
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0: 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Rangers fall to the Padres 6-4 in 10 innings. Mackenzie Gore was drafted by the Padres third overall in 2017. He pitched well against them today, allowing just a run over six innings. Afterwards, he spoke to the media.
7: Mackenzie, you had a really nice start today, stepping in for Evo, just bumping your routine up a day. Skip said there is no hesitation there when he asked you about it, but what kind of challenges does that present?
22: Yeah, I mean, I think when you kind of mess with the routine, we want to make it a bigger deal than it probably is. And I'm sure there's something to it, but it was a one-time thing. You kind of, hey, I was all for it. You know, I'm still on normal rest. It wasn't like I was going on 4 days or so. Yeah, you just kind of, hey, I'm going to get the ball today and try to give us a chance. So
7: you're really efficient too in the fifth and sixth innings. The pitch count crept up there a bit early. So how much was that on your mind after four?
22: Yeah, I think it was more. It kind of settled in. I thought we were much better at the end than we were at the beginning of the game and. We settled in and were able to get through six and give us a chance.
7: When you did settle in there, like you said at the end, what did you feel like was the thing that was working best for you?
22: Yeah, I got the heater lanes better. You know, we were trying to go up early, but I was missing up a lot and just had to kind of get the heater where we wanted it. I thought I attacked much more with the heater toward the end of the game, and it kind of opened up the rest of the everything else. And so, yeah.
0: Here's our Whataburger. What a play. Helping Mackenzie Gore out was a great catch made by Jared Kelenic in his first start as a Ranger. Kelenic diving on a low line drive to take a hit away. That is our Whataburger. What a play. It's deserving of multiple looks as Kelenic also had his first hit as a Ranger in the ballgame. Again, unfortunately, it comes in a 6-4 Padres win. We don't know who's starting for the Padres. They still have TBD until now. We do know it's Lucas Giolito who's going to get the ball. Giolito was not signed by a team to begin the year, and he hasn't been very good with the Padres. More walks than strikeouts. Hopefully the Rangers can take advantage. Nathan Eovaldi is going to start tomorrow after being scratched today. He just wanted to wear the powder blues. That's obviously what it was. Evo coming off a strong start against the Red Sox back on the hill for the Rangers. It's the Rangers and the Padres tomorrow. One last time in 2026, the rubber game of this three-game series. We'll talk to you then. Wishing you a great rest of your Saturday evening.
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2: ABC News, I'm Dave Packard. Vice President J.D. Vance on his way to Switzerland to join the U.S. delegation continuing talks with the Iranians. This comes as Iran says it's shut down the Strait of Hormuz again because of Israel's actions in Lebanon. ABC News contributor and former senior Pentagon official Mick Mulroy says the Iranians clearly believe they have the upper hand over the U.S.
3: They're getting most of the benefits that we never thought that we would concede to by any administration before we even get into the nuclear discussions.
2: But this latest closure not yet slowing the drop in fuel prices. The national average for a price of diesel gallon dropping below $5, first time since March, that according to Gas Buddy. Mississippi under a state of emergency right now. This is due to severe storms. 100 water rescues so far. Thousands remain without power. Large fire almost completely destroyed a luxury resort in the Dominican Republic Friday, forcing the evacuation of almost 1,700 tourists. This is ABC News. What was supposed to be a fun day at an amusement park outside of New York City turned into a nightmare for many families. More than a dozen people stuck for hours on the Wave Twister ride at Adventureland at East Farmingdale. ABC's Anthony Carlo at the scene.
4: Families waited anxiously as firefighters had to meticulously remove one child at a time. They sat with their legs dangling, confined to their seats on this ride at Adventureland, which climbs to over 50 feet in the air. Witnesses say the ride got stuck before the park closed at 8 o'clock, and many of the passengers were stuck up there for more than 2 hours, and some for longer than that.
2: Suffolk County Police said no injuries have been reported. Those riders between the ages of 5 and 40 years old. And a super-soaked holiday weekend for many parts of the country. Flash floods threatening the south up to the Midwest, while hot temperatures and humidity grip the Gulf Coast. Dave Packer, ABC News.
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